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2: Good evening with WHBY News. I'm Terry Kabari. The Menasha Common Council approves additional funding for cleanup of tornado damage. More than $576,000 will be used to pay for tree removal, waterway cleanup, and overtime expenses for city workers. Governor Tony Evers has requested the Federal Emergency Management Agency come to the area and assess the damage. Two members of the Winneconne School Board are the targets of a recall effort. Petitions are circulating to put a recall election on the November ballot for Katie Kallewertz and Dean Ackman. Recall supporters say the two are acting on behalf of the group Moms for Liberty. The group has until September 14th to collect enough valid signatures to force the recall. And a Kimberly man that damaged dozens of vehicles at Fox City Stadium will pay more than $140,000 in restitution. Clint Freeberg keyed dozens of vehicles in the parking lot during a Wisconsin Timber Rattlers game.
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3: And welcome once again to Investor's Edge. I'm Gary Culp. I'm your host. Hey, thanks for being with us today. Glad you're here, ladies and gentlemen. Happy that you are listening. I believe it's the 11th. It's August. It's 2026. Hope you're having a good day. As always, this is serious talk on everything that affects you. We'll do the markets, the economy, your job, your industry, the Morlocks in D.C. A lot of crap going on today, ladies and gentlemen. I'll explain in a minute. We'll do corruption and scams and shams and lottery. The Powerball's $1 billion now. I'm going to play it for tomorrow. As much as I'm being a hypocrite because I say it's the biggest scam the government's ever perpetrated on us, besides Social Security. Anyway, if you do not get this radio show in your city, we'll post it at GaryK.com. We'll also post it on our X feed. And if you don't follow us on X, you should. And if you'd like to email us, just be nice. It's simple as that. Why? We'll be nice. We'll be respectful, as long as you're respectful. And ladies and gentlemen, I want to start out with a story. Listen to me carefully, and you'll see where I'm going with this. Lehman Brothers. You remember them, right? You remember Lehman Brothers? I'm glad you do. Only 3% of Lehman Brothers' revenue came from the subprime mortgages everyone blames for killing it. In 2007, the firm made $4.2 billion in profit, the best year it ever had. 9 months later, it filed for the largest bankruptcy in history. But here is the number that actually killed it. As I stated, in 07, Lehman announced the best year in its history, $4.2 billion on revenues of more than $19 billion, a profit of $4.2 billion. It managed a pool of assets worth $640 billion. It was the fourth largest firm of its kind in America. The cause, subprime mortgages. In 2007, subprime was only 3% of the firm's total revenue. Huh? So the idea that Lehman went all in on these products is just not true, or a misunderstanding. It is not what killed the firm, in case you did not know. Now let's go back to the $640 billion of assets. That number means nothing until you ask how much of it Lehman actually owned. The real equity was only $22 billion on a good day. Everything else was debt. asset prices will rise and fall, debt does not. And it's the same thing with a house. If you put down 3% on an investment property, if prices rise 10%, you have more than quadrupled your money. If prices fall 3%, everything you put in is now gone. And you still owe the interest. That's what happened to Lehman. The mortgage department was not even a big earner. The actual profit from lending to ordinary people, bundling the loans and selling them to institutions, were not very big. So to hit the returns the CEO wanted, it borrowed heavily to handle more loans at once. There were two assumptions that made that look safe. One was the firm held a loan only about a month before it bundled it with thousands of other loans and sold it away. Second part, these were mortgages. Worst case, a mortgage forecloses, they sell the house. That reasoning had them push leverage far past what is allowed anywhere else without raising red flags. Both assumptions ended up wrong. Rates rose, home sales slowed, and prices fell. Remember, Bernanke said housing prices never fall. So selling a house no longer covered the mortgage. Oh, crap. Investors lost their appetite for mortgage bonds. So Lehman could not sell them anymore. They had to stick with them. It was getting high on its own supply. It was also keeping the worst loans on purpose. They held the riskiest, highest-yielding bonds itself because they paid as much as 12%, while the firm could borrow money at 4%. Free money, pure profit. But by September of that year, had an inventory of bad loans nobody would buy. Without selling them, it could not meet the next day's debt repayment. On Friday the 12th that month of September, every head of Wall Street banks were called to the Fed to decide to do what to do with Lehman. The CEO of Lehman was not invited. Bear Stearns had been bailed out 5 months earlier, and people were already furious. An election was weeks away, and no one won votes by rescuing Wall Street. Guess what happened to Lehman? Bye-bye. But leverage is not the whole story. Economy was in trouble and all that crap. Why am I bringing this all up today? A reminder. There is a massive, gargantuan amount of debt being put upon this whole artificial intelligence thingamabob. We are not making any predictions at all. We're just stating facts, not opinion, facts. You can go search your AI right now. How much debt does Oracle have? How much debt and stock offering has Google done? And go check for yourself. How about this one? How much debt is off the books of these companies, even though it should be on the books? And you will see what I'm talking about. The one thing your handsome and buffed host has is a very good memory. I remember those days like it's yesterday. And I've always wondered if the same mistakes of debt and leverage are made again. And again, we are not predicting anything, but we are certainly outlining how much debt is off the books of AI companies. $1.65 trillion. Alphabet, Amazon, Meta, Microsoft, and Oracle. $1.65 trillion in off-balance sheets obligations tied to AI infrastructure, surpassing the $1.35 trillion they officially report. Just letting you know. Why am I bringing this up? I just happen to be on that Visionary Minds. I've mentioned that to you on Instagram. Has great stories of companies and success stories, but every now and then of failures. And why the failures? So just letting you know, debt killed Lehman. Up next, today's markets and whatever else. This is the one and only Investor's Edge.

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8: Lows dip down to about 64 with fog and spots tonight under partly cloudy skies with a slight chance of thunderstorms. Southeast winds around 5 miles per hour. Slight chance of thunderstorms tomorrow. Highs level off around 83. Sunshine mixed with clouds with fog at times early. I'm meteorologist Paul Trombley with your weatherology forecast on WHBY. Right now, it's 83 degrees.
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13: It doesn't get better than this.
14: By the way, let me read something to you. How does the hidden debt works? And I'm asking also, how is it allowed? Companies set up legally distinct joint ventures or subsidiaries to borrow money for whatever it may be. in this case, data center construction. Because tech giants hold minority equity stakes or structure deals as tenants, the primary debt stays off their core financial statements. Let me explain my thought on that. I think that sucks. I think the accounting rules should be they cannot do what they are doing. Anyway, it's only $1.65 trillion. What can go wrong? And we're not wishing bad. We only hope for the positive. But we are realists, not just optimists. And we'll see how it goes. Right? We'll see how it goes. All I know is, as I was reading at this Visionary Minds place on Instagram and reading about Lehman, all I kept thinking about was $1.65 trillion of debt on top of $1.35. Oh, that's $3 trillion of debt. Let me repeat that. $3 trillion of debt. They were able to put out $3 trillion of debt. If I was a big owner of that debt, I'd be scared crapless and drinking champagne every time I got paid. Just my take. Dow was down 184. And maybe it's me, but there's so many weird moves. Today Google was down 13 and change. And every day this different news, you never know which one hits it and stuff like that. But today it was, well, they changed their name to Alphabet, but okay, Google we'll call it. I like Google instead. That stuck out to me a little bit. SpaceX, you know what stuck out? It broke back below the $135 IPO. It was down $5.70. Not the biggest of deals. And I love how in the last 3 minutes, they rallied it up $2. Last 4 minutes. Somebody was stalking, I guess. The S&P down 25, NASDAQ 159, NASDAQ 196, but I will say that the SOX was up 104. It was up 200 and change, then only up like 20 or 30. In the last few minutes, they popped that back up a little bit. As I have said to you, the semis are off the lows, potentially setting up in a pattern we call a head and shoulders, but an inverted one. Yeah, I know. But most semiconductor stocks don't act great. Just letting you know. What stuck out today also, it was announced yesterday, and just so you know, let me preface it, that NVIDIA and these private equity companies that announce a potential for $500 billion of this, that, and the other thing does not have to happen, and it could be over many years. I can tell you that BlackRock was up 17 today. Yeah, 1.5%. Blackstone was up 5.5%, up 3%. KKR was up 7 today, about 6%. So some of these private equity stocks that have been hit pretty damn hard had a good day on something that has potential for artificial intelligence and NVIDIA and what's next and all that. I think the guy that has run NVIDIA, fabulous success story. Fabulous. I'm not a fan of his marketing right now. Just remember, he created one of these off-balance sheet entities and funded it with a couple of billion dollars, had a private equity company fund it with a few billion dollars of debt, and the entity is buying NVIDIA's product. Not a fan. At all. And I'm hoping for the best. But I gotta tell you, there's some weird crap going on. It won't stop me from buying into these areas when I feel they're appropriate and they're back in uptrends and setting up well and things like that. But there's some weird crap and some seriously weird numbers. Serious weird numbers being put out there. This AI stuff better be the second coming of profits when all is said and done. And I know it sounds like I'm talking negative, but I really am an optimist. $3 trillion of debt? Trillion? Trillion? Okay. Okie doke. We'll look at it that way. Moving on. And we're going to go a little bit back and forth today. I just want to let you know that for the month of July, I'll have a number on that up next. And this is the one only Investor's Edge.

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21: 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You're gonna feel better if you talk to him.
22: Okay. Let's see what else today. Gold pulled back a little bit. Silver pulled back a little bit. Bitcoin was down again. And I got to tell you, it better not break the last 10 weeks' lows. I saw another jackass out today. And let me, when I say jackass, I'm being nice, talking about what Bitcoin's going to do. I'm yelling at the TV, go screw yourself. By the way, I actually yelled at the TV, go screw yourself, when I saw that. Just wanted to let you know, for July of 2026, the conservative Republican Party that's in power, headed by Donald Trump, ran a $431 billion deficit for the month. Just want to let you know. $431 billion. Now, if you put that out every month, you're at $5 trillion. No, that's not going to happen, I don't think. Better not. But I do want to let you know that conservative Republican administration and Republican Party this year will run a $2.2 trillion plus deficit. So when they call the other side right now, boy, they're driving to the hoop, socialist and Marxist, $2.2 trillion deficit defines socialist and Marxist. Just wanted to let you know. But that takes me to the other side. Yes, we're on the elections. I voted yesterday in my district. I am independent, but I vote Republican because I am registered Republican, not vote Republican, registered Republican, so I can vote in the primaries. Anyway, I noticed these sickos on the left, and when I use the word sicko, I actually have another word in mind. I'm not going to mention a person's name because there's somebody out there that's become very famous with a podcast and whatever, and is actually, I'll quote him, America deserved 9/11. You can go look up who. The guy's a scumbag. He's a dirtbag. He's a piece of crap. I shouldn't be putting down the crap. Yet, there are candidates on the left calling this person up who said America deserved 9/11 and campaigning with him. And they've won their primary and have a good chance to win elections. What in blue hell is going on with voters out there when somebody who's campaigning with somebody who said America? Do you feel my frustration? And don't get me wrong, I can't stand this Republican Party. I am no fan of this administration and their corruption and self. I can't stand any of them. There's nobody left. But there's also levels, isn't there? To defund the police. You got this woman that her whole embodiment has been, we should get rid of Thanksgiving. No, not kidding. Because it's colonialism. Valentine's Day is bad. We need to defund the police and get rid of jails. Now she's coming out and saying, well, that was then. So her whole being is one way, but now that she's... Yet they're winning. And I'm thinking to myself logically, how the hell are they winning? And do you know what I realize? Because the other side sucks also. You think the Republicans can defend themselves on corruption and self-dealing and the president making billions with his family? You can defend that? $2.2 trillion deficits? Defend that? I can go on, but I'll stop there. Anyway, just letting you know, it is a cesspool at this juncture. And by the way, the $431 billion for July, as I put it on the Republican Party, you get there by both parties. But it's demoralizing. And, you know, I've really been thinking now about running. But I also am a realist. They drowned my ass out. Imagine if I won in Congress this November. And I went there and started talking about budget deficits. I'd be excommunicated by the Republican Party. You can't talk about that. It makes us look bad. Yeah. Yeah. What about it? Imagine if I won in Congress and I started talking about the billions the president's made. I'm screwed. That's why no Republican talk about it or you're excommunicated. Anybody who's ever said a bad word about him lost elections. Anyway. Tidbits. By the way, that Visionary Minds, great Instagram place. Great Instagram place. And Instagram really has some good value in there. I'm going to read more as we go forward. Just talks about all kinds of companies and all kinds of success stories and failures. You should stay on top of that. Visionary. Oh, by the way, it's Visionary Y Minds. Just letting you know, that's the, I don't know why they have two Y's in there. Tidbits. I just want to let you know a few things. The S&P 500 dividend yield is at the lowest level in history. It used to mean something. I don't know if it means as much now because companies are buying back stock versus dividends, but it's at 1.04%, the S&P's dividend yield. That showed up. Just letting you know. That was part of my little tidbits today. And, you know, the rest of my tidbits today, I think I did a couple of these already. Indicators saying that we're at a 15-year high. Okay. Here's a tidbit. Great line. If you take $500 from someone who works and give $100 to five people who do not work and are just plain lazy, then you lost one vote but gained five votes. This is how socialists win. Just somebody sent that to me. And as you can't tell, we're getting closer to the election where the Republicans will be losing the House. And because of stupidity on the Republican part, putting in a moron in Texas may lose the Senate. But I don't think they're going to lose the Senate. But they're losing the House.

inclined to rule that out. That is un-frickin-believable. Hey, up next, we'll segue back on the markets. This is the one only Investor's Edge.

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0: And welcome once again to Investor's Edge. Sticking out today, better bid in artificial intelligence and semis, but really not a lot of leadership there, but recoveries a little better today. I'm quite agnostic except to say we'll see. How about that for conviction? Oil stocks, particularly the refiners, had another strong day. And even though, you know, there's announcement after announcement after announcement about this, that, and the other thing with Iran that supposedly were positive today, oil prices ticked up another buck and a half today. That would not be good news if that continues. Yields fell just modestly today. As we've said to you, we do not want to see the 10-year yield heading for 5%. Is it 4.684? The good news is, I'm not going to say good news. Let's just say it's hanging. It's hanging. Apple. Apple gapped down to the downside recently on their earnings report and has done nothing good since. A break of the $300 mark would not be good news. Closed a little below 305 today, just letting you know. And do not forget, when Apple was leading, we posed the question about whether there was a lot of parking there while they were crushing the semis. And what is parking? Well, when other technology areas are so bad, the institutions look for the biggest, lowest beta, and most, what word am I looking for? Something that you can trust. They jumped on Apple. And Apple went straight up from 273 to 344 in a matter of weeks. And, of course, it now has its comeuppance, and we'll keep you apprised on how it goes. The big question I continue to get is on SpaceX and on Bitcoin. I don't know why I keep getting questions on Bitcoin when it's been the bear market since last November. I'm hoping it's not because you're stuck in a lot of it. Remember, we are agnostic on where it goes. We don't know where it's going to go. We just know when something's in a bear market. And if IBIT breaks below the last 10 weeks, it'll invite more selling. Simple as that. If it can break above 38, maybe it can rally up some more. But we are letting you know the shills are out. They're talking their own book. They're lying to you. 1.5 million. By 2000. Sure. Because everything goes up 20-some-odd fold in 3.5 years. Ass clowns. And SpaceX. We're just agnostic on it. We were asking for pullbacks. We got one today, but to where we don't know. We'd like, you know what we would love of SpaceX? To sit around for a month and set up. Remember, patterns in the market only play out over time, and this one just came out, and it crashed after it came out. And notwithstanding, you had three strong days up leading into today. It's too tough to gauge just yet. The only time we had edge, and it was a guess, we thought it would invite selling breaking below 150 because that's where everybody got in the aftermarket. And we figured they wouldn't have tolerance after dropping from 225. And then when it broke the IPO, 135, and it went down to 105. And again, it just went back above 135 and dropped below it again today. Now, I do want you to know how investment bankers work. They're trying to get Anthropic public soon at a big valuation. You know how you get a big valuation? You make sure the last big IPO works, and so far it has not. We'll keep a close watch. The amount of analysts and talk to get that stock back up, talking trillions, was about as noisy as we have seen in a very long time. I don't think anything happens by surprise on Wall Street. Boy, were they out in droves, including Elon. And we're not questioning. We'll see how it plays out. They're saying they're going to go from $20 billion in revenues to a trillion by 2030, 50-fold. That would be one hell of a success story if that were to occur. That would be a big wow. Fiftyfold. We'll keep watching. We hope we're around when 2030 comes. Anything else sticking in our craw? Not really. Just a lot of mush. Indices performed very well last week off of more peace talks or whatever, and we'll see what comes from here. There's a lot of talk about strong earnings, just so you know. It's very concentrated, very strong earnings that are making everything else. Just letting you know. Productivity gains because of AI, that's a question mark. Many people are saying yes. I do not know. I have not been able to figure it out just yet. Hey, that all said, you have a great evening. Drive carefully. Adam will be doing the show tomorrow. I'll be on a flight. And when you get home, do like I do, quite simple. Make sure you hug your family, hug your children. They will feel better. You will feel better. I promise. Stay well. Be well. Take care of yourselves. Good night.
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3: From ABC News, I'm Dave Packer. Primary night across six states in the South Carolina Republican Senate special election primary. ABC News projects Darlene Graham, sister of late Senator Lindsey Graham, will face Ralph Norman in a runoff. In the Connecticut Democratic governor primary, ABC News projecting Ned Lamont will win. Polls have just closed in Minnesota. In the governor's race there, MyPillow founder Mike Lindell leads a crowded Republican field.
4: We'll have to see exactly what the voters decide in that race. But we know that Mike Lindell does have the endorsement, the support of President Trump. The other opponents in that race do have more ties to the Republican infrastructure in the state. And they're arguing that they may be a more electable come November against the likely Democratic candidate in Senator Amy Klobuchar, who's running there as well.
3: ABC's Avery Harper. In Massachusetts, the federal district court issued today a temporary order blocking the U.S. Postal Service from implementing President Trump's 2026 executive order on mail-in voting. Severe weather across the Midwest, including in Portage, Indiana, where Police Captain Rob Maidner says on top of downed trees and power lines, first responders were on the scene of a house explosion and fire on the city's north side. The
5: city of Portage experienced probably the most severe weather event that any of us here can remember. I've been a resident of this city for 50 years, and I think this is probably one of the worst things that we've ever had to go through.
6: Weather knocking out power to hundreds of thousands of customers in Ohio. One weather-related death there. Pre-trial hearing today for accused CEO killer Luigi Mangione. Learned jurors will be kept anonymous to prevent harassment and will be a limited amount of overflow seating when jury selection begins in September.
7: You're satisfied with an overflow room, 80 members of the media?
8: I think there should be two. I'll take one.
6: That's the defense attorney. You're listening to ABC News.
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6: Local law enforcement agencies are reporting a drop in crime.
12: According to the Major Cities Chiefs Association, murders alone were down more than 17% in the first half of 2026 compared to the same period the previous year. Robberies, rapes, and aggravated assaults likewise were lower. The declines continue a trend that reversed the crime surge that came during the pandemic.
6: ABC's Jim Ryan. A Syrian court has sentenced ousted President Bashar al-Assad and his brother to death in absentia for war crimes and crimes against humanity during the country's 14-year civil war. Assad and his brother were granted political asylum in Russia in 2024. Syria's new rulers have asked Russia to hand the Assads over. One of the most popular vehicles in the world is subject to a recall.
13: Toyota is recalling certain recent versions of the Camry over concerns the instrument cluster could fail when starting the car, knocking out power to things like the hazard lights and the seatbelt reminder. The National Highway Traffic Safety Administration says this increases the risk of a crash. More than 500,000 of the popular sedans are being recalled from the 2025 and 2026 model years. Toyota says it'll notify owners by September 21st and that dealers will fix the issue through a software update. Mike Dubusky, ABC News.
6: $1 billion. That's the new Powerball jackpot. The last time someone won was in early May. The billion-dollar jackpot has an estimated cash value of $433 million. Dave Packer, ABC News.
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3: Cyclists may soon get safety technology that anticipates danger before they see it. Canyon's Predict prototype uses a 360-degree sensor array to identify hazards, other vehicles, and difficult surfaces while tracking group ride dynamics and advising riders about cornering speeds. The premium road bike concept integrates a data screen into its handlebars. Future Ride reports that Predict can also connect with Canyon Stinger augmented reality smart helmet, displaying information through a drop-down visor. Canyon says automotive safety technology has advanced rapidly, while bicycle safety has lagged. I'm Ken Chester.

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1: Good morning. It's 68 degrees at 5:30. I'm Landon Moore. Milwaukee County Executive David Crowley wins the Democratic primary for governor. Crowley defeated runner-up State Representative Francesca Hong by just 3,200 votes in Tuesday's election. He tells Jonathan Krause on Your News Now that he hopes those who backed Hong will rally behind him.
2: We as Democrats, we are a big tent party. And it is unfortunate that this primary has been chaotic. It has been messy, but so is our democracy. And our job is not to kick people from up under this tent, creating these purity tests. We all have a goal, and that's making sure that when the tide rises, all the boats rise here in the state of Wisconsin.
1: Crowley will face Congressman Tom Tiffany, who easily won the Republican primary in the November election. Meanwhile, the Democratic primary for the 6th Congressional District still does not have a declared winner. Brad Smith leads Amanda Bell by just 477 votes, with 92% of precincts reporting. Another election brought more issues with vote total reporting in Wisconsin. The city Milwaukee clerk says his poll workers forgot to load the results from 5 machines that processed absentee ballots, delaying their posting for several hours this morning. Winnebago County Executive Gordon Hintz says a server failure forced clerks to bring their results to the county courthouse for posting throughout the night. Greene County officials say a server failure left their clerks unable to access encrypted files with their election results overnight. They hope to post their numbers sometime later today.
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0: 8 minutes in front of the hour on this morning. Once again, here's Nicole Murray.
1: And now, the three big things you need to know. Number one.
2: Moderate Democrat David Crowley has won the Wisconsin primary for governor. He defeated Democratic Socialist Francesca Hong, who says her team still has a plan despite the loss.
3: No matter who wins this primary, we're going to continue to fight for each other. We are going to collectively reject despair, and we are going to unite.
2: And in Minnesota, Lieutenant Governor Peggy Flanagan won the state's Democratic Senate primary, defeating Congresswoman Angie Craig.
1: Number two.
2: At least three people have been killed and more than 700,000 customers are without power as severe storms strike the Midwest. One death was in Ohio, while two others were in Indiana. Ohio Governor Mike DeWine.
4: This is the time to use common sense. We all do stupid things, and we all make mistakes. This is not the time to do that. This is the time to really, really pay attention.
2: According to FlightAware, 45% of flights in and out of Chicago O'Hare International Airport were delayed yesterday, and 10% were canceled.
1: Number three.
2: President Trump has announced that a former Marine held in a Russian prison since 2022 has been released and is headed back to the United States. Trump said 32-year-old Robert Gilman from Massachusetts was freed on a humanitarian basis. Massachusetts Senator Edward Markey.
5: Human rights should be bipartisan. Democrats and Republicans should be able to work together to say that when an American is unjustly held, that we will stand together in order to ensure that that American is released.
2: The former Marine was originally sentenced on charges of assaulting a police officer while drunk. The NYPD says it has made progress in its fight against illegal guns. Commissioner Jessica Tisch.
6: Through the first 7 months of this year, New York City recorded the fewest murders, shooting incidents, and shooting victims in recorded history. Major crime is down nearly 7% citywide, and public housing recorded its safest first 7 months since tracking began.
2: Tisch added that so far this year, more than 3,000 guns have been seized. Shake Shack has addressed viral allegations that it imposed a no-tip fee at self-checkout, claiming that the apparent surcharge was a glitch in the system. A TikToker previously claimed he was charged for not leaving a tip at the burger chain's kiosk at Salt Lake City Airport.
0: Ah, there it is.
7: Yeah, right?
0: Oh, it's just a glitch in the system.
2: Yes, but are you going to refund him the $1.50? Yeah. Are you going to make sure it's not going to happen again?
0: Right.
2: I need more info here.
0: Wasn't something intentional. We just blame it on the system. Thanks, Nicole. 6 minutes now in front of the hour.
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0: is safety technology that anticipates danger before they see it. Canyon's Predict prototype uses a 360-degree sensor array to identify hazards, other vehicles, and difficult surfaces while tracking group ride dynamics and advising riders about cornering speeds. The premium road bike concept integrates a data screen into its handlebars. Future Ride reports that Predict can also connect with Canyon's Stinger augmented reality smart helmet, displaying information through a drop-down visor. Canyon says automotive safety technology has advanced rapidly, while bicycle safety has lagged. I'm Ken Chester.
1: Lowlight and the Ad Council.

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5: From ABC News, I'm Sherry Preston. Another list of nominees now being printed on ballots. Primary elections held in six states on Tuesday. In Wisconsin, moderate David Crowley is projected to have won over the Democratic primary for governor by a narrow margin, Erica Hong over socialist Francesca Hong. In Minnesota, Amy Klobuchar wins the Democratic primary for governor.
6: My goal is to keep what's right and fix what's wrong. That's why I'll launch on day one a top-to-bottom audit of state government to root out the waste and the abuse and the fraud.
5: On the Republican side of the Minnesota governor's race, MyPillow founder Mike Lindell loses to Lisa DeMuth. And in South Carolina, Lindsey Graham's sister Darlene is headed to a special runoff for her brother's Senate seat. President Trump confirming his secret second flight home from Turkey last month.
7: The president says the decoy flight operation was not his call.
8: I go by Secret Service and the military. They wanted me to go in a different flight, a different plane, equal safety.
7: ABC News has learned Secretary of State Marco Rubio and Treasury Secretary Scott Bessent stayed on board Air Force One, but knew Trump had switched planes.
5: That's ABC's Melissa Adon. At least 700,000 power customers across the Midwest are in the dark this morning following another line of strong storms. Here's ABC's Sophie Flay.
7: Wind gust in Columbus reaching 82 miles per hour.
9: It was like a freight train, like just like people say.
7: In the town of Roseville, floodwaters submerging cars. Authorities say one person was killed. In Chicago, the Midway air traffic controller tower had to evacuate amid tornado warnings. At one point, nearly 1 million customers in Indiana, Illinois, Ohio, and Kentucky were without power.
5: Pennsylvania is suing TikTok, the attorney general accusing the social media app of not protecting young people. You're listening to ABC News.
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5: People are coming from around the world to help in the aftermath of the Columbia earthquake. ABC's Faith Abube is there with more on some miracle recoveries.
11: Josh Martinez from Los Angeles rushed here to help.
12: Everybody wants to help. And that's the thing. You see everybody here, just they want to help.
13: That urgent rescue operation continuing here in the southern part of Cali. And that remarkable image of that newborn, tiny baby pulled alive from the rubble. Rescuers are refusing to give up hope that more survivors will be found.
5: Thousands are still missing. At a cost of $20 million, the Department of Homeland Security is looking to purchase electric shock gloves for Immigration and Customs Enforcement staffers, officers in the field. The gloves are designed as a de-escalation device, ICE says, that produces shock that's better than controlled than a taser. American Robert Gilman released from the Russian prison where he had been held for nearly 4 years. Democratic Senator Ed Markey.
14: Human rights should be bipartisan. Democrats and Republicans should be able to work together to say that when an American is unjustly held, that we will stand together in order to ensure that that American is released.
5: And Gilman is a former Marine who was accused of kicking a Russian police officer. He grew up in Markey State in Massachusetts and was released on humanitarian grounds as he's in poor health. North Korea performing its second ballistic missile test in less than a week, likely to protest upcoming military drills. This is ABC News.
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16: Good morning. It's a cloudy and foggy 68 degrees at 6:05. I'm Landon Moore. Milwaukee County Executive David Crowley wins the Democratic primary for governor. Crowley defeated runner-up State Representative Francesca Hong by just 3,200 votes in Tuesday's election. He tells Jonathan Krause on Your News Now that he hopes those who backed Hong will rally behind him.
17: We as Democrats, we are a big tent party, and it is unfortunate that this primary has been chaotic. It has been messy, but so is our democracy. And our job is not to kick people from up under this tent, creating these purity tests. We all have a goal, and that's making sure that when the tide rises, all the boats rise here in the state of Wisconsin.
16: Crowley will face Congressman Tom Tiffany, who easily won the Republican primary in the November election. Tiffany says that election will be a stark contrast in political ideologies.
18: This isn't a typical election about red versus blue. This is an election about the very soul of the state of Wisconsin. It's about what kind of Wisconsin we're going to leave the next generation. Do we pass on a Wisconsin built on freedom, freedom and opportunity, or do we accept a future where government gets bigger?
19: No.
18: Taxes keep rising.
19: No.
18: And opportunity becomes harder to find.
16: Tiffany ended up with 95% of the primary vote. In other election results, Fox Valley native Jay Schrader will be the Republican candidate for Secretary of State. He will face Democrat Jocasta Zamarripa in November. Former Green Bay School Board member Rick Crossan will be the Democratic nominee in the 8th Congressional District. He will face Republican incumbent Tony Weed in November. Meanwhile, the Democratic primary for the 6th Congressional District still does not have a declared winner. Brad Smith leads Amanda Bell by just 477 votes, with 92% of precincts reporting. Nick Crevillian wins the Republican primary in the 1st State Senate District. He will face incumbent Mark Becker in the general election. There is no declared Democratic candidate. Grace Abbott will be the Democratic nominee in the 56th State Assembly race. Abbott will face Republican Anthony Phillips in November. Incumbent Dave Murphy did not seek re-election. Kyle Krentz wins the Republican primary in the 57th State Assembly race. Krentz will face Democrat Joey Marshall in November. Incumbent Kevin Peterson did not run for re-election. And voters in Wrightstown overwhelmingly defeat a non-binding referendum that would have allowed the village to provide infrastructure support for large-scale data centers. The way state statutes are written, the referendum could not be written to expressly ban the construction of data centers, so a no vote was a vote for a ban. Another election brought more issues with vote total reporting in Wisconsin. The city of Milwaukee clerk says his poll workers forgot to load the results from 5 machines that processed absentee ballots, delaying their posting for several hours this morning. Winnebago County Executive Gordon Hintz says a server failure forced clerks to bring their results to the county courthouse for posting throughout the night. Greene County officials say a server failure left their clerks unable to access encrypted files with their election results overnight. They hope to post their numbers sometime later today. Coming up after the break, the latest on tornado recovery and relief efforts in the Fox Cities. WHBY News Time is 6:08.
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16: The Menasha Common Council approves additional funding for cleanup of tornado damage. More than $567,000 will be used to pay for tree removal, waterway cleanup, and overtime expenses for city workers. Mayor Austin Hammond says the total cost for recovery efforts is approaching $2 million.
21: The devastation throughout the community is substantial, so it does not surprise me that it's such a high dollar amount, and I'm sure folks at home that are hearing this number are perhaps taken aback by it, but if you think of all that needs to go into it to get our public right-of-ways cleared out, our public spaces cleared out, debris out of our water, and all of the important things we need to do to work through this process, I feel like it makes sense.
16: Hammond adds that the city is considering a bridge loan and other borrowing options to cover a portion of the cost. Governor Tony Evers has requested the Federal Emergency Management Agency come to the area and assess the damage, which would be a step toward potential additional recovery funding. A community response fund for those impacted by last month's tornado in the Fox Cities now sits at $1.25 million. United Way Fox Cities President and CEO Lisa Kogan-Praska says organizers are working to identify where the money is most needed.
22: We're looking at things like what our nonprofit partners are hearing, what we're hearing from the community, what we're hearing from emergency management. Looking at that data to really understand what are those needs in the community and then who is best positioned to meet those needs rapidly and thoroughly.
16: The Community Response Fund is organized by United Way Fox Cities, the Community Foundation for the Fox Valley Region, and the Oshkosh Area Community Foundation. You can find a link to the fund on our website, WHBY.com. Coming up at 6:31, another look at results from Tuesday's primary election. I'm Landon Moore, WHBY News.
23: I was going to mention the same. We will have plenty, and of course, WHBY.com as well.
16: Yes.
23: Crazy night, though.
16: Very crazy.
23: Francesca Hong had 14, 18, 20-point leads in the latest polling.
16: Yeah.
23: What happened?
16: Great question.
23: we'll take a look at that and some of the other results, because this isn't the only one that went a different way than was expected. All right, it's all coming up this morning. Aquarius Home Services for the weather check first.
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23: It's a cloudy, kind of hazy, foggy morning here. We'll eventually get to some hazy sunshine, about 83. Maybe an isolated storm later on. High clouds and haze. Want that patchy fog again in 63. Then tomorrow a little bit cooler, partly sunny. Pop-up thundershowers and a high of 79. Looks like maybe on the weekend towards Saturday night to Sunday, maybe a little bit of a rain chance there. It has been so hit and miss. If you're in the right place, you get a little bit of rain, and the guy 5 miles down the road's going, what? What rain? 68 in Appleton at this moment. East breeze, real light at 3. 96% humidity. Green Bay's at 68 as well, and Oshkosh is at 70, so a fairly warm morning here on this Wednesday. I'm Dave Edwards, back at it again here this morning. We'll get to a lot in the elections. The primary election yesterday certainly packed a few surprises. We'll take a look along the way, check markets, and more coming up.
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23: Good morning. The latest inflation data that investors are hoping will be as encouraging as the last is coming out here at 7:30 this morning. That's the Consumer Price Index. The estimated 12-month rates of 3.4% and 2.5% as far as the core reading still remain above the Fed's 2% target, which means we may still see somewhere down the line a possible rate increase. A surprisingly hot inflation report will likely alarm investors who expect it will shape what the Fed does in September. Wednesday's inflation report will not be the last hurdle the stock market will have to get past because the producer price index comes out tomorrow. Well, world oil demand is set to fall further than previously expected this year. That according to the International Energy Agency, as the impact of the closure of the Strait of Hormuz deepens, the forecast demand will drop by about 1.6 million barrels a day in 2026. High fuel prices will continue to weigh in on consumption, although demand is expected to pick up a little bit through the year and return to growth in the final quarter.
3: From ABC News, Wall Street Now. Stock futures were higher overnight ahead of a government report that's expected to show only a slight rise in monthly inflation. On Tuesday, the major averages posted losses, with the Dow and S&P each giving up 0.3%, the Nasdaq 0.6. Deadly Iranian-backed attacks on ships in the Red Sea and Gulf of Oman Tuesday raised concern about the reopening of the crucial Strait of Hormuz, sending oil prices higher. Brent crude overnight was again approaching $90 a barrel. Amid growing public skepticism, another community is tapping the brakes on automated license plate readers. A police officer in New Bedford, Massachusetts, is accused of using the Flock technology to track an ex-partner. Tourism in Spain has gotten a major boost this week as millions of tourists flock to the country to see the nation's first total solar eclipse since 1905. In the United States, the moon will throw just a little shade on Boston and New York this afternoon. Jim Ryan, ABC News.
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6: This is Lee Habib, host of Our American Stories. On our next episode, we'll share the story of the Baltimore plot, Lincoln's near brush with death on his way to his first inaugural. Plus, we'll tell the tale of the Native American chief who stood with George Washington during the American Revolution, Daniel Nimham. You won't want to miss the next episode of Our American Stories.
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27: Here's the 1-0 pitch, hit hard in the air, deep to left field. Turrio's going back. He turns to watch. This one gonna go! Luis Ranjifo, his first career grand slam. And it puts the Pods ahead 5-0 here in the second.
23: Yes, that former Brewer hit a grand slam. And Fernando Tatis Jr. hit a home run as well. The Padres just flat out beat up Milwaukee yesterday, winning the series already, and they're going to go for the sweep later on this afternoon here on WHBY. Ranjifo was released by the Brewers back on June 23rd. signed a minor league deal with the Padres and then made his debut with the Padres on July 10th. Kyle Harrison tagged for 8 runs and 10 hits, 3 home runs last night. Oof. One other note, a Texas judge backed the decision to remove a Tulsa, Oklahoma team from the Southwest region and keep it from playing in Tuesday's championship game for a berth in the Little League World Series. They determined a player was ineligible, removed it from the region, and then they tried to appeal. That did not hold up. Well, the Packers getting ready now, just, what, a day and a half away from preseason football. Brandon Cisse says, yeah, I'm ready to go.
5: You know, you trust your keys, trust your alignment, trust the things that, you know, your coaches are telling you to do. And you don't do anything out of the ordinary. You know, you do what you're supposed to do, and you read what you're supposed to read, and you try to go out there and make the plays that come to you. And that's just kind of how I approach it. And just every day just trying to get better at those things and one play at a time.
23: Okay, Pittsburgh tomorrow night. Preseason football is finally here. Well, the Vikings named Kyler Murray as their starting quarterback. Coach Kevin O'Connell confirming that yesterday.
7: You know, after some dialogue in-house and just kind of daily, you know, analyzing the overall of where we're at right now, we did name Kyler Murray our starting quarterback. You know, from the outset of the offseason, you know, I think we've been really intentional, open about, you know, kind of the goal of creating a competitive environment filled with wildly capable players that could then obviously elevate our quarterback room through that process, and in doing so
23: we'll see how this works out. He still has to kind of learn the playbook of it, doesn't he? Ravens starting cornerback Nate Wiggins carted off the field an hour into Tuesday's practice suffering a left leg injury. Appears no structural damage. Chicago Bears safety Kobe Bryant's going to be out 4 to 6 months undergoing knee surgery. He had that surgery back a few days ago after he hyperextended his left knee and sustained a bone bruise and a small fracture as well. Well, the New York Knicks will raise their championship banner on NBA's opening night, October 20th. And yeah, it's going to be against LeBron James and his debut with the 76ers, part of a triple header night. And we'll get to some of what we're going to see on Christmas Day, too. That's pretty wacky. By the way, the future of NFL analyst Tony Romo at CBS is still a bit in flux following his arrest on suspicion of operating a vehicle while under the influence. CBS Sports President David Burson saying yesterday, it's an evolving situation and we are still assessing. There's no timetable or final decision just yet. One other quick note, Lexi Thompson's semi-retirement from golf is getting a little more busy. She's going to be a mom now. She's posted 11 LPGA victories during a major when she was 19, by the way. She got married earlier this year and posted on Instagram a photo with her husband and photos of a sonogram. Expecting a girl in February.
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23: It's a bit of Donald Fagan bringing us back on a Wednesday AM Fox Valley post-election night for the primaries here in the state of Wisconsin. Hopefully you had a chance to get out and vote yesterday. I'm Dave Edwards. It is good to be back. Along with Landon Moore, Steve Balin on forecast details coming up. Why am I not surprised that we had a major surprise in Wisconsin politics last night? David Crowley in a big upset in the Democratic primary for governor, a shocker over Francesca Hong, who had been leading in the polls by a lot. 10, 14, 20 points in some cases. We have seen a few other examples of people leading in the polls up to yesterday and then ended up getting beat in other states as well. We'll get to some of that and take a look at virtually everything, and you can catch it at WHBY.com as well. And Landon will have complete wrap-ups as we go. The Wrightstown non-binding referendum concerning data centers and so many other things that we'll get to as we go. But how interesting that now we have seen Larry Sabato, who's one of the major political analysts and really keeps an eye on the politics in the country, has now taken the Wisconsin governor from toss-up to leans Democratic, simply by what happened with David Crowley winning instead of Francesca Hong. And, you know, next door in Minnesota, interesting, South Carolina, a few other states that were voting yesterday. We'll take a look at it all. Going to be a busy day around here. Let's go to the farm.
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10: 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I have Kelly McKenna back today to share more about how food and agriculture can combat the chronic disease problem in this country. McKenna is CEO of a nonprofit called End Chronic Disease and is very interested in the farm-to-school movement.
13: We know that childhood is when many lifelong relationships with food and with health begin. As farmers, you have an especially unique opportunity to really help shape that relationship for kids in a very positive way for the long term.
10: McKenna says schools have the opportunity to bring farmers and their stories right into the classrooms.
13: Don't underestimate the value of simply telling your story, talking with your community, share how your food is grown, why it matters, what you've learned over your lifetime. 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
10: And McKenna is grateful for any farmers willing to talk with school kids and others in their communities.
13: So again, farmers, I thank you for making these opportunities available to kids. It has compounding impacts over their lifetime that are impossible to understate.
10: McKenna returns tomorrow with a personal message to the farming community and how it's helping to combat chronic disease. That's Farm to Fork. I'm Daryl Anderson.
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23: Yeah, stick with us. We'll be hearing from Coach Matt LaFleur, talking about the starters playing a bit tomorrow, including Jordan Love. Yeah. Wednesday's AM Fox Valley here at the Myron Construction Studio. We're looking kind of mostly cloudy right now because we do have some fog mixing in. I'm looking at a statement from the National Weather Service. They say patchy, dense fog, visibility in some cases less than a half a mile, has developed over portions of our area. It's not like everybody has this, but where it's kind of nasty, yeah, it could be quarter mile to a half mile visibility. Clouds to hazy sunshine, 83, eventually 63 overnight. Maybe an isolated shower, thunder shower. and then partly sunny, 79. Same kind of thing, very pop-up, like almost 95% of the area probably won't get a thing. 68 still, Appleton, same Green Bay. It's 70 in Oshkosh WHBY.
15: Pancreatic cancer is one of the deadliest cancers there is. It's rarely caught in the early stages because people don't have symptoms until it's very advanced. When they do appear, common symptoms can include abdominal pain, weight loss, tiredness, appetite loss, vomiting, and back pain. By the time people see a doctor, the disease has spread to their other organs, making pancreatic cancer hard to treat. After diagnosis, few people with disease that has spread survive beyond a year, and only 13% survive to 5 years. In the past, chemotherapy was the main treatment option, but new research on an experimental drug is promising to help people with the disease survive longer. Daraxonrasib is a new pill that stops specific proteins from creating more pancreatic cancer cells. In people who took the medication once daily, the risk of death was cut by 60% and survival time was doubled. Right now, daraxonrasib is still under review by the FDA, but if fully approved, it could be a game changer in the fight against pancreatic cancer. With this Medical Minute, I'm Alex Stone.
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23: Something smooth to ease your mind a bit here on a Wednesday with Billy Paul. WHBY's AM Fox Valley, powered by Capital Credit Union. Just be careful of the patchy, dense fog. Not going to affect everybody, but when it does, look out there. 68 is our temp. Much more on Wisconsin and the nationwide election results coming up right now, too.
22: ABC News, I'm Sherry Preston. Wisconsin's governor's race looks like it'll be moderate Democrat David Crowley running against Republican Congressman Tom Tiffany. The Associated Press projecting Crowley will beat Democratic Socialist Francesca Hong for the nomination. In Minnesota, my pillow guy Mike Lindell cannot quite believe the projection that he will lose the Republican nod for governor.
24: When your favorite 3 days ago by 9 points, this is mathematically, it looks impossible.
22: South Carolina's Republican Senate primary going to a runoff later this month. President Trump confirming that he did switch planes when leaving the NATO summit in Turkey last month.
25: I go by Secret Service and the military. They wanted me to go on a different flight, a different plane, equal safety, but they wanted me to do it, so I do it. I do what they say.
22: Switch amid threats against the president from Iran. Jury selection starts today in California in a lawsuit against Meta, accusing it of hurting young people. This is ABC News.
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29: Good morning. It's a cloudy 68 degrees at 6:31. I'm Landon Moore. Milwaukee County Executive David Crowley will represent the Democratic Party in the race for governor. Crowley defeated runner-up State Representative Francesca Hong by just 3,200 votes in Tuesday's primary election. Hong ended her campaign party early last night, saying she would continue to work for Democratic victories.
30: The fight continues no matter what. Because no matter who wins this primary, we're going to continue to fight for each other. We are going to collectively reject despair, and we are going to unite.
29: Crowley will face Congressman Tom Tiffany, who easily won the Republican primary in the November election. Tiffany says that election will have a lasting impact on the state.
31: Because at the heart of this election is a fundamental difference in how we see Wisconsin's future. Democrats want government to have more. I want government to be open, transparent, and accountable to you.
29: Tiffany ended up with 95% of the primary vote. In other election results, Fox Valley native Jay Schrader will be the Republican candidate for Secretary of State. He will face Democrat Jocasta Zamarripa in November. Former Green Bay School Board member Rick Carlson will be the Democratic nominee in the 8th Congressional District. He will face Republican incumbent Tony Weed in November. Meanwhile, the Democratic primary for the 6th Congressional District still does not have a declared winner. Brad Smith leads Amanda Bell by just 477 votes, with 92% of precincts reporting. Nick Kervilian wins the Republican primary in the 1st State Senate District. He will face incumbent Mark Becker in the general election. There is no declared Democratic candidate. Grace Abbott will be the Democratic nominee in the 56th State Assembly race. Abbott will face Republican Anthony Phillips in November. Incumbent Dave Murphy did not seek re-election. Kyle Krenz wins the Republican primary in the 57th State Assembly race. Krenz will face Democrat Joey Marshall in November. Incumbent Kevin Peterson did not run for re-election. And voters in Wrightstown overwhelmingly defeat a non-binding referendum that would have allowed the village to provide infrastructure support for large-scale data centers. The way state statutes are written, the referendum could not be written to expressly ban the construction of data centers, so a no vote was a vote for a ban. Another election brought more issues with vote total reporting in Wisconsin. The city of Milwaukee clerk says his poll workers forgot to load the results from 5 machines that processed absentee ballots, delaying their posting for several hours this morning. Winnebago County Executive Gordon Hintz says a server failure forced clerks to bring their results to the county courthouse for posting throughout the night. Greene County officials say a server failure left their clerks unable to access encrypted files with their election results overnight. They hope to post their numbers sometime later today. Coming up after the break, a recall effort targets members of a local school board. WHB1 News time is 6:34.
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29: A recall effort targets 2 members of the Winnebago County School Board. Petitions are circulating to put a recall election on the November ballot for Katie Kailwartz and Dean Ackman. Recall supporter Dave Stone says the 2 are closely associated with the group Moms for Liberty and fail to uphold the standards expected from a school board member.
3: The recall is about removing extreme politics from the school board and returning decision-making and policy to what is best for the school district and the community. Dean Ackman and Katie Kailwartz, along with Carrie Flagg and Cindy Auden, have formed a political bloc on the board that is strictly following the political agenda from Moms for Liberty.
29: Fox Valley Conservatives President Mike Yonke says it is the recall leaders who have the political agenda.
4: There is a recall effort against 2 newly elected board members who've changed the orientation of the board from liberal to conservative. And on a practical level, what this means is that these new board members are trying to introduce levels of accountability and educational excellence and quality standards versus what they previously have seen in that district.
29: The group has until September 14th to collect enough valid signatures to force the recall. And the last beagles will be leaving a Dane County research farm this week. Reporter Raymond Newport has the latest.
5: Blue Mountains-based Ridgeland Farms will be transferring the last 155 animals on its property to Big Dog Rescue Ranch this week, which will effectively shut down the facility. Ridgeland has been a target of animal rights groups for decades for the medical and chemical testing performed on beagles in the facility and the breeding programs on site. The facility gave up its license to operate voluntarily this summer rather than face felony animal abuse charges. Raymond Newport, Wisconsin Radio Network.
29: Coming up at 7:05, another look at results from Tuesday's primary election. I'm Landon Moore, WHB1 News.
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8: Clouds give way to hazy sunshine, warm and humid, a high of 83, a slight chance of an isolated storm. High clouds tonight, patchy fog after midnight, and the Perseid meteor shower peaks, low of 63. Tomorrow, Thursday, partly sunny, still humid, a high of 79, with pop-up thunder showers. From the WBY First Alert Weather Center, I'm meteorologist Steve Balon.
23: Yeah, well, you get patchy, dense fog. It's location, location, location, isn't it? Some just fine. Others not so good. We have some fog in Appleton, no doubt. It's 68. A little bit of a northeast breeze now. It's kind of going about 6 to 8. Green Bay's at 68. It's 70 in Oshkosh, 70 in Milwaukee as we speak as well. This state going through a bit of a stun here with the way things played out in the primaries of yesterday. We'll get to a lot of that throughout the morning. Check in on the markets and much more. And HBY Sports, the Brewers struggling in San Diego.
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10: I'm Dan Loney with Your Money Now. One day after saying it was going to have a $15 billion common stock offering, chipmaker Intel has upped that number to $20 billion at $95 per share. Company says that the money will be used for general corporate purposes, but it also occurs at a time where they are upping their CapEx spend due to AI demands. The Treasury Department has announced that it will begin allowing parents to make direct contributions to Trump accounts from their paychecks. In addition, the Treasury also says that more companies are joining in to provide matching funds for those accounts. Wall Street is moving slightly higher so far today. All three major indices are up by less than 0.1%. Meanwhile, oil prices are moving slightly higher as well. West Texas crude is up 0.25% at $82 a barrel. Once again, the market's moving slightly higher in early trading, and that is Your Money Now.
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23: Okay, looks like we're up a little bit. Dow futures up about 90. S&P 19. NASDAQ's doing okay, though. It's up 187. We have that consumer price index number coming out at 7:30 this morning. That'll certainly weigh on the markets. Oil up a couple of dimes. It has been moving up, though, hasn't it? It's 83.39 for crude. I did notice one gas provider in the area has already bumped up gas to about $4 a gallon. 6:42. All right, sports coming up. The Brewers, not so good out west so far.
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17: Here's the 1-0 pitch, hit hard in the air, deep to left field. Churio's going back. He turns to watch. This one gonna go! Luis Ranjifo, his first career grand slam, and it puts the Pods ahead 5-0 here in the second.
23: You may remember Ranjifo was released by the Brewers back in June, signed a minor league deal with the Padres, and made his debut here about a month ago. And sure enough, he hit a grand slam against his former team. Milwaukee beaten up by the Padres 11-2 last night. Finale of the series coming up this afternoon. I think 2:35 will be our pregame here on HBY. Kyle Harrison had a rough night. He's 9-3 on the season, but he was tagged for 8 runs and 10 hits. 3 of those were jacked out of the park. All right, the rest of baseball. Tigers over the Guardians 6-4. Marlins beat the Pirates 2-0. Also,
18: he swings, hits one in the air. Deep left, racing back Pinckney. He looks up. It's gone! Line drive, home run to left for Alex Bregman, his 13th. And the Cubs add some insurance. It's now 7-4 over the Nationals.
23: Here come the Cubbies of late, right? Cubs 8-6 over the Nationals. Yankees beat the Mariners 4-1. It's the Blue Jays downing the Red Sox 5-3. Braves shut out the Mets 4-0. Orioles beat the Twins 5-2. Reds over the White Sox. Cardinals beat the Phillies 2-0. Angels over the Rangers. Rockies beat the Diamondbacks. Rays easily over the Athletics. Giants beat the Astros 4-1. Dodgers get a win. They beat the Royals 5-4.
19: Just everything's a competition right now. So we're going to put different guys in different situations and different spots and see how they respond.
20: How's he handle it?
19: I think he's had 2 really solid performances.
23: There you go. That's Matt LaFleur talking about Keyshawn Nixon not getting all of the first team snaps in some of the practices. Interesting. Well, the Vikings did decide to go with Kyler Murray, as somewhat expected, as their starting quarterback. This confirmed by Kevin O'Connell yesterday. It was the expected conclusion to the quarterback competition with J.J. McCarthy. And we'll see how things shake out as the season goes through, right? Ravens starting corner Nate Wiggins carted off the field an hour into Tuesday's practice after suffering a left leg injury. Chicago Bears safety Kobe Bryant is going to be out 4 to 6 months after undergoing knee surgery. He hyperextended that knee, did some other damage to it as well. Well, 3 weeks before Steph Curry becomes eligible to extend off his current contract, Golden State Warriors GM Mike Dunleavy again expressing confidence that they can find a way to keep him around. He's on an expiring $62.5 million contract for the upcoming season. That is insane money. By the way, the Knicks will raise their championship banner on opening night this year on October 20th, taking on the 76ers and that new guy, LeBron James. And Northwestern's football push to be competitive financially in the Big Ten got a big boost yesterday. A $35 million football-focused gift. The gift from the family of Liz and Dick Uline. We know them well. The donation is intended for holistic football success, including recruiting support and broader program needs.
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23: It is Sting on a Wednesday. 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Still a little bit of lingering fog here and there. Probably hang a little bit in some areas here for the next couple of hours. I'm Dave Edwards. Welcome aboard. Yeah, the U.S. Venture Open is going to be teeing off here in just a matter of hours as well. Tim Tebow, the special guest, along with Laura Rutledge from ESPN, who's going to be sitting down with Tim and interviewing him tonight when they get together at Van Hobbles. It should be just a really good day. Just a tiny chance maybe we'll get some showers, and we'll get to that here a little later on. Has the complexion changed going into November now in the state of Wisconsin with a rather shocking win by David Crowley? I mean, think about the fact that he bowed out of this race back, about a little over a month ago? And then when Sarah Rodriguez had all those issues with campaign financing and staffers –

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2: We can't rule out an isolated storm today, but otherwise, hazy sunshine returns, warm and humid, a high of 83. Tonight, the Perseid meteor shower peaks, but we'll have some high clouds and haze. Patchy fog after midnight, a low of 63. Tomorrow, Thursday, pop-up thunder showers, otherwise humid and partly sunny with a high of 79. From the WBY First Alert Weather Center, I'm meteorologist Steve Balog.
3: Bit of a cloud-fog mix going on, but it is 68, breeze fairly light out of the east at about 3 to 5.
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5: Why can't your wife finish her book series?
6: You really want to know?
7: We have our first trailer for Verity. The new psychological thriller follows a writer who's hired to complete a best-selling book series after the author is injured and unable to finish it herself. Based on the Colleen Hoover novel of the same name, the film stars Dakota Johnson and Anne Hathaway. Verity comes to theaters on October 2nd. You were meant together. The Dave Matthews Band is hitting the road. The band has announced that their 2026 fall tour will kick off in Madison, Wisconsin on November 4th.
8: It's a different world.
7: A Different World is coming back to the small screen with a brand new take on the iconic theme song. Netflix has announced that Grammy winner Brandy has recorded the theme for the upcoming sequel series. A Different World premieres on September 24th. And happy birthday to Yvette Nicole Brown, who's 55 today. Mike Dubusky, ABC News.
9: August 12th, 1972. The last American combat troops leave Vietnam. All remaining U.S. troops are withdrawn the next year as part of the Paris Peace Accords. Vietnam is reunified under communist rule more than 2 years after that ceasefire agreement is reached. 1944, Joseph P. Kennedy Jr., older brother of future President John F. Kennedy, is killed during World War II. The 29-year-old Kennedy and his co-pilot die when their Navy plane, filled with explosives, blows up over Britain. 2004.
10: And so my truth is that I am a gay American.
9: New Jersey's Governor Jim McGreevy says he'll resign after saying he had an extramarital affair with a male aide. The aide, Golan Sapel, denies having an affair. He claims the governor sexually harassed him. McGreevy steps down 3 months later. 2000. Tragedy for Russia's Navy in the Barents Sea, part of the Arctic Ocean. That's where the nuclear submarine Kursk explodes and sinks during naval exercises, killing its entire 118-man crew. And 1881. Cecil B. DeMille, the movie producer and director whose films include The Ten Commandments.
11: Remember this day when the strong hand of the Lord leads you out of bondage.
9: Is born in Ashfield, Massachusetts. Day in History, August 12th, Carlotta Bradley, The Associated Press.
3: Happy Wednesday, WHBY and WHBY.com, where you can find all the election results from last night. It was quite the night. Latest ABC News here in a few minutes. We'll have more on that and also our own election results with Landon coming up here on this August 12th. Oh, yeah, so that means we have less than 3 months to the election in November, which should be crazy. Nationwide, really, could be very crazy. By the way, we don't have a lot of time. Quickly do a couple of birthdays. Sir Mix-a-Lot, yeah, the rapper and urban star, 63. Pete Sampras is 55. Think back to when U.S. had a pretty strong tennis program, so to speak. John McEnroe, Pete Sampras, even into Andy Roddick. We just haven't been the same since then, have we? And actor Casey Affleck is 51 today.
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1: From ABC News. I'm Sherry Preston. Assessing the damage in the Midwest after another brutal night of storms, wind gusts pummeled the Chicagoland area Tuesday. Carrie Horgan has lived in the suburb of Tinley Park for more than 25 years and says this summer is the worst ever for storms.
2: We're always talking about it. We've never been hit so bad. I mean, you hear about, but it's never so bad. There's always, every other week, there's trees down everywhere and just really bad.
1: All flights stopped at both of Chicago's two major airports, and in Ohio, one person is believed to have died in the storms. In Wisconsin's closely watched Democratic primary for governor, establishment-backed candidate David Crowley came out ahead, defeating Democratic socialist Francesca Hong. But only by a tiny margin, says ABC's Jay O'Brien.
3: The primary was a nail-biter, Crowley only beating Hong by a few thousand votes, even as polls showed Hong with a comfortable lead. But many of the country's top progressives distanced themselves from Hong, who previously called to defund the police, and in a 2020 since-deleted social media post wrote, "Cancel Thanksgiving," saying it promoted colonialism. She since said her views have changed.
1: Late Senator Lindsey Graham's sister Darlene is headed to a runoff to replace her brother on the November ballot. They're still searching for survivors in Colombia, where this week's earthquake is confirmed to have killed more than 200 people. ABC's Faith Abube is there.
4: The death toll rising. At least 224 killed after that 7.4 magnitude earthquake struck Monday, toppling buildings, crippling roads, and damaging health centers in multiple cities. The president of Colombia sworn in just last Friday, saying more than 1,600 homes across the country collapsed.
1: Former Chinese Premier Xu Rongji, who helped ignite China's economic boom in the 90s and who pushed for his country to be included in the World Trade Organization, has died at the age of 97. 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
5: 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And yes, I told you so.
1: New York City police are touting their successful public safety campaign, including the most recent milestone, removing more than 3,000 guns from city street. NYPD Commissioner Jessica Titch says New York is safer now than it's ever been.
6: Through the first 7 months of this year, New York City recorded the fewest murders, shooting incidents, and shooting victims in recorded history. Major crime is down nearly 7% citywide, and public housing recorded its safest first 7 months since tracking began.
1: In Kansas, however, it was a deadly day. A woman and four children all found dead in a Winfield home. Also dead, the gunman, says Police Chief Robbie Long.
7: The decision was made to attempt to breach the front door just to see if they could see inside what was occurring. Immediately, the door was breached, and officers called for assistance and medical. There inside, they located six individuals deceased.
1: The suspected shooter, the husband and father of the women and children. New inflation numbers come out from the government today, and most experts expect we will see what you probably already know. Everything these days costs more.
8: Prices are still going in the wrong direction. Inflation is expected to go up at an annual rate of 3.4%. What does that mean? Prices are 3.4% higher compared to the same time last year. And that is about where we were the month before, but it is still above where you want to see in a healthy economy, which is typically closer to a 2% rate.
1: I'm Sherry Preston, ABC News.
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11: Good morning. It's a mostly cloudy 68 degrees at 7:05. I'm Landon Moore. Milwaukee County Executive David Crowley wins the Democratic primary for governor. Crowley defeated runner-up State Representative Francesca Hong by just 3,200 votes in Tuesday's election. He tells Jonathan Krause on Your News Now that he hopes those who backed Hong will rally behind him.
12: We as Democrats, we are a big tent party. And it is unfortunate that this primary has been chaotic. It has been messy, but so is our democracy. And our job is not to kick people from up under this tent, creating these purity tests. We all have a goal, and that's making sure that when the tide rises, all the boats rise here in the state of Wisconsin.
11: Crowley will face Congressman Tom Tiffany, who easily won the Republican primary in the November election. Tiffany says that election will be a stark contrast in political ideologies.
13: This isn't a typical election about red versus blue. This is an election about the very soul of the state of Wisconsin. It's about what kind of Wisconsin we're going to leave the next generation. Do we pass on a Wisconsin built on freedom, freedom and opportunity, or do we accept a future where government gets bigger?
14: No.
13: Taxes keep rising.
14: No.
13: And opportunity becomes harder to find.
11: Tiffany ended up with 95% of the primary vote. In other election results, Fox Valley native Jay Schrader will be the Republican candidate for Secretary of State. He will face Democrat Jocasta Zamarripa in November. Former Green Bay School Board member Rick Crossan will be the Democratic nominee in the 8th Congressional District. He will face Republican incumbent Tony Weed in November. Meanwhile, the Democratic primary for the 6th Congressional District still does not have a declared winner. Brad Smith leads Amanda Bell by just 477 votes, with 92% of precincts reporting. Nick Kervilian wins the Republican primary in the 1st State Senate District. He will face incumbent Mark Becker in the general election. There is no declared Democratic candidate. Grace Abbotts will be the Democratic nominee in the 56th State Assembly race. Abbotts will face Republican Anthony Phillips in November. Incumbent Dave Murphy did not seek re-election. Kyle Krentz wins the Republican primary in the 57th State Assembly race. Krentz will face Democrat Joey Marshall in November. Incumbent Kevin Peterson did not run for re-election. And voters in Wrightstown overwhelmingly defeat a non-binding referendum that would have allowed the village to provide infrastructure support for large-scale data centers. The way state statutes are written, the referendum could not be written to expressly ban the construction of data centers, so a no vote was a vote for a ban. Another election brought more issues with vote total reporting in Wisconsin. The city of Milwaukee clerk says his poll workers forgot to load results from 5 machines that processed absentee ballots, delaying their posting for several hours this morning. Winnebago County Executive Gordon Hintz says a server failure forced clerks to bring their results to the county courthouse for posting throughout the night. Greene County officials say a server failure left their clerks unable to access encrypted files with their election results overnight. They hope to post their numbers sometime later today. Coming up after the break, the UW system seeks to train more healthcare workers. WHBY News is brought to you by Donald Reddy.
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17: Miz kicks the 0-2 pitch. Swing and a miss. He struck him out. Fastball at 102. A half-hearted effort out of Roden, and that is strikeout number 200 on the season for Jacob Mizorowski.
18: Coming up on Wednesday afternoon, the Milwaukee Brewers wrap up their series in San Diego as they take on the Padres. Pre-game show gets underway at 2:35. First pitch at 3:10, right here on WHBY.
11: A major investment to train more healthcare workers in Wisconsin. Reporter Sean Maloney has the details.
14: Universities of Wisconsin Interim President Renee Wachter unveiled a plan to train 35,000 new healthcare professionals over the next decade. The proposed Healthy Wisconsin Plan is the first major piece of the UW System's 2027-29 budget request and would invest $90 million across the state's 13 public universities. Wachter says the goal is to strengthen the healthcare workforce pipeline and improve access to care statewide as providers face ongoing staffing shortages. Sean Maloney, Wisconsin Radio Network.
11: No one is hurt in a Green Bay business fire. Crews were called to County Materials Corporation along Century Road around 6:35 Tuesday morning to find a production shed engulfed in flames. Two pressurized cylinders containing flammable substances were located inside but did not explode. The cause of the fire is under investigation. And with fair season underway across Wisconsin, the Better Business Bureau says fairgoers should make sure they know exactly who they're buying from before making a purchase. Senior Director Lisa Schiller says that's especially important when vendors may be traveling from out of state.
19: You want to know, first of all, who you're dealing with. Who is the company? Where are they located? Have their contact information. Have it written down. Copy it in your phone. Keep that so that if you have to reach out to the vendor, you know how to get a hold of that company.
11: The BBB also recommends getting refund and exchange policies in writing whenever possible. Coming up at 7:31, another look at results from Tuesday's primary election. I'm Landon Moore, WHBY News.
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22: Clouds give way to hazy sunshine, warm and humid, a high of 83, a slight chance of an isolated storm. High clouds tonight, patchy fog after midnight, and the Perseid meteor shower peaks, low of 63. Tomorrow, Thursday, partly sunny, still humid, a high of 79, with pop-up thunder showers. From the WBY First Alert Weather Center, I'm meteorologist Steve Balon.
18: 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First, we have an incident on 41 northbound. This would be just past 441 up here in the kind of the northeast corner of the metro. Looks like well before you get to N is where this accident. So you're probably somewhere right around the middle of the landfill area there. So just be aware 41 northbound is backing up. And even if you're trying to get off of 441 to get onto 41 northbound, you may find a slowdown involved there too. All right. 68. Is it mostly cloudy? Yeah, let's just go partly sunny, mostly cloudy, still a little bit of fog, 2, and an east breeze at 4. It's 71 in Oshkosh, Green Bay now to 69. Wednesday's AM Fox Valley, I'm Dave Edwards. Look in on the markets here shortly. Get an update on sports and also a little bit more from camp coming up, too.
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0: This is the Bloomberg Real Estate Report. I'm Denise Pellegrini. It's now a good time to invest in multifamily real estate. Amy Rubenstein, CEO of Chicago-based Clear Investment Group, which specializes in acquiring distressed mid-sized multifamily real estate with an eye to creating more affordable housing, thinks so. She says demand for affordable housing is going to go up as mortgage rates make this a difficult time for people to switch from renting to buying. And
2: we also have, at the same time, a slowing down of construction starts, which is going to create future supply constraints. And so that sets us up for a very solid investment period for particularly what we do. Now we can provide that without having this extra supply coming in.
0: Rubenstein also says, remember one more important thing about investing in property.
2: Real estate is a hedge against inflation. So for investors, this is where they want to be.
0: And that's the Bloomberg Real Estate Report. I'm Denise Pellegrini.
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27: 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There you go. S&P's up 21. At the same time, we're seeing the oil market up about a half a dollar this morning at 83.70. No resolution to much of anything with Iran and Iran saying the other day, hey, we're not going to negotiate anymore. We're not getting good faith negotiation with the U.S. All right, we'll see where we go. 7:16. WHBY Sports, and all of a sudden kind of a stumbling Brewers team out west.
28: Hi, I'm Jessie, owner of Care Patrol of Green Bay and the Fox Cities. 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
30: Well, that one was character building. Good morning, I'm Doug Russell with sports. Last offseason, the Brewers signed veteran infielder Luis Renifo. On June 23rd, they released him as part of their call-up of Cooper Pratt. Renifo then signed as a free agent with the Padres. Then last night...
31: to left field, Churio going back, and it is gone! Luis Renifo now plays in San Diego! Grand slam puts the Padres on top, 5-0! His first ever...
30: Yeah, it was that kind of night. The Brewers lose big to the Padres 11-2. The series finale is this afternoon, starting at 3:10. Dustin May will pitch against Robbie Ray. Adding insult to injury, the Cubs have suddenly forgot how to lose baseball games. They beat the Nationals 8-6 in D.C. The Brewers lead in the Central down to 4.
1: Moving on to football. Monday, Packers coach Matt LaFleur told NFL Network that Jordan Love is the best quarterback he's ever seen adjusting at the line of scrimmage. Tuesday, Love was asked if he thinks such high praise comes from a place of trust.
5: Definitely. I think trust is something that's earned. And I think the more reps I have, the more time we have together, you just keep building that stuff. And he keeps, he'll give me more opportunities to show that I can go do the right stuff out there and make the right decisions, get us the right plays. And it's something that, if you keep doing the right stuff, he'll keep trusting you more and more with that stuff. So if you're doing it wrong, then, that trust kind of goes away. So it's something that is earned. You got to keep doing it every day, but it's definitely grown.
1: Tomorrow is the Packers preseason opener. From college football, Wisconsin is five practices into fall camp with an offensive line that's learning the ways of new position coach Eric Mateos.
8: At this stage, practice five is all about I'm trying to kill them. I'm trying to break them. I'm trying to break them down like a wild bronco. And practice five, there's a wall in the mind that they have to understand is built of softness, thoughts. We all have it, all right? And we're attacking that.
1: Well, that's one way to look at it. Doug Russell, Wisconsin Radio Network.
27: 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You got that new property, and then you start realizing, now we have to sell the current home. Charles and Kathy needed to do just that. 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
27: Coming up Wednesday on More in the Midday, Zach Morris is back. 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

0: My goodness, it's a Wednesday AM Fox Valley at the Myron Construction Studio. We're starting to clear a bit. A little bit of fog this morning. Dave Edwards with Landon Moore and, Steve Balon in about 15 minutes to talk about the next few days. We have rain chances, but the chances are fairly slim and very hit and miss here for the next couple of days. Maybe towards Saturday night, Sunday morning, maybe we'll get something there. Oh, my goodness. We had quite the day yesterday. First of all, I took care of Cataract number 2 yesterday. Cataract 2, the sequel. So that was taken care of, and then along with my wife, we decided, okay, on the way back home, let's go ahead and vote, which we did. And I think I was number 172 or something like that. That was in the morning hours. Not really expecting what we saw as the day unfolded. David Crowley has pulled off a big surprise in the Democratic primary for governor. Now, remember, it was just, 6 weeks ago he bowed out of the race? He felt that, well, it looks like I'm not going to be the one, so let's just get out. And then we had all the issues with Sarah Rodriguez and her staff that had been kind of cooking the financial books. And David Crowley, the very same day, said, I'm back in. And then we saw him, the Milwaukee County executive, doing a lot of campaigning with the current governor, Tony Evers, here and all across the state. It seemed like everywhere you turn, he was somewhere. Whew, that ended up working somehow, some way. And I think maybe a factor, too, Francesca Hong had a massive lead, in some cases 10, 15, 20 points or more. The polling has not worked out quite well there. But also I think maybe people started to look a little closer at Hong's statements concerning everything from defunding the police, which she took back, ICE, et cetera, and then the statement, the bizarre statement, how she was hoping to cancel Thanksgiving, and probably started thinking twice about her candidacy. Right now we're seeing about a 3,000-vote difference between the two. So it's extraordinarily close, and it is within the margin of potentially having a recount. So we'll keep an eye on that, too.
1: In the Democratic Party in Connecticut, John Larson, who was seeking his 15th term, was defeated by former Hartford Mayor Luke Braunin. Larson becomes the seventh Democratic incumbent nationwide to lose a primary this cycle. And in Minnesota, MyPillow founder Mike Lindell losing the Republican primary for governor to Lisa DeMuth, who will now take on Senator and former presidential candidate Amy Klobuchar in November.
0: Yeah, and the pillow guy is going to be a little hot because he apparently, according probably to his polling, was expected to win.
2: If we don't find anything, then obviously I will get behind our party and give them every idea and every plan we had to move our state forward to get rid of the evil leadership we have now in this state.
0: You might remember Mike Lindell in the midst of what happened back in 2020 when Joe Biden legitimately won the election, but he screamed and yelled along with Donald Trump that it wasn't legit, I've got proof, and then every time he was told to show the proof was bogus. So we may see a repeat of that coming up. He'll whine and pout and hit his pillow as hard as he can. All right, we don't have time for the whole story here this morning, but maybe you have been seeing this very bizarre situation with President Trump returning from Turkey, not necessarily on the plane he was expected to do so.
3: The president says the decoy flight operation was not his call.
4: I go by Secret Service and the military. They wanted me to go on a different flight, a different plane, equal safety.
3: ABC News has learned Secretary of State Marco Rubio and Treasury Secretary Scott Bessent stayed on board Air Force One, but knew Trump had switched planes.
5: Of course, there's always operational security concerns. They're always maneuvering and there's diversions, always. What is very strange here is that with the Clinton example, the press pool were privy to what was going on, obviously would not report it until it was safe. In this case, we're only finding out because the Washington Post reported it. And we're only finding out a month later. So it does beg the question, Brad, how significant was the security threat?
6: Air Force One took off without Trump, acting as a decoy there. In addition to the press corps, sources say Secretary of State Marco Rubio and Treasury Secretary Scott Bessent were on board. Trump suggesting he was just following instructions. Trump says he believes the military plane he flew on was at a greater risk than Air Force One. Democrats are calling for a congressional briefing on what happened.
0: We'll get to a little bit longer piece on this particular story, because it truly is, when you really break down what happened, that he actually got onto the old Air Force One, not the new one we got from Qatar, but he got on and then actually slipped off the plane unbeknownst in one of those carriers that does catering. You know, those food trucks that you take for granted when you see them come up to the plane, because they're usually just dropping off whatever meal you're going to avoid eating. How bizarre. Whew. All right. Weather's on the way. 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
10: We can't rule out an isolated storm today, but otherwise, hazy sunshine returns, warm and humid, a high of 83. Tonight, the Perseid meteor shower peaks, but we'll have some high clouds and haze. Patchy fog after midnight, a low of 63. Tomorrow, Thursday, pop-up thunder showers, otherwise humid and partly sunny with a high of 79. From the WBY First Alert Weather Center, I'm meteorologist Steve Baylock.
0: Let's see, yeah, 69 now in the metro, same Green Bay, 71 Oshkosh, warm start here this morning. It's muggy. Yeah. We get a lot of corn sweat this time of year, and I don't want to go into that because it's kind of freaky. But when the corn gets to this stage, it lets off a lot of humidity. Corn sweat. East at 4 and 96% corn sweat humidity going on right now at WHBY. When we get a chance to, I'm going to set the schedule for you coming up for the next couple of weeks. When it comes to high school football, do you realize we're only about a week and a half away from that? Not even. I think the first game that the score is going to be broadcasting is on the 20th. Now, it's not uncommon anymore for the high school football to get going a week, 2 weeks, even more before school even starts, because they have to squeeze in as much as they can possibly before we get to the playoff season. And also, we have now heard some of the NBA schedule for like the opener, but also they released the games that will be happening on Christmas Day. Christmas Day is going to be nuts. Because don't forget, the NFL's decided to kind of horn in. they're going to be playing some games. The NBA's going to be playing some games. We have Christmas Eve football. We have the day after Christmas Day football. And then, of course, the weekend. Nuts. All right, more of an update now from ABC News.
11: ABC News, I'm Sherry Preston. Ahead of Tuesday's primary in Wisconsin, polls showed Democratic Socialist Francesca Hong leading in the Democratic side of the governor's race, but the Associated Press is now projecting that moderate David Crowley will win the nod. In South Carolina, meantime,
12: Darlene Graham, the sister of the late Senator Lindsey Graham, failed to win more than 50% of the vote in the Republican primary to replace her brother on the November ballot, despite the complete and total support of the president.
13: I've been accused of not being a politician. Guilty as charged.
12: ABC News now projecting Graham will advance to a runoff against Republican Congressman Ralph Norman.
11: That's ABC's Jay O'Brien. Well, over 200 people killed in the earthquake in Colombia. Search teams still looking for thousands who are reported missing. A total eclipse of the sun set to darken the skies over Iceland this afternoon and then head to Europe. The east coast of the U.S. should get a bit of dimming from the eclipse. This is ABC News.
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14: Good morning. It's a cloudy 69 degrees at 731. I'm Landon Moore. Milwaukee County Executive David Crowley will represent the Democratic Party in the race for governor. Crowley defeated runner-up State Representative Francesca Hong by just 3,200 votes in Tuesday's primary election. Hong ended her campaign party early last night, saying she would continue to work for Democratic victories.
15: The fight continues no matter what. Because no matter who wins this primary, we're going to continue to fight for each other. We are going to collectively reject despair, and we are going to unite.
14: Crowley will face Congressman Tom Tiffany, who easily won the Republican primary in the November election. Tiffany says that election will have a lasting impact on the state.
16: Because at the heart of this election is a fundamental difference in how we see Wisconsin's future. Democrats want government to have more. I want government to be open, transparent, and accountable to you.
14: Tiffany ended up with 95% of the primary vote. In other election results, Fox Valley native Jay Schrader will be the Republican candidate for Secretary of State. He will face Democrat Jocasta Zamarripa in November. Former Green Bay School Board member Rick Crossan will be the Democratic nominee in the 8th Congressional District. He will face Republican incumbent Tony Weed in November. Meanwhile, the Democratic primary for the 6th Congressional District still does not have a declared winner. Brad Smith leads Amanda Bell by just 477 votes, with 92% of precincts reporting. Nick Crivillion wins the Republican primary in the 1st State Senate District. He will face incumbent Mark Becker in the general election. There is no declared Democratic candidate. Grace Abbott will be the Democratic nominee in the 56th State Assembly race. Abbott will face Republican Anthony Phillips in November. Incumbent Dave Murphy did not seek re-election. Kyle Krentz wins the Republican primary in the 57th State Assembly race. Krentz will face Democrat Joey Marshall in November. Incumbent Kevin Peterson did not run for re-election. And voters in Wrightstown overwhelmingly defeat a non-binding referendum that would have allowed the village to provide infrastructure support for large-scale data centers. The way state statutes are written, the referendum could not be written to expressly ban the construction of data centers, so a no vote was a vote for a ban. Another election brought more issues with vote total reporting in Wisconsin. The city of Milwaukee clerk says his poll workers forgot to load the results from 5 machines that processed absentee ballots, delaying their posting for several hours this morning. Winnebago County Executive Gordon Hintz says a server failure forced clerks to bring their results to the county courthouse for posting throughout the night. Greene County officials say a server failure left their clerks unable to access encrypted files with their election results overnight. They hope to post their numbers sometime later today. Coming up after the break, the latest on tornado recovery and relief efforts in the Fox Cities. WHB1 News time is 7:34.
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14: The American Red Cross sets up a new service site for tornado victims. The center is located at Levin in the 1400 block of Opportunity Drive in Menasha. Continued tornado relief assistance will be available there. Meanwhile, 214 families have been assisted at the Winnebago County Multi-Agency Resource Center since the July 27th tornado. The MARC brings together service groups and government agencies in a one-stop shop for storm victims. It was initially located at the Mary Beth Niehaus Activity Center in Appleton, but moved to the former UW Fox Cities campus in Menasha last week. And fundraising efforts are underway to repair the complex used by Menasha Youth Sports. Club President Jennifer Dahlman says the field sustained extensive damage in last month's tornado.
20: From the street when you're driving by, I don't think you get the full picture. And then when you kind of pull in and start walking from field to field and you say, you know, these fences are destroyed, our dugouts are missing, our scoreboards are knocked down or bent.
14: Menasha Youth Sports is selling yard signs for $20, with all proceeds going toward repairs. A sale of bricks and trees is also planned next spring. Coming up at 8:05, another look at results from Tuesday's primary election. I'm Landon Moore, WHBY News.
0: Is your head spinning from all the numbers?
14: Oh, big time.
0: You can always go to WHBY.com and get more information there on the app as well, and we'll have more in the next half hour, too. Thank you, Landon. Yep. All right, weather time coming up. Steve Bawan in a minute.
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0: Looks like we can see a little bit better with a dense fog situation in some places, but not too bad here right now. Steve Bawan to confirm. Hi, Steve.
22: I will confirm. Okay. Yes, Dave, we have some fog across the area. Not everybody's got it, but where it is developing, it is a patchy and thick. Visibility dropping down to about a quarter of a mile, Manitowoc and Sheboygan over towards the Wapaka area. We've been watching Emerson Lehman do some live shots from the golf course this morning.
0: Saw that, yeah.
22: U.S. Venture Open Day, and the visibility has been improving there. So, you might encounter it for the morning drive, but it's not going to be widespread, nor is it going to be overly thick for very long, and so visibility should be improving in short order. We do have quite a bit of lingering humidity. It just doesn't want to get out of here. It is going to be another steamy day across the Fox Valley in northeast Wisconsin, with highs getting into the lower half of the 80s. Now, overnight, we had some thunderstorms, and they basically split and went around the Fox Valley. We had some to the north. We had some passing by to the south and west. There is an outside chance that a storm pops up this afternoon, but it's only a 20% chance. The odds are definitely in your favor for some dry weather, even though it feels a bit soupy outside. However, the active northwest flow of the jet stream continues to stream over top of us, and another little disturbance is expected to glide in from the northwest as we go into tomorrow. This will probably give us some pop-up thunder showers. So your rain chance today is 20%. Tomorrow it jumps up to 40%. Some of the thunder showers tomorrow could have some quick downpours, but the risk of severe weather is low. We'll have some more unsettled weather as we go towards the weekend. I don't see it as being a washout, but there will be some stretches where it is kind of soggy. All right, so here's the forecast from the First Alert Weather Center. Today, clouds and fog giving way to hazy sun, warm and humid, a high of 83 degrees. An isolated thunderstorm is possible. It's just not probable. Tonight, high hazy cloud cover, patchy fog after midnight. And speaking of tonight, the Perseid meteor shower peaks tonight if you want to see it. You probably should wait until around and after midnight. You want to get away from city lights. Allow a good 20 minutes for your eyes to adjust to the night sky. Keep in mind, with some elevated wildfire smoke, that view may be somewhat obscured, but I think it's still worth a look if you can. Otherwise, with calm air, tonight's low should be near 63 degrees. Tomorrow, Thursday, partly sunny, still humid, a high of 79 with a 40% chance of pop-up thunder showers, especially in the afternoon. Now, here's the extended forecast. If you want to break from the humidity, you will have a small window to enjoy less humid air for Friday afternoon and Friday evening. Otherwise, patchy fog giving way to some hazy sun. Friday's high 79. 79 again on Saturday with increasing clouds and increasing humidity. As we get deeper into Saturday, some more rain and thunderstorms will arrive. Morning thunder and muggy Sunday morning, then clearing and breezy for the afternoon. Sunday's high 80. And then Monday and Tuesday of next week, highs in the upper 70s to about 80, with sunny to partly cloudy skies. Another little dip in the dew points as we go into Monday. But guess what comes back on Tuesday?
0: Humidity?
22: Yes, the sticky air comes back. Yay. So, yeah, there's a couple short breaks in the humidity late Friday and Monday. But, yeah, I mean, you're still going to run the air conditioning for a lot the next 7 days.
0: You mentioned the meteor shower peaking tonight. Isn't there also some like a solar eclipse or something going on, too?
22: Yeah, but it's really more visible. It's really more, partial.
0: Yeah.
22: But it's really more visible well to the north and east of us. I really didn't get into it just because I don't really think you'll notice the difference.
0: Okay.
22: This is not going to be one of those situations where we're needing to get eclipse glasses and all that stuff.
0: Right.
22: So,
0: Pop-up showers, definitely. I saw in some places you get rain like a quarter of an inch and 5 miles away. It's like, what rain?
22: Exactly.
0: What are you talking about?
22: Yeah. Well, and last night, you know, a lot of the storms avoided Appleton and Oshkosh.
0: Right.
22: But we had some severe storms that were right along Highway 64 and just south, like north of Green Bay. There was like this batch of thunderstorms that were creating some one-inch diameter hail. And in that narrow corridor where the storms did go through last night, there were some folks that got an inch of rain.
0: No but kidding,
22: then,
0: really.
22: But then you go like 5-10 miles away, and barely a drop.
0: Yeah,
22: and that makes people crazy. They say, well, you say it's going to rain. You say it's not going to rain. Well, then you know what? That's why, because it's so variable.
0: I thought I saw a little bit of lightning in the sky. I couldn't tell. I'm going, wait a minute. Did I see that or did I not see that?
22: No, your eyes did not deceive you.
0: Well,
22: you were not having a bad dream or anything.
0: I just had my second cataract taken care of yesterday. All bets are off. I'm not sure what I'm seeing right now. So you know.
22: Well, part of me wonders if you're joking or not, but I'm going to say you are. And so anyway. Well, keep an eye out for a stray storm today, but it's, again, just a tiny chance.
0: I will keep one eye out for that. All right. Thank you, Steve.
22: I see what you did there.
0: See, there you go. Yeah. Steve Bayline joining us. First alert weather this morning. It's 70 now. Oshkosh at 72, Green Bay 71. And our dew point's almost exactly the same as the temperature. That's why it's so doggone moist.
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0: All right, let me get to a little bit of news on the business news front. A key inflation reading today showed prices moderating on a range of goods and services, possibly taking the urgency out of any kind of rate hike by the feds. The Consumer Price Index showed a seasonally adjusted increase of 0.1% during July, which is kind of where everyone thought it would be anyway. Now, if you exclude food and energy, the so-called core CPI rose 0.2%. And all those readings pretty much within what Dow Jones and their consensus was forecasting. Now, though the levels held well above the Fed's 2% target, the rather tame monthly readings probably mean we will not see a rate increase anytime soon. But you never know about these things, right? Okay, let's see what it did to the markets, if anything, here. The Dow's up 155, NASDAQ's up 271, and the S&P 500 up 31 at this moment. And even the oil market, it's right around where it's been this morning, up 53 cents. It's at 83.73. Some more market info as we get to next half hour, and that'll be just before we get the markets open today here. All right, in the futures again, the Dow is up about 140.
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24: Well, that one was character building. Good morning. I'm Doug Russell with sports.
19: Last offseason, the Brewers signed veteran infielder Luis Renifo. On June 23rd, they released him as part of their call-up of Cooper Pratt. Renifo then signed as a free agent with the Padres. Then last night...
5: to left field, Churio going back, and it is gone! Luis Renifo now plays in San Diego! Grand slam puts the Padres on top, 5-0! His first ever!
19: Yeah, it was that kind of night. The Brewers lose big to the Padres 11-2. The series finale is this afternoon, starting at 3:10. Dustin May will pitch against Robbie Ray. Adding insult to injury, the Cubs have suddenly forgot how to lose baseball games. They beat the Nationals 8-6 in D.C. The Brewers lead in the Central down to 4. Moving on to football. Monday, Packers coach Matt LaFleur told NFL Network that Jordan Love is the best quarterback he's ever seen adjusting at the line of scrimmage. Tuesday, Love was asked if he thinks such high praise comes from a place of trust.
6: Definitely. I think trust is something that's earned. And I think the more reps I have, the more time we have together, you just keep building that stuff. And he keeps, he'll give me more opportunities to show that I can go do the right stuff out there and make the right decisions, get us to the right plays. And it's something that, if you keep doing the right stuff, he'll keep trusting you more and more with that stuff. So if you're doing it wrong, then, that trust kind of goes away. So it's something that is earned. You got to keep doing it every day, but it's definitely grown.
19: Tomorrow is the Packers preseason opener. From college football, Wisconsin is 5 practices into fall camp with an offensive line that's learning the ways of new position coach Eric Mateos.
7: At this stage, practice 5 is all about I'm trying to kill them. I'm trying to break them. I'm trying to break them down like a wild bronco. And practice 5, there's a wall in the mind that they have to understand is built of softness, thoughts. We all have it, all right? And we're attacking that.
19: Well, that's one way to look at it. Doug Russell, Wisconsin Radio Network.
8: This is Lee Habib, host of Our American Stories. On our next episode, we'll share the story of the Baltimore plot, Lincoln's near brush with death on his way to his first inaugural. Plus, we'll tell the tale of the Native American chief who stood with George Washington during the American Revolution, Daniel Nimham. You won't want to miss the next episode of Our American Story.
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24: I'm Zach Morris, and these are the biggest events in American history for August 12th. In 1833, Chicago incorporates as a village with a population of about 350 people. In 1877, to his amazement, Thomas Edison records himself reciting Mary Had a Little Lamb on his newly completed cylinder phonograph, a device that records sound on 2 tinfoil cylinders. In 1898, Hawaii is formally annexed to the United States. Also that same year, the peace protocol ending the Spanish-American War is signed. In 1908, the Ford Motor Company builds its first Model T car, which Henry Ford himself tested on a hunting trip to Wisconsin and northern Michigan. In 1955, Dwight Eisenhower raises the minimum wage from 75 cents to $1 an hour. And in 1965, the Milwaukee Brewers Baseball Club, Inc. applies for a National League franchise as the Milwaukee Braves prepare to relocate to Atlanta, though it was rejected by the National League that winter. To hear our past days in history, head to WHBY.com as we celebrate America.
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10: But the question is, why do you need a foldable? A lot of people think they're cool, but they say not for that price. But I think the best answer here is really consolidation. On my flight to London, I did not take a separate tablet. I did not take a separate e-reader. I just took this, and it does everything. You can watch videos. You can read books. You can use it as a phone. And it's also fun. It's different. I like

0: Hey, we know that the state of Wisconsin, along with, you know, we start thinking about Michigan and North Carolina, Ohio, Pennsylvania, the bellwether battleground states are much watched these days because a little bit can tip it either way, right? We saw that in a strange way last night when we thought Francesca Hong had probably an insurmountable type lead in the polling to make her cruise through the primary. That didn't work out. David Crowley, the Milwaukee County executive, wins the primary, a small amount of votes, only about 3,000 votes between the two of them. And even in a few other states, some of the numbers were askew. I saw Frank Luntz is a poller. He does polling all over the country. And he posted something last night. He said, I'm calling for a total and complete shutdown of primary polling in the Midwestern U.S. until we can figure out what the hell's going on. The last five Wisconsin governor Democratic primary polls, one was up 22 for Hong, public policy had her up 18, and Marquette University had her up 25 points, and David Crowley won. Bizarre, bizarre, bizarre. And we talked about how Governor Evers, after Crowley had bowed out, got back in, Evers endorsed him and actually even came around the state and did a lot of campaigning, including right here in downtown Appleton. So there you go. Wow. It sets up an amazing little two and a half, 3 month run here until November 3rd, not only here in the state, but the midterms are going to be heavily watched also to see what Donald Trump does. Yesterday he was on a talk show and that talk show host floated, hey, just make a national emergency for the elections happen. There's no way they can refute you. There's no way they can stop you. And then you can kind of take over the election, so to speak, which is, woo, you start talking about calling a national emergency for the elections and the midterms, and you start thinking about it. We know Donald Trump's a bit desperate. He knows quite likely he's going to lose a lot of support in the House, maybe in the Senate as well, and the chances of seeing him impeached again and possibly looking at jail time down the line is certainly possible. So don't dismiss any possibilities. 755.
1: $1.26 trillion in outstanding credit card debt in the U.S. We are just shy of the all-time high, which is $1.28 trillion. And we did see that number go up in the most recent quarter of the year.
0: Wow.
1: So that could reflect higher prices. You know, things cost more, so people's balances go up. It could also reflect the fact that people are just outspending more in the summer. The overall trend, when you look at groceries, which is one of the most salient places for people when they're thinking about their budget and their expenses, is that prices have gone up, you know, pretty notably over the past couple of months. And when you look back over the last, you know, 5 years, you've got grocery prices up 30%. That is a very big number. Prices are still going in the wrong direction. Inflation is expected to go up at an annual rate of 3.4%. What does that mean? Prices are 3.4% higher compared to the same time last year. And that is about where we were the month before, but it is still above where you want to see in a healthy economy, which is typically closer to a 2% rate.
0: Okay, that's a discussion you heard Elizabeth Schulze there of ABC. She's kind of the business news expert to go to. And obviously now with the consumer price index number coming out about where it was expected to be, we'll see how that moves the markets today, what the Fed may do the next time around, next month. A lot of things to concern here on our business news of the morning. It's right on 7:57. Let's check on the latest weather and more.
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2: We can't rule out an isolated storm today, but otherwise, hazy sunshine returns, warm and humid, a high of 83. Tonight, the Perseid meteor shower peaks, but we'll have some high clouds and haze. Patchy fog after midnight, a low of 63. Tomorrow, Thursday, pop-up thunder showers, otherwise humid and partly sunny with a high of 79. From the WBY First Alert Weather Center, I'm meteorologist Steve Baylor.
3: Looks like a pretty fair amount of that fog we were dealing with earlier has lifted. It looks a lot better. 71 now in Appleton, same Green Bay, and 73 in Oshkosh. Light east breeze here so far.
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4: 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Nina Menasha Fire Rescue Chief Travis Tesh says his department got help from everywhere.
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3: 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And that's teeing off here before too long, actually. All right, it's time. 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
7: From ABC News, I'm Sherry Preston. New numbers out this morning from the government showing inflation is about where most analysts thought it would be. Prices up another 3.4% in July from a year ago. Numbers, once again, affected by the war, says ABC's Elizabeth Schulze.
8: When you kind of dig into the details here, there are still a big impact from higher oil prices showing up with the price of gas, which is up more than 20% over the past year. You see it trickling into airfares, also up more than 20%. You do see those kind of ripple effects of higher oil prices too, transportation. Services.
7: Another set of primaries laying a path forward for the November midterms. In the Wisconsin governor's race, Democratic Socialist Francesca Hong almost won. Almost. She lost, though, to establishment Milwaukee Democrat David Crowley. Here's ABC's Jay O'Brien.
9: The state party chair calling for Democrats to come together, writing, tonight Wisconsinites made their choice, and tomorrow Democrats will unite around David Crowley. The primary was a nail-biter, Crowley only beating Hong by a few thousand votes, even as polls showed Hong with a comfortable lead. Crowley, the Milwaukee County executive, will now face off against Republican Congressman Tom Tiffany, endorsed by President Trump.
7: The founder of MyPillow, Mike Lindell, says there's no way he could have been ahead in the polls in the Minnesota governor's race by 9 points and then lose in his GOP primary. He also denies President Trump lost the 2020 election. Former Marine Robert Gilman touching down on U.S. soil overnight.
10: His family said after years of horrible treatment in the Russian prison, he became essentially catatonic, unable to eat or respond, and suffering from a severe bout of pneumonia. President Trump posting on social media he had spoken to Russia's President Putin, and soon afterward, Gilman was given a pardon on humanitarian grounds.
7: ABC's Martha Raddatz, 224 dead, 3,000 missing in the Colombian earthquake. This is ABC News.
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7: High winds, heavy rainfall, and power outages all across the Midwest, says ABC's Sophie Flay.
12: Blinding rain, making driving treacherous. In the Chicago area, winds topping 90 miles per hour. Multiple tornadoes touching down. The storm's also hammering Indiana. The downpours triggering flash flooding, washing out roads and leaving drivers stranded. Across the storm zone, hundreds of thousands of customers left without power. The outages expected to last for days in some areas.
7: We're learning more about the upcoming trial of accused CEO killer Luigi Mangione after a pretrial hearing yesterday. The judge said that jurors would be kept anonymous to avoid harassment, intimidation, or outside influence. Defense lawyers and prosecutors are now working out a questionnaire for potential jurors. If you're in certain parts of the world today, you'll get a treat of a total eclipse of the sun. ABC's Maggie Rooley's in one of those places, Iceland.
13: People will see that rare moment when the moon aligns perfectly with the sun, casting a shadow over the Earth. Starting in northern Russia, the solar eclipse will pass over a mostly uninhabited area of Greenland, crossing directly over the western edge of Iceland before making its way to Spain and Portugal just before sunset.
7: That's not the only cool planetary thing, though. This morning, there was also a parade of planets that let people see Mercury, Jupiter, Mars, and Saturn without any assistance. Adding a telescope would let you see Uranus and Neptune. Sherry Preston, ABC News.
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18: Good morning. It's a mostly cloudy 71 degrees at 8:05. I'm Landon Moore. Milwaukee County Executive David Crowley wins the Democratic primary for governor. Crowley defeated runner-up State Representative Francesca Hong by just 3,200 votes in Tuesday's election. He tells Jonathan Krause on Your News Now that he hopes those who backed Hong will rally behind him.
19: We as Democrats, we are a big tent party, and it is unfortunate that this primary has been chaotic. It has been messy, but so is our democracy. And our job is not to kick people from up under this tent, creating these purity tests. We all have a goal, and that's making sure that when the tide rises, all the boats rise here in the state of Wisconsin.
18: Crowley will face Congressman Tom Tiffany, who easily won the Republican primary in the November election. Tiffany says that election will be a stark contrast in political ideologies.
20: This isn't a typical election about red versus blue. This is an election about the very soul of the state of Wisconsin. It's about what kind of Wisconsin we're going to leave the next generation. Do we pass on a Wisconsin built on freedom, freedom and opportunity, or do we accept a future where government gets bigger?
21: No.
20: Taxes keep rising.
21: No.
20: And opportunity becomes harder to find.
18: Tiffany ended up with 95% of the primary vote. In other election results, Fox Valley native Jay Schrader will be the Republican candidate for Secretary of State. He will face Democrat Jocasta Zamarripa in November. Former Green Bay School Board member Rick Crossan will be the Democratic nominee in the 8th Congressional District. He will face Republican incumbent Tony Weed in November. Meanwhile, the Democratic primary for the 6th Congressional District still does not have a declared winner. Brad Smith leads Amanda Bell by just 477 votes, with 92% of precincts reporting. Nick Crivillion wins the Republican primary in the 1st State Senate District. He will face incumbent Mark Becker in the general election. There is no declared Democratic candidate. Grace Abbott will be the Democratic nominee in the 56th State Assembly race. Abbott will face Republican Anthony Phillips in November. Incumbent Dave Murphy did not seek re-election. Kyle Krentz wins the Republican primary in the 57th State Assembly race. Krentz will face Democrat Joey Marshall in November. Incumbent Kevin Peterson did not run for re-election. And voters in Wrightstown overwhelmingly defeat a non-binding referendum that would have allowed the village to provide infrastructure support for large-scale data centers. The way state statutes are written, the referendum could not be written to expressly ban the construction of data centers, so a no vote was a vote for a ban. Another election brought more issues with vote total reporting in Wisconsin. The city of Milwaukee clerk says his poll workers forgot to load the results from five machines that processed absentee ballots, delaying their posting for several hours this morning. Winnebago County Executive Gordon Hintz says a server failure forced clerks to bring their results to the county courthouse for posting throughout the night. Greene County officials say a server failure left their clerks unable to access encrypted files with their election results overnight. They hope to post their numbers sometime later today. Coming up after the break, a recall effort targets members of a local school board. WHBY News Time is 8:08.
0: Someone had a birthday.
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0: Good idea. And happy 50th.
18: Two members of the Winter County School Board are the targets of a recall effort. Petitions are circulating to put a recall election on the November ballot for Katie Kelwartz and Dean Ackman. Recall supporter Dave Stone says the two, along with other board members Curry Flagg and Cindy Otten, are acting on behalf of the group Moms for Liberty.
24: That's why we see Dean Ackman during school board meetings taking direction on how to vote from his wife, who is the chairperson of the Winnebago County chapter of Moms for Liberty. That's why we saw these four members vote to replace the school board's legal counsel without any substantive discussion or explanation. And that's why they want to replace the current district administrator, despite having an incredibly successful school district. It's all dictated by a strict playbook from a political organization.
18: Fox Valley Conservatives President Mike Yonke says the recall is based on false information.
25: Many of the recallers are lying to people when they're coming to their doors, asking them to sign the recall papers. They're contacting people that are on no-call lists. And at the end of the day, they're using some very underhanded tactics to remove people whose only mission is to improve the quality standards that your children are going to have in the school district.
18: The group has until September 14th to collect enough ballot signatures to force the recall. And a man reported missing from Green Bay is found safe. Michael Payne had been sought after leaving HSHS St. Mary's Hospital around 8:50 Sunday night. Payne was located Tuesday morning. Details on his whereabouts were not released. Coming up at 8:31, another look at results from Tuesday's primary election. I'm Landon Moore, WHBY News.
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27: 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Swing and a miss. He struck him out. Fastball at 102. A half-hearted effort out of Roden, and that is strikeout number 200 on the season for Jacob Mizorowski.
28: Coming up on Wednesday afternoon, the Milwaukee Brewers wrap up their series in San Diego as they take on the Padres. Pre-game show gets underway at 2:35. 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
2: Clouds give way to hazy sunshine, warm and humid, a high of 83, a slight chance of an isolated storm. High clouds tonight, patchy fog after midnight, and the Perseid meteor shower peaks, low of 63. Tomorrow, Thursday, partly sunny, still humid, a high of 79, with pop-up thunder showers. From the WBY First Alert Weather Center, I'm meteorologist Steve Bailon.
3: Now, there may still be a few patches of fog. It's certainly improved here on the east side of Appleton in the last hour or so. We're at 71. It is, 71, Green Bay 73, Oshkosh. On our way, about 10 degrees higher than now, 83, 84 or so for a high today. And it's going to stay sticky, at least for a while here. We'll talk with Steve Bailon each and every day this week and get a further update. The rain chances for the rest of the week, kind of pop-up variety. Nothing real stable in the midst of all that. All right, 8:12, we will continue with election results not only here in Wisconsin, Minnesota, South Carolina, a few others. We'll have more on that coming up. And also, the NBA releases some of their upcoming schedule. Boy, we're going to have quite the Christmas day. I'm just looking at some of the schedule. It's nuts. All right, it's coming up.
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11: From ABC News, Wall Street Now. Stock futures were higher overnight ahead of a government report that's expected to show only a slight rise in monthly inflation. On Tuesday, the major averages posted losses, with the Dow and S&P each giving up a third of a percent, the Nasdaq 6/10. Deadly Iranian-backed attacks on ships in the Red Sea and Gulf of Oman Tuesday raised concern about the reopening of the crucial Strait of Hormuz, sending oil prices higher. Brent crude overnight was again approaching $90 a barrel. Amid growing public skepticism, another community is tapping the brakes on automated license plate readers. A police officer in New Bedford, Massachusetts, is accused of using the Flock technology to track an ex-partner. Tourism in Spain has gotten a major boost this week as millions of tourists flock to the country to see the nation's first total solar eclipse since 1905. In the United States, the moon will throw just a little shade on Boston and New York this afternoon. Jim Ryan, ABC News.
3: Yeah, the consumer price index that was mentioned there in that report did come in where it was expected. It was up about 0.1%. We'll get the producer price index. That comes up tomorrow. Dow futures, not bad, up 165. NASDAQ's up 302. S&P's up 38. That's all in the futures. We're going to get things moving here in about 14 minutes. And the oil market's been trading down 29 cents now. Actually was up about 50 cents. Now down 29. At 82.91. A WHBY sports update coming up. The Padres so far have the Brewers' number. 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
29: Hey there, tough guy. 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
12: We won't let you down.
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30: Figures, you cut a guy, and then he burns you. Good morning, I'm Doug Russell with sports. Last offseason, the Brewers signed veteran infielder Luis Renifo. On June 23rd, they released him as part of their call-up of Cooper Pratt. Renifo then signed as a free agent with San Diego. And last night...
7: to left field, Churio going back, and it is gone! Luis Renifo now plays in Slam Diego! Grand slam puts the Padres on top, 5-0, his first ever!
30: Yeah, it was that kind of night. The final score, 11-2. The Brewers get clobbered by the Padres. The series finale is this afternoon, starting at 3:10. Dustin May pitches against Robbie Ray. Also, the Cubs beat the Nationals 8-6. The Brewers' lead in the Central is down to 4 games. From the minors, Whitefish Bay native Mitch Voit, in just his second season of pro ball, has been named the AA Player of the Week for the second straight week. Just got promoted by the Mets to the Eastern League late last month. Doug Russell, Wisconsin Radio Network.
10: All the talks we've had over the years, including what you've told me about not using alcohol and other drugs, they stick with me. 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
30: Coming up Wednesday on More in the Midday, Zach Morris is back. 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

0: Great stuff from Coldplay, bringing us back Wednesday's AM Fox Valley. 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All right, now we're kind of partly sunny here. The fog is dissipating somewhat. Dave Edwards alongside here, 12th of August. That means tomorrow on the 13th, not that we finally get preseason football, but I guess we get some. Because I don't know if we were really super anticipating the preseason schedule. But it is here, 6 o'clock tomorrow night in Pittsburgh. And then we come back and have two practices that you can actually attend coming up next week on Sunday and Tuesday. And then it's off to Denver to take on the Broncos on the 21st. And then the last couple of practices you can attend on the 24th and also the 26th. The 26th will be kind of fun because it's a joint practice, as the Arizona Cardinals will be in. Then you take a day off and then take on the Cardinals in that final preseason game on the 28th. And then you just get the cuts made and get everybody ready for the opener in Minnesota against the Kyler Murray-led Vikings. Still doesn't sound quite right, does it? All right, training camp rolls on. Game with Pittsburgh coming up tomorrow night. By the way, we haven't had our training camp updates. We'll do that coming up here in the next half hour. I have some cuts from some of the players and also from head coach Matt LaFleur. All right, obviously there's been a ton this morning on not only Wisconsin but also the nationwide election results. And there's little doubt that one of the more talked about results will be right here.
1: The state party chair calling for Democrats to come together, writing, "Tonight, Wisconsinites made their choice, and tomorrow, Democrats will unite around David Crowley." The primary was a nail-biter, Crowley only beating Hong by a few thousand votes, even as polls showed Hong with a comfortable lead. Crowley, the Milwaukee County executive, will now face off against Republican Congressman Tom Tiffany, endorsed by President Trump.
0: And Tiffany won his in a landslide, beating, and you probably don't even know, Andy Mansky was the guy he ran against. That was, what did he win, like 95% of the vote? That's crazy. Okay, so again, we've been seeing pollsters going, what in the world happened to Francesca Hong? Larry Sabato, who we mentioned is one of the better political analysts for CBS News and a few others, has now posted, Wisconsin governor has now gone from toss-up to leans Democratic after what happened with David Crowley last night. That was something. And there are some other results from other states that were a little bit surprising, too. So we'll get to a few of those as we go. One of the more bizarre stories, and I guess this can certainly happen when we live in the world we do live in right now. It is a dangerous world. And with President Trump, no doubt, and he's even admitted it himself, he's like their number one enemy, that we may at times have to get pretty creative in the way that we protect the president and others. But to find out, in a bizarre story, the president's confirmed this now. He actually hid in a container to switch planes while leaving Turkey last month. Trump telling reporters at the time that they would be returning via the baby blue Air Force One because the Qatar-gifted Air Force One wasn't quite up to snuff. But what was bizarre about this is he didn't take either one back to at least the UK before flying all the way back here. He took another military jet because they felt they had to.
2: It was at the NATO summit in Turkey last month, just days after the U.S. restarted strikes against Iran. The president saying this at the time.
3: They want to take out the U.S. leader, me, I'm on every list.
2: A decision was made that the new plane gifted from Qatar wasn't safe enough. The president's staff and press seen boarding the old Air Force One instead. But the Washington Post now reports that the president immediately sneaked off the plane and onto a catering truck that whisked him off to a smaller military jet.
4: The White House neither confirming nor denying this operation concealing the president in that catering truck, but acknowledging in a statement that, quote, there are many enemies of America who have their sights on the president, and we use every tool at our disposal to address those threats.
2: The president reportedly slipped back onto Air Force One during a stopover in England before he's seen disembarking as if he'd been on board the whole time, then switching back to his new plane for the rest of the ride home.
0: Okay, if you caught the reports of last night, it sometimes is a little bit hard to follow the bouncing president here. But first of all, he decides not to fly back on the Air Force One that was gifted by Qatar. We've talked about that. He got on the baby blue Air Force One that we're all familiar with. But the only thing is, he didn't stay on it. As the reporters and his staff were getting on the plane, Trump sneaked off the plane with help from the Secret Service onto one of those food carrier caterers that you see sometimes sliding up to the planes and dropping off the food. And in the midst of that, he then got off of that and slipped onto another military plane that was sitting on the tarmac. And that's the one he flew out of Turkey on. How bizarre. So Air Force One takes off, and you think the president's on that one? Mm-mm. He was on a different one that landed in the UK, and then they made the switcheroo again to make it look like he had actually flown on Air Force One. So I know it's kind of convoluted, and you're going, what? But it was done, and this is what the Secret Service is paid to do, keep the president safe, and it worked. We've used some decoys in the past. President Clinton's used a decoy. They've done some decoying in the past with President Bush before he went over to Iraq one time. So this happens. It's just when it does, you kind of look at the details and go, whoa, a lot of work in that thing. And follow the bouncing president. All right, let's go to the latest in weather. Much more yet to go.
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0: 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Marianne's taking us on a trip, and we're heading, we're heading to Tennessee this time, right?
6: We are. It's called Tennessee Holiday Harmony. 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
0: Nashville is one of those cities in the country that's just so incredibly popular right now. 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
7: We can't rule out an isolated storm today, but otherwise, hazy sunshine returns, warm and humid, a high of 83. Tonight, the Perseid meteor shower peaks, but we'll have some high clouds and haze. Patchy fog after midnight, a low of 63. Tomorrow, Thursday, pop-up thunder showers, otherwise humid and partly sunny with a high of 79. From the WBY First Alert Weather Center, I'm meteorologist Steve Baylock.
0: It just doesn't look like we're going to shake humidity here for the next, next week. Most of the days will be pretty sticky. It's 71. Our dew point right now is at 69, so it's humid right now. Green Bay 72 and 73 in Oshkosh. And it's been in that 4 to 8 window most of the time here for that east breeze so far today. So at least we have a little bit going on. All right, I'm Dave Edwards. Landon Moore's coming in. We're going to talk a little bit in a few minutes, too, about this crazy Christmas Day sports schedule that may be hard to beat. All right, that's coming up, too.
8: ABC News, I'm Sherry Preston. New numbers on inflation. ABC's Elizabeth Schulze with more on today's consumer price index numbers. They were once again well above the Fed's targeted rate of 2% year over year. ABC's Elizabeth Schulze.
9: This is pretty much in line with expectations. That 3.4% inflation rate is about where analysts thought it would be when you look at kind of across the board prices in the economy. It's a good thing that we don't see that number going up, that inflation isn't accelerating, but it is still above where the Federal Reserve and overall households want inflation to be.
8: Prices are still rising more quickly than average wages, underscoring the struggle many Americans have had with higher gas, food, and clothing prices. Moderate Democrat David Crowley narrowly winning the Wisconsin primary for governor, defeating Democratic Socialist Francesca Hong. Minnesota Lieutenant Governor Peggy Flanagan won that state's Democratic Senate primary, and Darlene Graham is headed to a runoff for her brother Lindsey Graham's seat. This is ABC News.
5: A century of covering the Fox City's biggest stories. Now, the latest from the Omni Glass and Paint News Center.
10: Good morning. It's a partly sunny 71 degrees at 8:31. I'm Landon Moore. Milwaukee County Executive David Crowley will represent the Democratic Party in the race for governor. Crowley defeated runner-up State Representative Francesca Hong by just 3,200 votes in Tuesday's primary election. Hong ended her campaign party early last night, saying she would continue to work for Democratic victories.
11: The fight continues no matter what. Because no matter who wins this primary, we're going to continue to fight for each other. We are going to collectively reject despair, and we are going to unite.
10: Crowley will face Congressman Tom Tiffany, who easily won the Republican primary in the November election. Tiffany says that election will have a lasting impact on the state.
12: Because at the heart of this election is a fundamental difference in how we see Wisconsin's future. Democrats want government to have more. I want government to be open, transparent, and accountable to you.
10: Tiffany ended up with 95% of the primary vote. In other election results, Fox Valley native Jay Schrader will be the Republican candidate for Secretary of State. He will face Democrat Jocasta Zamarripa in November. Former Green Bay School Board member Rick Crossan will be the Democratic nominee in the 8th Congressional District. He will face Republican incumbent Tony Weed in November. Meanwhile, the Democratic primary for the 6th Congressional District still does not have a declared winner. Brad Smith leads Amanda Bell by just 477 votes, with 92% of precincts reporting. Nick Kervilian wins the Republican primary in the 1st State Senate District. He will face incumbent Mark Becker in the general election. There is no declared Democratic candidate. Grace Abbott will be the Democratic nominee in the 56th State Assembly race. Abbott will face Republican Anthony Phillips in November. Incumbent Dave Murphy did not seek re-election. Kyle Krentz wins the Republican primary in the 57th State Assembly race. Krentz will face Democrat Joey Marshall in November. Incumbent Kevin Peterson did not run for re-election. And voters in Wrightstown overwhelmingly defeat a non-binding referendum that would have allowed the village to provide infrastructure support for large-scale data centers. The way state statutes are written, the referendum could not be written to expressively ban the construction of data centers, so a no vote was a vote for a ban. Another election brought more issues with vote total reporting in Wisconsin. The city of Milwaukee clerk says his poll workers forgot to load the results from 5 machines that processed absentee ballots, delaying their posting for several hours this morning. Winnebago County Executive Gordon Hintz says a server failure forced clerks to bring their results to the county courthouse for posting throughout the night. Greene County officials say a server failure left their clerks unable to access encrypted files with their election results overnight. They hope to post their numbers sometime later today. Coming up after the break, the UW system seeks to train more healthcare workers. WHBY News Time is 8:34.
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10: A major investment to train more healthcare workers in Wisconsin. Reporter Sean Maloney has the details.
16: Universities of Wisconsin Interim President Renee Wachter unveiled a plan to train 35,000 new healthcare professionals over the next decade. The proposed Healthy Wisconsin Plan is the first major piece of the UW System's 2027-29 budget request and would invest $90 million across the state's 13 public universities. Wachter says the goal is to strengthen the healthcare workforce pipeline and improve access to care statewide as providers face ongoing staffing shortages. Sean Maloney, Wisconsin Radio Network.
10: Fire causes smoke damage to an Appleton home. Firefighters were dispatched to the 2600 block of North Bennett Street just before 2 o'clock Tuesday afternoon. Smoke was found coming from the home and all residents evacuated safely. Two cats were safely removed from the house while a third took refuge in a crawl space. The home sustained $70,000 in damage. Investigators are trying to determine the cause. A Nichols woman is dead following a crash in Shawano County. The sheriff's office reports 89-year-old Sandra Scheller ran off Navarino Road in the town of Navarino around 11:45 Monday morning and overturned. Scheller was unresponsive after being pulled from the vehicle and was pronounced dead a short time later. The cause of the crash is under investigation. And a Kimberly man who damaged dozens of vehicles at Fox City Stadium will pay more than $140,000 in restitution. Clint Freeberg was found guilty on three counts of felony criminal damage to property in Outagamie County Court as part of a plea deal that saw 44 other charges dismissed. Freeberg keyed dozens of vehicles in the parking lot during a Wisconsin Timber Rattlers game back in July of 2023. He was sentenced to 3 months in jail and 3 years on probation. Coming up at 9:05, another look at results from Tuesday's primary election. I'm Landon Moore, WHB1 News.
0: Want to take a break for a minute?
10: Sure.
0: Okay. Let's talk football and basketball.
10: All right.
0: Did you see the Christmas Day schedule?
10: Yeah.
0: Is that nuts?
10: That is nuts.
0: Now, here's the thing. The NBA usually swallows up Christmas Day, right?
10: Yeah.
0: Well, the NFL's horning in this year because they, you know, the way the schedule looks, this just makes sense. Why not play on Christmas Day, too?
10: Yeah.
0: Okay, so get up early, have some breakfast, and, you know, if you do your presents on Christmas morning, get it out of the way.
10: Mm-hmm.
0: The Spurs and the Knicks at 11 a.m. The Packers and the Bears at noon.
10: Yep.
0: Followed by the Heat and Celtics at 1:30, should you choose to wander away. The Bills and Broncos play at 3:30. So we're back to the NFL.
10: Yep.
0: Back to the NBA for the Sixers and the Lakers. Now, remember, the Sixers will have LeBron against the Lakers.
10: That's right.
0: The Thunder take on the Wolves at 7, and then the Rams and Seahawks play at 7:15, followed by the Nuggets and Warriors at 9:30 to cap off Santa Claus's big treat for all of us.
10: Wow.
0: Woof.
10: What a day.
0: You're going to have to set up your bathroom breaks or something. I don't know. This can be wacky. But starting at 11 and going till about midnight, there will be at least one or two games on all the time. There you go.
10: Wow.
0: 838 WHBY.
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7: Clouds give way to hazy sunshine, warm and humid, a high of 83, a slight chance of an isolated storm. High clouds tonight, patchy fog after midnight, and the Perseid meteor shower peaks, low of 63. Tomorrow, Thursday, partly sunny, still humid, a high of 79, with pop-up thunder showers. From the WBY First Alert Weather Center, I'm meteorologist Steve Balon.
0: You may still find a spot or two that has some dense fog. Most have kind of cleared that now. It's an east breeze at about 5 to 10. 71 still Appleton, yeah. 72 Green Bay, 73 Oshkosh. Our dew point is way up there at 69. So that means it's a pretty humid day again. Almost tropical. It's been that way for a while, it seems like. Doesn't it seem like it's been about a month of this? All right, on this Wednesday, the 12th of August, again, we're at 71, and we're heading to the markets. We'll check sports and also take you to training camp, too.
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8: I'm Nicole Murray with Your Money Now. Federal Reserve Bank of New York data says that Americans' credit card debt has reached nearly $1.3 trillion. Ted Rossman is a principal consumer finance analyst with Money Management International.
1: There's this stigma about credit card debt that if you have credit card debt, you must have done something irresponsible. That's not usually the case. In reality, it's groceries, it's gas, it's medical bills, car repairs, home repairs.
8: U.S. consumers' credit card debt increased by $21 billion in the second quarter of this year alone. Supermicrocomputer forecast fiscal 2027 revenue above Wall Street expectations, sending its shares up 7%. Supermicro expects annual revenue between $65 and $72 billion. Oil prices are slightly lower as Red Sea and Gulf of Oman attacks heighten supply concerns. West Texas Intermediate up to $82 a barrel, Brent at $88. Futures are moderately higher after tame inflation data. AI-related shares have also jumped. That's Your Money Now.
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0: Okay, so we're off and moving on a market day here on a Wednesday. Dow's up about 100. S&P's up 23. The NASDAQ 100 is up 254 here so far. And we're still seeing just a little bit of slippage for the oil market, down 32 cents at 82.88. Some attacks again in the Gulf of Oman and also the Strait of Hormuz. So things are still pretty unstable. And Iran apparently doesn't want to negotiate with us anymore. They're sick and tired of it. So we'll keep an eye on the markets and let you know what's going on here in the next half hour or two. All right, it is 844 WHBY Sports coming up here in a second. Just checking again, Herling Clark Law Firm traffic is quieted since we had an incident on 41 northbound right around 441, but right now looks pretty good.
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26: Well, that one was character building. Good morning. I'm Doug Russell with sports. Last offseason, the Brewers signed veteran infielder Luis Renifo. On June 23rd, they released him as part of their call-up of Cooper Pratt. Renifo then signed as a free agent with the Padres. And last night,
27: to left field, Churio going back, and it is gone! Luis Renifo now plays in Slam Diego! Grand slam puts the Padres on top, 5-0, his first ever!
26: Yeah, it was that kind of night. The Brewers lose big to the Padres, 11-2. The series finale is this afternoon, starting at 3:10. Dustin May will pitch against Robbie Ray. Adding insult to injury, the Cubs have suddenly forgot how to lose baseball games. They beat the Nationals 8-6 in D.C. The Brewers lead in the Central down to 4. Moving on to football. Monday, Packers coach Matt LaFleur told NFL Network that Jordan Love is the best quarterback he's ever seen adjusting at the line of scrimmage. Tuesday, Love was asked if he thinks such high praise comes from a place of trust.
2: Definitely. I think trust is something that's earned. And I think the more reps I have, the more time we have together, you just keep building that stuff. And he keeps, he'll give me more opportunities to show that I can go do the right stuff out there and make the right decisions, get us the right plays. And it's something that, if you keep doing the right stuff, he'll keep trusting you more and more with that stuff. So if you're doing it wrong, then, that trust kind of goes away. So it's something that is earned, and you got to keep doing it every day, but it's definitely grown.
26: Tomorrow is the Packers preseason opener. From college football, Wisconsin is 5 practices into fall camp with an offensive line that's learning the ways of new position coach Eric Mateos.
4: At this stage, practice 5 is all about I'm trying to kill them. I'm trying to break them. I'm trying to break them down like a wild bronco. And practice 5, there's a wall in the mind that they have to understand is built of softness, thoughts. We all have it, all right? And we're attacking that.
26: Well, that's one way to look at it. Doug Russell, Wisconsin Radio Network.
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11: 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On our next episode, we'll share the story of the Baltimore Plot, Lincoln's near brush with death on his way to his first inaugural. Plus, we'll tell the tale of the Native American chief who stood with George Washington during the American Revolution, Daniel Nimham. You won't want to miss the next episode of Our American Stories.
0: It's tonight at 9 on WHBY. WHBY. Good morning. It's 8:49. Let's get to it. I'm Dave Edwards. I usually run like a training camp update at about 7:20 or so. We've been so busy with all the election results, and in some cases bizarre election results that we kind of pushed it back a little bit here this morning. All good. Getting ready for Pittsburgh tomorrow night. A little preseason football, and it sounds, and we'll get to this with the coach too, it sounds like we'll see a fair amount of the starters get some time. Brandon Cisse says, yeah, he's ready.
12: You know, you trust your keys, trust your alignment, trust the things that, your coaches are telling you to do, and you don't do anything out of the ordinary. You do what you're supposed to do, and you read what you're supposed to read, and you try to go out there and make the plays that come to you, and that's just kind of how I approach it, and just every day just trying to get better at those things, and one play at a time.
0: Be good to see some of the new guys. And Trey Smack, our kicker, is one of those new guys. so far it's been so-so.
10: Our job isn't to go 100%. It's to, you know, hit a ball with smooth contact like a golf swing. You're not going to swing 100 miles per hour at a golf swing. So our job is just to stay composed. So being 100% at that, staying composed, yes.
0: All right. Well, you shoot for 100%. You're not going to get there, but at least you can try. The coach, though, talks a little bit about some of the people. Let's get to his thoughts on Keyshawn Nixon, who's been sharing some of the first-team reps.
13: Just everything's a competition right now. So we're going to put different guys in different situations and different spots and see how they respond.
14: How's he handle it?
13: I think he's had two really solid performances.
0: Okay. We are getting to the preseason opener coming up tomorrow night. And what's the coach think about the philosophy?
13: Don't get me wrong. It's not like we're negligent and you have an idea of what somebody may do, but you're running just like base core concepts in every phase of the game. So, because you want your guys to feel prepared when they go out there to have an idea of what they may or may not see. But I think what's been great about this camp is I think we've seen a lot of different things from really both sides of the ball, from our offense in terms of how we motion and you know, use misdirection plays to our defense and some of the looks that we're getting. And I know it's typical. A lot of special teams coordinators, they got their own little pack that they do going into a lot of these games, so they don't try to expose somebody else.
0: Yeah, and let's face it, you play things pretty close to the vest anyway. You're not going to give away too much of it during preseason. With two away games and then finally a home game, how much are you going to see the starters right out of the gates?
13: I'd say it's pretty fluid in regards to how many snaps, but I do think there's a lot of value for all our guys to just get mentally prepared to go play a game. Whether it's one play, whether it's three plays, 10 plays, the whole game, I think there's a ton of value in that. Just getting your process down.
0: Yeah, and I think it's a six and one half dozen the other. I think you have to get your starters in there some in the preseason. Yes, you put them at risk of being hurt, but that could happen anytime. I think you just need to see a little bit of work from everybody just to knock the rust off a bit. He's pretty happy with what he's been seeing out of our quarterback, too.
13: Yeah, I think it was definitely a process that's just evolved over time. I mean, he is so in tune with everything we're doing. And, shoot, it happened today. We're

0: Let's see if we can avoid the kind of stumbles like the Chicago playoff game and some of the other things that just are glaring where the offense just stalled out inexplicably at times. Yeah. All right, it's almost 8:54. Check on weather. Much more to go in the latest ABC News here in a few.
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3: 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Swing and a miss. 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Fastball at 102. A half-hearted effort out of Roden, and that is strikeout number 200 on this season for Jacob Mizorowski.
4: 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Pre-game show gets underway at 2:35. 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
5: We can't rule out an isolated storm today, but otherwise, hazy sunshine returns, warm and humid, a high of 83. Tonight, the Perseid meteor shower peaks, but we'll have some high clouds and haze. Patchy fog after midnight, a low of 63. Tomorrow, Thursday, pop-up thunder showers, otherwise humid and partly sunny with a high of 79. From the WBY First Alert Weather Center, I'm meteorologist Steve Baylock.
0: Yeah, pretty humid again here with the dew point at 70. 72 is our current temperature. It'd still go kind of partly to mostly cloudy here. A little bit of fog in small patches. 72 Green Bay, 73 in Oshkosh. And really, we had some rain a little bit earlier this morning that was north of here, but it really didn't invade the Fox Cities at all. Looks like that's kind of the thing with a pop-up shower storm, maybe.
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7: The other thing I would advise you, and I am not an AI expert by any stretch of the imagination, although Ramsey is spending a lot of time on it here, the people inside this building are, it is not the answer to everything. 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But it is affecting, disrupting some of these industries. 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
8: These are your political insights from ABC News. Voters in six states Tuesday choosing candidates for November. In South Carolina's special Senate primary, Darlene Graham will face Ralph Norman in a Republican runoff later this month. She reflected on the seat held for decades by her late brother, Senator Lindsey Graham, and her support from the White House.
9: I want to thank President Trump, his steadfast support, and his complete and total endorsement means so much to me.
8: To Minnesota, where ABC News projects Senator Amy Klobuchar wins the Democratic governor primary. And on the Republican side, ABC News projects Lisa Damith wins the Minnesota gubernatorial primary, besting MyPillow founder Mike Lindell, who's having trouble accepting defeat.
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8: In Connecticut, 47-year-old Luke Braunin, former mayor of Hartford, defeating John Larson, seeking his 15th term in Congress. Dave Packer, ABC News.
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11: I'm Jonathan Krause. There will be no Your News Now on Wednesday as we have Milwaukee Brewers baseball with crew taking on the San Diego Padres. Pregame at 2:35, first pitch at 3:10 here on WHBY. We'll be back on Thursday after the Annex Wealth Management Show at 4 o'clock.

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1: Yeah, little doubt that polling will be something that we're going to take a real good look at here. Not just in the state of Wisconsin. Obviously, you heard in Minnesota, too. There might be some controversy there as well. We had that same issue back a few years, didn't we, go? Yeah, the presidential race that was expected to go one way and went the other. Polling is not a perfect science. Stick around ABC News with more on that. HBY News and more to come.

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1: From ABC News, I'm Sherry Preston. A new report out on inflation shows consumer prices jumped another 3.4% last month from a year ago, and wages just aren't keeping up. Here's ABC's Jim Ryan.
2: Inflation, as measured by the Consumer Price Index, rose 0.1% from June to July. Compared to last year, prices are 3.4% higher, a slight slowdown from last month. Troubling to economists is that inflation is still pacing ahead of wage growth. In other words, rising prices but stagnant paychecks.
1: Gas is averaging $4.04 a gallon nationwide, 16 cents higher than a month ago, according to AAA. A win for the establishment Democrat in the Wisconsin primary for governor, David Crowley, defeated Democratic Socialist Francesca Hong in the race for governor.
3: The primary was a nail bite, Crowley only beating Hong by a few thousand votes, even as polls showed Hong with a comfortable lead. But many of the country's top progressives distanced themselves from Hong, who previously called to defund the police, and in a 2020 since-deleted social media post wrote, "Cancel Thanksgiving," saying it promoted colonialism. She since said her views have changed.
1: ABC's Jay O'Brien. In Minnesota, 2020 election denier Mike Lindell, the founder of MyPillow, lost the GOP primary for governor, but he is not conceding.
4: When your favorite 3 days ago by 9 points, this is mathematically, it looks impossible.
1: Senator Amy Klobuchar won the Democratic primary for Minnesota governor. In Columbia, people continue doing all they can at debris sites where victims may be trapped in the rubble. ABC's Faith Abube is there.
5: I mean, a lot of people are here now. Not because they have relatives who are trapped, but they know the feeling of losing someone or not knowing where your loved one is. So they've dropped everything, grabbed whatever they can, and they're here to help dig through this debris of steel and concrete. There are also people here who have bottles of water, and they're giving them out to rescuers.
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1: ABC News can report that during a conference scheduled for federal court this week, it's expected that prosecutors and defense lawyers in the Luigi Mangione case will discuss a possible plea deal in the killing of UnitedHealthcare CEO Brian Thompson, according to sources familiar with the matter. New York City police say major crime is now nearly 7% down citywide, with the fewest murders, shooting incidents, and shooting victims in recent history. 3,000 guns, police say, have been taken off the streets. At least 700,000 power customers across the Midwest are in the dark this morning following a line of strong storms. ABC's Sophie Flay.
8: Wind gusts in Columbus reaching 82 miles per hour.
9: It was like a freight train, like just like people say.
8: In the town of Roseville, floodwaters submerging cars. Authorities say one person was killed. In Chicago, the Midway air traffic controller tower had to evacuate amid tornado warnings. At one point, nearly 1 million customers in Indiana, Illinois, Ohio, and Kentucky were without power.
1: Pennsylvania is suing TikTok, the attorney general accusing the social media app of not protecting young people. Retired Royal Air Force pilot Andy Green reached a new record high speed, 406 miles an hour. He did it at Utah's Bonneville Salt Flats in a 32-foot car powered by two hydrogen combustion engines. You could buy one if you win Powerball tonight. The drawing has now topped $1 billion for the jackpot. Sherry Preston, ABC News.
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14: Good morning. It's a cloudy 73 degrees at 9:05. I'm Wayne DeVore. Milwaukee County Executive David Crowley wins the Democratic primary for governor. Crowley defeated runner-up State Representative Francesca Hong by just 3,200 votes in Tuesday's election. He tells Jonathan Krause on Your News Now that he hopes those who backed Hong will rally behind him.
15: We as Democrats, we are a big tent party, and it is unfortunate that this primary has been chaotic. It has been messy, but so is our democracy. And our job is not to kick people from up under this tent, creating these purity tests. We all have a goal, and that's making sure that when the tide rises, all the boats rise here in the state of Wisconsin.
14: Crowley will face Congressman Tom Tiffany, who easily won the Republican primary in the November election. Tiffany says that election will be a stark contrast in political ideologies.
16: This isn't a typical election about red versus blue. This is an election about the very soul of the state of Wisconsin. It's about what kind of Wisconsin we're going to leave the next generation. Do we pass on a Wisconsin built on freedom, freedom and opportunity, or do we accept a future where government gets bigger?
17: No.
16: Taxes keep rising.
17: No.
16: And opportunity becomes harder to find.
14: Tiffany ended up with 95% of the primary vote. In other election results, Fox Valley native Jay Schrader will be the Republican candidate for Secretary of State. He will face Democrat Jocasta Zamboripa in November. Former Green Bay School Board member Rick Crossan will be the Democratic nominee in the 8th Congressional District. He will face Republican incumbent Tony Weed in November. Meanwhile, the Democratic primary for the 6th Congressional District still does not have a declared winner. Brad Smith leads Amanda Bell by just 477 votes, with 99% of precincts reporting. Nick Crevillion wins the Republican primary in the 1st State Senate District. He will face incumbent Mark Becker in the general election. There is no declared Democratic candidate. Grace Abbotts will be the Democratic nominee in the 56th State Assembly race. Abbotts will face Republican Anthony Phillips in November. Incumbent Dave Murphy did not seek re-election. Kyle Krentz wins the Republican primary in the 57th State Assembly race. Krentz will face Democrat Joey Marshall in November. Incumbent Kevin Peterson did not run for re-election. And voters in Wrightstown overwhelmingly defeat a non-binding referendum that would have allowed the village to provide infrastructure support for large-scale data centers. The way state statutes are written, the referendum could not be written to expressly ban the construction of data centers, so a no vote was a vote for a ban. Another election brought more issues with vote total reporting in Wisconsin. The city of Milwaukee clerk says his poll workers forgot to load the results from 5 machines that process absentee ballots, delaying their posting for several hours this morning. Winnebago County Executive Gordon Hintz says a server failure forced clerks to bring their results to the county courthouse for posting throughout the night. Greene County officials say a server failure left their clerks unable to access encrypted files with their election results overnight. They hope to post their numbers sometime later today. Coming up after the break, the latest on tornado recovery and relief efforts in the Fox Cities. WHBY News is brought to you by Hooper Law Office.
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14: More funding is allocated for cleanup of tornado damage in Menasha. The Common Council approves using more than $567,000 to pay for tree removal, waterway cleanup, and overtime expenses for city workers. The total cost for recovery efforts in Menasha is approaching $2 million, which Mayor Austin Hammond says may be partially covered through borrowing.
11: We are pursuing opportunities for a bridge loan, zero interest or minimum interest, to have that cash flow as we work through it and then work through that process. And then any borrowing we might need to do, we're closely analyzing that, seeing what can we move around.
14: Governor Tony Evers has requested the Federal Emergency Management Agency come to the area and assess the damage, which would be a step toward potential additional recovery funding. A fund for those impacted by last month's tornado has grown significantly since its launch. The Community Response Fund, which is organized by United Way Fox Cities, the Community Foundation for the Fox Valley Region, and the Oshkosh Area Community Foundation, now sits at $1.25 million. Fox Valley Foundation President and CEO Kurt Achin says the money is already being put to use.
17: By late last week, we had already deployed about half of that in grants out to the organizations that are helping. And the next stage of the recovery process is trying to determine exactly how we channel the financial resources directly to the families and the households in need.
14: You can find a link to the Community Response Fund on our website, whby.com. And Plexus is the latest local company to pledge $1 million to tornado relief efforts. The money will come from Plexus Community Foundation and will be distributed through the rest of this year and through 2027. Plexus adds that the money will be earmarked for immediate relief programs and long-term rebuilding efforts. Coming up at 9:31, another look at results from Tuesday's primary election. I'm Landon Moore, WHBY News.
19: Landon, if you're Francesca Hong, how are you processing what happened last night?
14: It's got to be difficult because, you know, as we've been talking about throughout the morning, all these polls are saying, you know, not only are you going to win, but you're going to win by a huge margin.
19: Yeah.
14: You know, and so I don't know where you begin with her now.
19: And interesting, because the two top candidates pulled down almost 80% of those that voted on the Democratic side.
14: Right.
19: How much of that can Crowley pull in?
14: Great question. I mean, it's going to be interesting because there is that kind of deep divide. You have, you know, more of a moderate candidate in Crowley and a socialist in Hong. So, you know, are they going to unite and go up against Tom Tiffany? Yeah. We'll have to wait and see.
19: And also Kelderoy's and Joel Brennan's supporters, et cetera, on down Mandela Barnes's supporters, even though he was out.
14: Yeah.
19: How many of those coalesce with Crowley?
14: Yeah, we'll see.
19: It's going to be interesting 2.5 to 3 months.
14: Very interesting.
19: Yeah, 9:12 now at HBY.
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22: Clouds give way to hazy sunshine, warm and humid, a high of 83, a slight chance of an isolated storm. High clouds tonight, patchy fog after midnight, and the Perseid meteor shower peaks, low of 63. Tomorrow, Thursday, partly sunny, still humid, a high of 79, with pop-up thunder showers. From the WBY First Alert Weather Center, I'm meteorologist Steve Balon.
19: We managed to move most of the fog concern away, but now it's just kind of cloudy. It's been hanging here for a while. East breeze at about 5. High humidity. The dew point's at 70. Humidity at 87% here this morning. 74 Appleton, Green Bay, same. Actually, Oshkosh, we're all kind of sharing the same number now. 74 degrees at WHBY. All right, so we'll keep an eye on the weather. We're not really expecting great chances of rain here for the next 2 or 3 days. Kind of pop up here and there kind of things. All right, on a Wednesday edition of AM Fox Valley, look in on the markets and much more coming up.
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3: With the Bloomberg Small Business Report, I'm John Tucker. U.S. small business optimism rose in July to the highest level in almost a year. The National Federation of Independent Business Index saw 8 of its 10 components improve. The share of small businesses planning to add jobs jumping to the highest level since October of 2022. With the share planning to make capital outlays in the months ahead, that advanced to the strongest reading since the end of 2024. Reports of inflation as the most important problem for business owners fell for the first time this year. The number of firms that reported raising prices fell for the first time since February, just before the start of the Iran-U.S. war. And a smaller share of businesses are planning to increase prices in the coming months. They're investing and expanding despite uncertainty that's likely related to the war with Iran. NFIB Chief Economist Bill Dunkelberg says, although uncertainty is currently elevated, Main Street anticipates the business conditions will continue to improve. And that's the Bloomberg Small Business Report.
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19: Okay, first of all, the Consumer Price Index did go up about a tenth of a percentage point in July. That puts the annual rate at 3.4%. And the Fed's always wanted to be somewhere around 2%, and that means we've got a healthy economy. So a little nervousness there as we continue to kind of wallow right in the mid-threes. The Dow Jones right now trading up about 18, S&P's up 20, NASDAQ 100 is up 268. As trading is rolling now, oil has been all day. It's down 53 cents at $82.67.
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1: figures. You cut a guy, and then he burns you. Good morning. I'm Doug Russell with sports. Last offseason, the Brewers signed veteran infielder Luis Renifo. On June 23rd, they released him as part of their call-up of Cooper Pratt. Renifo then signed as a free agent with San Diego. And last night...
5: to left field. Cheerio going back, and it is gone! Luis Renifo now plays in Slam Diego! Grand slam! Puts the Padres on top! 5-0! His first ever!
1: Yeah, it was that kind of night. The final score, 11-2. The Brewers get clobbered by the Padres. The series finale is this afternoon, starting at 3:10. Dustin May pitches against Robbie Ray. Also, the Cubs beat the Nationals 8-6. The Brewers' lead in the Central is down to 4 games. From the minors, Whitefish Bay native Mitch Voit, in just his second season of pro ball, has been named the AA Player of the Week for the second straight week. Just got promoted by the Mets to the Eastern League late last month. Doug Russell, Wisconsin Radio Network.
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31: 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I'm Dave Edwards. Welcome aboard. It's AM Fox Valley, our new time from 6A to 10A. And then Haley's coming in with Focus Fox Valley. Actually, she's going to be out at U.S. Venture for the golf today that will be teeing off, I think, here in the next hour or so. So we'll talk to some of the crew that's involved with that. And listen in, Haley's coming up with U.S. Venture Open Golf Chat here in the next hour on WHBY. while we're still processing what happened here in the state, and obviously Wisconsin is the state that it's heavily watched to see which way it may go, because we're kind of a, you know, we're a purple state. We're not red, we're not blue, we're kind of in the middle, like Michigan often is, and Ohio and Pennsylvania and other states. And then seeing David Crowley pull off an amazing upset last night, considering the polling. I think the last Marquette University poll had Francesca Hung up by over 20 percentage points. That's crazy to see that kind of swing in a short amount of time. And there were also some controversies in Minnesota with some polling there. And don't forget, a week ago when we saw in Michigan, Abdul Al-Sayed, when he won, he had been polling up 9, up 10, up 12, up 14, and he won by 1. It's the power of the voter. And sometimes when you go out and you sample 1,000 people, that isn't enough. And I get it. When you're doing polling, that's all you can really afford to do. But clearly we are seeing the ability to overcome odds. David Crowley wasn't even in this race 5-6 weeks ago after he had bowed out. Then we had the Sarah Rodriguez issue. And then the next thing you know, he's back in. He has Tony Evers, the governor, campaigning on his behalf and with him all the time. Whew, big time. All right, do we have time? Yeah, we have just enough time. I had a couple of pieces on this earlier this morning, but this is a more complete piece on the bizarre situation with President Trump actually switching planes leaving Turkey last month. And the way he switched planes was bizarre.
0: The elaborate plan to hide President Trump. What we've now learned tonight about the secret operation to get the president out of Turkey after the NATO summit amid a potential assassination threat from Iran. Sneaking the president off Air Force One and into a catering truck. And what they did next. Here's Mary Bruce tonight.
2: Tonight, the unprecedented secret mission to keep the president safe from a possible Iranian assassination attempt. It was at the NATO summit in Turkey last month, just days after the U.S. restarted strikes against Iran. The president saying this at the time.
3: They want to take out the U.S. leader, me, I'm on every list.
2: The concern so high that Iran could target the president on Air Force One on his trip home, a decision was made that the new plane gifted from Qatar wasn't safe enough. Sources at the time saying it was out of an abundance of caution. The president, staff, and press seen boarding the old Air Force One instead. But the Washington Post now reports that the president immediately sneaked off the plane and onto a catering truck that whisked him off to a smaller military jet. In video from that day, you see the president boarding with a wave. But as the camera pulls back, there's a catering truck below. 5 minutes later, the press seen boarding the back of the plane as that catering truck pulls away, reportedly with the president concealed inside. That truck then spotted pulling up behind another military aircraft parked behind Air Force One. Staff and the press then taking off, completely unaware that the president is not on board, and they are acting as decoys. The plan so elaborate, the president reportedly slipped back onto Air Force One during a stopover in England before he's seen disembarking as if he'd been on board the whole time, then switching back to his new plane for the rest of the ride home. On board that final leg, Trump speaking with the press. Reporters asking why they had been directed by White House aides to close their window shades on the flight out of Turkey.
4: Do you know why they had us close our window blinds? That was not usual. Well, yeah, because you're probably on a dangerous flight because of the sleaze bags that we have to deal with.
2: Trump then pressed about a possible threat from Iran.
11: Were you aware of any credible threat by Iran against your
3: Well, response? I have a threat all the time. I'm number one on their list before you. But if I go, you go. Right?
11: What was their specific
3: threat
11: today?
3: So perhaps someday you want to change professions.
2: Tonight, it's still not clear how serious that threat on the president's safety was that led to this elaborate ruse. Presidents have traveled covertly before, most often in and out of war zones, their movements concealed for their protection, and always with some awareness by the press.
14: This type of a protective move is usually done with the utmost secrecy. Very few people actually know what happens, and it really goes to the secret in the Secret Service.
2: And David, the White House tonight is neither confirming nor denying this operation concealing the president in that catering truck, but acknowledging in a statement that, quote, there are many enemies of America who have their sights on the president, and we use every tool at our disposal to address those threats.
31: It just, when you start processing the whole thing, what if you were on that decoy plane, anything about that kind of sound a little hinky to you, that you were basically put out there as fodder, and the president's slinking away on a different jet? It's just the way the whole thing worked was something else when you start to process the whole thing here. All right, it's 9:29, almost time for the latest ABC News update.
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17: We can't rule out an isolated storm today, but otherwise, hazy sunshine returns, warm and humid, a high of 83. Tonight, the Perseid meteor shower peaks, but we'll have some high clouds and haze. Patchy fog after midnight, a low of 63. Tomorrow, Thursday, pop-up thunder showers, otherwise humid and partly sunny with a high of 79. From the WBY First Alert Weather Center, I'm meteorologist Steve Baylor.
31: Mostly cloudy, 74.
19: ABC News, I'm sure. Preston, inflation cooling ever so slightly, dipping but only by 0.1%. Prices up another 3.4% from June over July. The cost of gas and groceries both up year over year.
20: There are other parts of the economy where prices are stubbornly high, and that's in the services area. So, for example, medical care, child care, daycare, those costs are still rising at a faster pace. That's where a lot of people feel it in their day-to-day budgets. Electricity bills, another example of that.
19: ABC's Elizabeth Schulze. Sources tell ESPN, the Los Angeles Lakers are being sold to American businessmen Josh Kushner and Bob Iger for over $12 billion. The search for survivors in the rubble of Colombia's powerful earthquake growing more desperate. There are still thousands missing. The official death toll, 224. Moderate Democrat David Crowley winning the Wisconsin governor over Democratic Socialist Francesca Hong and the Democrats. This is ABC News.
16: A century of covering the Fox City's biggest stories. Now, the latest from the Omni Glass and Paint News Center.
22: Good morning. It's a mostly cloudy 74 degrees at 9:31. I'm Landon Moore. As mentioned, Milwaukee County Executive David Crowley will represent the Democratic Party in the race for governor. Crowley defeated runner-up State Representative Francesca Hong by just 3,200 votes in Tuesday's primary election. Hong ended her campaign party early last night, saying she would continue to work for Democratic victories.
23: The fight continues no matter what. Because no matter who wins this primary, we're going to continue to fight for each other. We are going to collectively reject despair, and we are going to unite.
22: Crowley will face Congressman Tom Tiffany, who easily won the Republican primary in the November election. Tiffany says that election will have a lasting impact on the state.
24: Because at the heart of this election is a fundamental difference in how we see Wisconsin's future. Democrats want government to have more. I want government to be open, transparent, and accountable to you.
22: Tiffany ended up with 95% of the primary vote. In other election results, Fox Valley native Jay Schrader will be the Republican candidate for Secretary of State. He will face Democrat Jocasta Zamarripa in November. Former Green Bay School Board member Rick Crossan will be the Democratic nominee in the 8th Congressional District. He will face Republican incumbent Tony Weed in November. Meanwhile, the Democratic primary for the 6th Congressional District still does not have a declared winner. Brad Smith leads Amanda Bell by just 477 votes, with 99% of precincts reporting. Nick Kervilian wins the Republican primary in the 1st State Senate District. He will face incumbent Mark Becker in the general election. There is no declared Democratic candidate. Grace Abbott will be the Democratic nominee in the 56th State Assembly race. Abbott will face Republican Anthony Phillips in November. Incumbent Dave Murphy did not seek re-election. Kyle Krentz wins the Republican primary in the 57th State Assembly race. Krentz will face Democrat Joey Marshall in November. Incumbent Kevin Peterson did not run for re-election. And voters in Wrightstown overwhelmingly defeat a non-binding referendum that would have allowed the village to provide infrastructure support for large-scale data centers. The way state statutes are written, the referendum could not be written to expressively ban the construction of data centers, so a no vote was a vote for a ban. Another election brought more issues with vote total reporting in Wisconsin. The city of Milwaukee clerk says his poll workers forgot to load the results from five machines that processed absentee ballots, delaying their posting for several hours this morning. Winnebago County Executive Gordon Hintz says a server failure forced clerks to bring their results to the county courthouse for posting throughout the night. Greene County officials say a server failure left their clerks unable to access encrypted files with their election results overnight. They hope to post their numbers sometime later today. Coming up after the break, a recall effort targets members of a local school board. WHBY News Time is 9:34.
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22: A recall effort targets two members of the Winnebago County School Board. Petitions are circulating to put a recall election on the November ballot for Katie Kailwartz and Dean Ackman. Recall supporter Dave Stone says the two are closely associated with the group Moms for Liberty and fail to uphold the standards expected from a school board member.
7: The recall is about removing extreme politics from the school board and returning decision-making and policy to what is best for the school district and the community. Dean Ackman and Katie Kailwartz, along with Carrie Flagg and Cindy Otten, have formed a political bloc on the board that is strictly following the political agenda from Moms for Liberty.
22: Fox Valley Conservatives President Mike Yonke says it is the recall leaders who have the political agenda.
8: There is a recall effort against two newly elected board members who've changed the orientation of the board from liberal to conservative. And on a practical level, what this means is that these new board members are trying to introduce levels of accountability and educational excellence and quality standards versus what they previously have seen in that district.
22: The group has until September 14th to collect enough valid signatures to force the recall. A Green Bay man who struck a teenage girl in the face with a soda can reaches a plea deal with prosecutors. Nicholas Hess is convicted in Brown County Court on one count of child abuse recklessly causing harm. Hess threw the full can at a 15-year-old girl in another vehicle on the Mason Street Bridge during a road rage incident back in June of 2022. He faces up to 3 years in prison when sentenced on October 2nd. And a not guilty plea is entered on behalf of an Oshkosh man accused of setting fire to his car so he could be deported. Sailu Mbalu is charged in Winnebago County Court with attempted arson and reckless endangerment. Mbalu reportedly told Oshkosh police he set fire to his car along Frederick Street last month because he was having issues with his wife and that he wanted to be deported back to his native Gambia. No trial date is set. His attorney says Mbalu is at an inpatient mental health facility. News time is 9:37. I'm Landon Moore, WHBY News.
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17: Clouds give way to hazy sunshine, warm and humid, a high of 83, a slight chance of an isolated storm. High clouds tonight, patchy fog after midnight, and the Perseid meteor shower peaks, low of 63. Tomorrow, Thursday, partly sunny, still humid, a high of 79, with pop-up thunder showers. From the WBY First Alert Weather Center, I'm meteorologist Steve Balon.
9: The clouds haven't quite given up yet. We're still 74, mostly cloudy to cloudy in the region. Not really a dense fog issue anymore. There was some spottiness of that earlier. It is a little bit of an east-southeaster, and we still have a dew point of 70 degrees. That is very moist air, and the word humid is on the forecast, it seems, almost every day here for the next week. I know we've had a ton of it. Looks like we're going to keep it around. 73 Green Bay, Oshkosh is currently at 74.
12: 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I'm Lisa Kogan-Praska, President and CEO of United Way Fox Cities. I invite you to learn more by visiting us at UnitedWayFoxCities.org, because life can be hard, but helping doesn't have to be. 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
13: 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What school are you rooting for? 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Join Prospera Credit Union, Wish Lane Aesthetics, and WHBY as 32 local high schools pit mascot against mascot in a creative cage fight to win $5,000. Yeah, that's right, $5,000. Voting starts this Friday. For more details and information, make sure you head to our website, WHBY.com.
18: I'm Nicole Murray with Your Money Now. Joby Aviation said it will buy defense technology company Resonance Sciences for about $500 million as it looks to scale its business in a growing defense market. Electric vertical takeoff and landing aircraft companies are focusing more on the military market as commercial development has taken longer than expected. Cava Group said that it is being prudent in reiterating its annual forecast after beating Wall Street expectations for second quarter sales and core profit, sending its shares up about 12%. The restaurant chain said a multi-state cyclosporiasis outbreak in July impacted sales, even though it did not use ingredients linked to the outbreak. Spotify said it will begin adding AI persona badges to some profiles from mid-September to give listeners more transparency about whether the artist behind the music was a real person. The platform added that listeners have expressed concerns about artist profiles that appear human but instead represent AI-generated personas. Stocks are currently mixed. That's Your Money Now.
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9: Let's see how we're doing here. Looks like the S&P 500 and the Dow both up around 23, 24 or so. The NASDAQ, though, the NASDAQ 100 is up 276 in early trading. Oil has been trading down 31 cents at 82.89. All right. WHBY, AM Fox Valley rolls on.
17: Tech Trends. Kalshi is facing a new lawsuit from the flight tracking service FlightAware. That company alleges Kalshi is using data from its website to allow people to wager on whether or not a flight will be canceled. FlightAware says that's a violation of its terms of service and that Kalshi didn't change its behavior after repeated requests to stop. It comes as prediction market apps like Kalshi face new calls from lawmakers to crack down on another style of market, the kind that allows people to bet on how far and fast wildfires will spread. Anthropic says it's going to weave new watermarks into every bit of text its AI models generate. The specialized code is invisible to the human eye and is meant to flag to computers that the text was either made entirely with AI or modified
2: right in some way using the technology. And Google CEO Sundar Pichai now says its Gemini artificial intelligence technology is being used by a billion people every month. It's the 14th Google product to hit a billion users. With Tech Trends, I'm Mike Dubusky, ABC News.
3: Over 2.1 million new cases of cancer will be diagnosed in the United States this year. Even though our five-year survival rate has now reached 70%, over 600,000 men, women, and children are projected to die from cancer complications. Your chances of survival are much higher if you are diagnosed at an early stage. So be aware of the ages when screening for various cancers need to take place. If you have been diagnosed with prostate cancer, help is available from the Us2 Fox Cities Education and Support Group. We meet on the third Tuesday of each month at the Nina City Hall, which is located at 211 Walnut Street. Over 50 of us at all levels of prostate cancer come to learn from expert speakers who help us to understand both treatment options and possible side effects. For more information, call me, Lee Hillstrom, at 920-722-0774 or email me at us2foxcities@gmail.com with two spelled T-O-O.
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9: So Haley's got that going on here. In about 15, 20 minutes, we'll get to Focus Fox Valley here on WHBY. Wednesday's AM Fox Valley, still processing a lot of the election results of yesterday and probably will be for days and weeks ahead. By the way, July, which we wrapped up here almost 2 weeks ago, you may have caught this earlier in the week, hottest month ever recorded in the U.S., according to data that was released on Monday by NOAA. The month had long, intense heat domes. I mean, terrible. I mean, in some cases, that would last like a week to 10 days. It led to record hot temperatures all the way from the East Coast back to the plains and even down to the Southwest. NOAA's temperature records date back to 1895, so it's not like we have a few years to deal with. July, the hottest month, July of 2026, the hottest month we have ever had here in the United States of America. Wow. Certainly a lot of concerns here of late. I want to get to something here real quick for a few minutes. It deals with our health and vaccines for the kids as well. Now we're seeing Wisconsin's Department of Health Services saying that in Iowa and Lafayette counties, they have confirmed cases of measles. So Wisconsinites are being urged to check your vaccination status. And then we also have, obviously, what's been going on with cyclospora and also the salmonella issue with jalapenos and potentially other goods. We'll get to a little bit of that right out of the gates here, but also what the president had to say the other day concerning childhood vaccines.
14: In recent days, the Department of Health and Human Services has been getting lots of questions.
15: Taylor Farms, the company linked to the record cyclosporiasis outbreak, tells us that it's recalling additional foods with jalapenos like guacamole and salsa.
14: First, there were questions about food. The agricultural giant, Taylor Farms, which now processes more salad products than any other company in North America, has issued a voluntary recall of more than a dozen products that contain jalapenos amid a growing salmonella outbreak. Remember, this is the same company that already issued a different voluntary recall of iceberg lettuce after a cyclospora outbreak.
16: What's being done right now to make sure our vegetables are safe? People have been very nervous.
14: When it comes to that, Secretary Robert F. Kennedy Jr. has largely refused to answer ABC's questions, even at events devoted to food safety. But yesterday, when a senior advisor, Callie Means, spoke to ABC's Kara Phillips, he downplayed these concerns.
19: The American people are concerned about their kids being pre-diabetic, being obese, about the skyrocketing rate of heart disease.
16: And we are handling. They're concerned about their vegetables too, Callie.
19: And if you have one
16: statistic, are you denying that?
19: Absolutely not.
16: Do you think that Americans are not concerned about?
19: denying that. I'm not denying that. I'm saying we have best in class. Because it is interesting and I think very noticeable to Americans that on a day we're talking about historic food policy reform, you are breaking your neck to talk about a couple diarrhea cases.
14: A couple of diarrhea cases. Of course, in actuality, we're talking about 22,000 cases across 47 states. But that's not the only area in which the Trump administration is fielding health questions.
1: Mr. President, you're a proud father. Would you have vaccinated your children differently based on the recommendations?
5: Well, I did. I took my children for 5 different vaccinations. In other words, I broke it up.
14: Yesterday, President Trump also signed an executive order taking aim at the childhood vaccine schedule.
5: In many cases, we were requiring 72 jabs for our beautiful, healthy, lovely, delicate little children.
14: Specifically, this is about what diseases American kids should be immunized against and when they should get those shots.
5: You have the MMR. We want it in 3 separate vaccinations, given at separate times.
14: This order recommends they get fewer vaccines and further apart.
5: So we're reducing them. We're changing it to visits over a period of a year and a half. So they get 20% of what they would have gotten in one big shot.
14: With that, let's go to Dr. Richard Besser. He's a former acting head of the CDC. He is now the CEO of the Robert Wood Johnson Foundation. He's also our former chief medical correspondent. So good to talk to you again, Dr. Besser. Thanks for being here.
6: Great to be here, Brad.
14: Hey, before we get to your reaction to this announcement, can you just break down what it is? Like, what is the White House actually recommending, I guess?
6: The administration tried to do this back in January. What they're recommending is that the United States adopt a vaccine schedule that's very similar to what's being used in Denmark. Mm-hmm. And that would mean that there are 6 fewer vaccines that are recommended for routine use by all children. And from the perspective of a pediatrician, I'll add that to the list of things that I am. Mm-hmm. I practiced pediatrics for more than 30 years. This is a big mistake. It's a step in the wrong direction.
14: Why is that? Because I'm sure there are lots of parents that are like, wait, I don't see why my kid has to get a shot for Hep B before leaving the hospital, why they have to get, a dozen shots within their first 6 months. Why don't we spread these out a little bit more?
6: So our vaccine schedule has evolved over a period of decades, and it's evolved with the input from experts in children's health, experts in infectious diseases, with the goal of keeping our children safe for as long a period of time as possible. It's absolutely miraculous. You know, I practiced pediatrics for more than 30 years, and there was nothing I did as a pediatrician that had more proven value than helping to ensure that all the patients in my practice were fully vaccinated on time. Mm. And the reason why on time matters is that the early stage of life, children are vulnerable for quite a number of diseases. And so the sooner you can get them protected, the better.
5: Very importantly, vaccinations for hepatitis B, COVID-19, and influenza, among others, are no longer recommended for all children.
6: But it's always a conversation with parents in terms of what are their concerns, what do they want to do, and what do you recommend as someone who has some experience and expertise in children's health.
14: The MMR vaccines, that's measles, mumps, and rubella, that's always given as like one shot. This is the one case where he wants to have more shots, right? Where he's basically saying, hey, you get this cocktail of drugs mixed up in one shot. He invoked unproven or even medically disproven theories that at least one of these drugs could be linked to autism. What's your response to this recommendation?
6: First off, I think it's absolutely ludicrous. You know, the MMR, the measles, mumps, rubella shot, has been given for decades and has been shown to be safe. Mm-hmm. Ask any child, hey, would you like to have one shot that protects you from 3 diseases? Or how would you like to come back every week and get 3 separate shots?
14: Oh.
6: It doesn't make any sense. It doesn't make any sense because the vaccine is highly effective as it's made. We don't even have available in this country separate shots, so they would have to do the testing to make those available.
7: I think I heard you say that the MMR vaccine for measles, mumps, and rubella is quite lethal. Is there any evidence of that?
5: What I've heard is that there are some people that say it is that way. And I say, well, let's say there's a 5% chance of it. Let's split it up.
6: The burden on families, you know, parents have to take time off work to bring their children in for visits. And that's fine if there's a health reason to do so. But this is about politics and the Secretary of Health's unfounded belief that they're safer if you separate them. They absolutely are not.
14: Has the science changed or just the politics around the science?
6: The science is continually changing. And so, you know, Congress put in place a process for evaluating science and making vaccine recommendations. There's a

0: puts out the sort of what we would consider like the recommendations. So how much weight does this actually carry at the end of the day?
1: I don't think it covers much weight. The American Academy of Pediatrics puts out a vaccine schedule, and I would recommend that if parents want to know what's truly recommended, look at that one.
0: Oh, not the CDC necessarily or the Trump administration. You'd say the Academy of Pediatrics at this point.
1: Yeah, I mean, I worked at the CDC for 13 years,
0: right.
1: And it absolutely breaks my heart. But I no longer recommend that people look at the CDC website for honest, evidence-based vaccine information. It's just not there.
0: Really high-stakes stuff here for so many families. Now I think a lot of them wondering who to trust for that baseline information. Dr. Richard Besser, thank you so much.
2: Interesting piece. And honest to goodness, I don't think I would lean on the White House to decide what I do for vaccinations or any real healthcare advice along the way. Anyway, you need to go with the experts, the people that do this every day for a living and have been for 30, 40, 50 years. By the way, one other real quick thing. We talked right in the start of that piece about cyclosporiasis, that outbreak that has been tied to lettuce or other things from Taylor Farms down in Mexico. Do you realize the FDA has not inspected that farm in 7 years? Now, we do inspections all the time here in the country, but we also do other inspections in countries that provide us with some food. That particular Taylor Farms farm has not been inspected apparently in 7 years.
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5: Miz kicks the 0-2 pitch. Swing and a miss. He struck him out. Fastball at 102. A half-hearted effort out of Roden, and that is strikeout number 200 on this season for Jacob Mizorowski.
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4: Now, your First Alert weather on WHBY.
7: We can't rule out an isolated storm today, but otherwise, hazy sunshine returns, warm and humid, a high of 83. Tonight, the Perseid meteor shower peaks, but we'll have some high clouds and haze. Patchy fog after midnight, a low of 63. Tomorrow, Thursday, pop-up thunder showers, otherwise humid and partly sunny with a high of 79. From the WBY First Alert Weather Center, I'm meteorologist Steve Baylock.
2: Yeah, after taking care of the fog concern earlier, we had some clouds that just kind of rolled in. They kind of parked here. Along with the humidity that's very high, our dew point's still at 70. Temperature at 74, but we are expected to kind of wean off the clouds eventually and get some sunshine in here. Not only for the U.S. Venture Open, for everything else going on here today, but really not a very good chance of seeing any rain showers or thunder showers or anything like that. Just a small pop-up chance.
8: These are your political insights from ABC News. Voters in six states Tuesday choosing candidates for November. In South Carolina's special Senate primary, Darlene Graham will face Ralph Norman in a Republican runoff later this month. She reflected on the seat held for decades by her late brother, Senator Lindsey Graham, and her support from the White House.
9: I want to thank President Trump, his steadfast support, and his complete and total endorsement. Means so much to me.
8: To Minnesota, where ABC News projects Senator Amy Klobuchar wins the Democratic governor primary. And on the Republican side, ABC News projects Lisa Damith wins the Minnesota gubernatorial primary, besting MyPillow founder Mike Lindell, who's having trouble accepting defeat.
10: When your favorite 3 days ago by 9 points, this is mathematically, it looks impossible.
8: In Connecticut, 47-year-old Luke Braunin, former mayor of Hartford, defeating John Larson, seeking his 15th term in Congress. Dave Packer, ABC News.

going to wrap up today's AM Fox Valley. We're back for Thursday's edition starting at 6. Just listening in, the conversation with Haley and her crew with U.S. Venture Open. We'll have that for you coming up as part of Focus Fox Valley here in the next 2 hours here on WHBY. Have yourself a great day.

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1: From ABC News, I'm Sherry Preston. Could there be a plea deal in the works for accused CEO killer Luigi Mangione? Sources tell ABC News it is a possibility. Here's ABC's Matt Rivers.
2: ABC News is now reporting that both sides, the defense and the prosecution, is going to discuss a potential plea deal in the federal case on Friday. We know that both sides have discussed a potential plea deal going back a few months ago. It was actually in June. We're not sure how close they got in the federal case to getting to an actual plea agreement, but we know this has been discussed before.
1: It's unclear if there is a plea deal reached, what that would mean for the state case, which is set to begin just after Labor Day. The Los Angeles Lakers are being sold, multiple sources say, to Disney CEO Bob Iger and businessman Josh Kushner for a record $12 billion. The two saying in a statement, as lifelong NBA fans, we are deeply honored for the opportunity to become stewards of one of the most iconic sports franchises in the world. Milwaukee County Executive David Crowley winning the Democratic primary for governor over Democratic Socialist Francesca Hong. He spoke moments ago.
3: Today I stand before you filled with gratitude, with humility, and hope as I formally accept the Democratic nomination to be the next governor of the great state of Wisconsin.
1: Prices we're all paying for everything 3.4% higher this time than a year ago, according to new numbers just released by the Labor Department.
4: This is pretty much in line with expectations. That 3.4% inflation rate is about where analysts thought it would be when you look at kind of across the board prices in the economy. It is not, it's a good thing that we don't see that number going up, that inflation isn't accelerating, but it is still above where the Federal Reserve and overall households want inflation to be.
1: ABC's Elizabeth Schulze. The search for survivors in the rubble of Colombia's earthquake is growing more desperate. Thousands of people are still missing under the debris. 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
1: A total eclipse is passing over parts of the world today. Russia, Greenland, Spain, and Iceland will all reach full totality. ABC's Maggie Rooley is in Iceland and has been talking to tourists who made the trek.
8: For Terry Barnhart and her group of seven friends from Colorado, this was a bucket list trip years in the making.
9: How long ago did you plan this trip?
10: Oh, it's been 2 years, and we got this trip, and then it filled up within the week.
1: It's almost time for students to return to school, if they haven't already. In addition to buying clothes, backpacks, and notebooks, ABC's Jim Bryan, you should be keeping an eye on the emotional well-being of your children as well.
11: Mental health specialists say it's important for parents to read their kids' emotions, but not necessarily to give in to them.
12: It's so tempting as a parent to say, oh, okay, we'll take a mental health day today and be able to go tomorrow.
11: Pediatrician Dr. Molly O'Shea says that seems like a reasonable way to deal with a return to school.
12: When actually that reinforces the anxiety and makes it even harder to go the next day.
11: Crucial to a successful start to the academic year, cycling your kids' bedtime back from a summer break schedule to the earlier wake-up time. Jim Ryan, ABC News.
1: According to Bloomberg, U.S. employers are bracing for the biggest price hike on employee health plans in 15 years. And as the price is just too much for many, a growing number of people are opting out of group insurance altogether. Obamacare premiums are also up about 20%. Sherry Preston, ABC News.
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17: Good morning. It's a cloudy 75 degrees at 10:05. I'm Landon Moore. Milwaukee County Executive David Crowley wins the Democratic primary for governor. Crowley defeated runner-up State Representative Francesca Hong by just 3,200 votes in Tuesday's election. He tells Jonathan Krause on Your News Now that he hopes those who backed Hong will rally behind him.
18: We as Democrats, we are a big tent party. And it is unfortunate that this primary has been chaotic. It has been messy, but so is our democracy. And our job is not to kick people from up under this tent, creating these purity tests. We all have a goal, and that's making sure that when the tide rises, all the boats rise here in the state of Wisconsin.
17: Crowley will face Congressman Tom Tiffany, who easily won the Republican primary in the November election. Tiffany says that election will be a stark contrast in political ideologies.
19: This isn't a typical election about red versus blue. This is an election about the very soul of the state of Wisconsin. It's about what kind of Wisconsin we're going to leave the next generation. Do we pass on a Wisconsin built on freedom, freedom and opportunity? Or do we accept a future where government gets bigger?
20: No.
19: Taxes keep rising.
20: No.
19: And opportunity becomes harder to find.
17: Tiffany ended up with 95% of the primary vote. In other election results, former Green Bay School Board member Rick Crossan will be the Democratic nominee in the 8th Congressional District. He will face Republican incumbent Tony Weed in November. Meanwhile, the Democratic primary for the 6th Congressional District still does not have a declared winner. Brad Smith leads Amanda Bell by just 480 votes, with 99% of precincts reporting. Nick Kervilian wins the Republican primary in the 1st State Senate District. He will face incumbent Mark Becker in the general election. There is no declared Democratic candidate. Grace Abbotts will be the Democratic nominee in the 56th State Assembly race. Abbotts will face Republican Anthony Phillips in November. Incumbent Dave Murphy did not seek re-election. And Kyle Krentz wins the Republican primary in the 57th State Assembly race. Krentz will face Democrat Joey Marshall in November. Incumbent Kevin Peterson did not run for re-election. You can find a link to more election results on our website, WHBY.com. 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
22: Clouds give way to hazy sunshine, warm and humid, a high of 83, a slight chance of an isolated storm. High clouds tonight, patchy fog after midnight, and the Perseid meteor shower peaks, low of 63. Tomorrow, Thursday, partly sunny, still humid, a high of 79, with pop-up thunder showers. From the WBY First Alert Weather Center, I'm meteorologist Steve Balon.
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0: Is it good morning, everyone? Welcome in to Focus Fox Valley live on location today as we celebrate community, as we celebrate our Basic Needs Giving Partnership and the amazing event that is the U.S. Venture Open, the nation's single largest one-day charity event dedicated to ending poverty. This is huge, and over these 41 years, $75 million raised. It's absolutely incredible. Come join us for the journey here today. Focus Fox Valley, of course, connecting you to community, and we are here all show long, and we'll stick around, too, for a little more in the midday with Zach Morris. Again, I'm Haley Tenpass, bringing you out here to North Shore Golf Course, just a beautiful view here of Lake Winnebago, and a beautiful day for golf as well. The golfers are out. They've just began that shotgun start. Really exciting here today. Lots of folks here getting ready to swing and raise money as well. So we're going to bring you some of those voices throughout the next 2 hours. We're also going to sneak in some amazing community events. Our friends with Rock Cancer joining us as well, and the Spearings Family Foundation. And then Volunteer Fox Cities also stopping by today as they continue their amazing efforts in coordinating tornado relief volunteer efforts. But we're going to start things off here today. Sarah Schmidt joining us with such excitement. Great to see you, Sarah. Good morning.
1: Good to see you, Haley. Oh my gosh.
0: It's here, 41 years.
1: 41 years.
0: Oh my goodness.
1: We're in our fifth decade.
0: I was reading a little history, and I think this is a great place to start. And you made a comment when you came over. You said WHBY has been part of this, actually, for a really long time. I love to hear that.
1: Yeah, I remember when we were about ready to celebrate the 20th anniversary, so that would have been 2005, and I said to my dad, I think we need to do something a little different. There's a milestone here to celebrate. And he was like, oh, you know, Sarah, yeah, let's do something. And we reached out to WHBY because we wanted a little bit of media coverage. And it was, surprisingly, it was hard to get because we were still a tiny little outing. But that year, Haley, we raised $600,000. We weren't that tiny.
0: No.
1: But WHBY agreed to do a series with us, and we started talking about the grants and what was happening with the money we were raised. So much focus was on how much we were raising. I wanted to focus on the good that was being done with the dollars. And so, WHBY partnered with us and did stories of grants over the years and organizations that we had partnered with year after year after year. And it was really impactful because it helped us get the message out. And that was the beginning of a massive amount of growth. 2006, we raised our $1 million. We hit $1 million that year. Today, we are going to hit over $5 million. We're going to go over the $80 million mark for 41 years of this little golf outing.
0: It's amazing. I did read a little bit about that first year, 1986, and it was the U.S. Oil Open for Diabetes. Mm-hmm. And do you remember that time? What was it like? What do you remember your dad telling you about that time?
1: Well, first of all, they sent out the invitations about 3 weeks before the event. So, I mean, now we start planning, like 18 months out.
0: Tomorrow. You start planning tomorrow.
1: We've already started planning for next year. And we had one golf course. 100 people came within 3 weeks. And that event raised $46,000. Now, that's a lot of money even today for a nonprofit golf outing. So imagine, that's amazing. But the really cool thing that happened right after that event, which I think blew everybody's mind, like they didn't really think they'd raise that much money, was that my dad and his two brothers, Art and Ray, decided that they would pay all the expenses of the event. They wanted every dollar to go to charity, and that money actually became the first fund of the Community Foundation for the Fox Valley Region, the very first fund that ever was opened. My dad went to Nina to visit Walter Rugland, who started the foundation, and literally tried to get a meeting with him and offered him the money to create a fund. And that little piece is such an important part, I think, of this, that we always have known that we're really good at raising it, but we want to let the experts do the giving. Mm-hmm. And really to make sure that the money goes where it will have the most impact. And I am so proud of the impact. In the last 41 years, we've given $70 million of the 80 raised. And this year, every dollar we raise not only is going to go to charity because our company is going to pay all the expenses, but we're going to give it all away. to amazing collaborations that are actually working to end poverty as we know it in Northeast Wisconsin.
0: And I love that that tone was set right away at the get-go. This is 100% going back to the community. And I'm sure, Sarah, that you've heard over the years from those recipients. Are there any stories or organizations that stick with you from these decades?
1: I think early on, you know, the focus was on very specific projects that were near and dear to our family's heart. Diabetes. My dad's brother, Ray, his wife lived with diabetes. Alzheimer's. My grandfather died of Alzheimer's. Needy children. There was a young girl in Kakana who was brutally murdered the year of that event, and a fund was started in honor of children in need. That all coalesced into the Basic Needs Giving Partnership in 2007. And what I know now is that the Fox Valley has been shaped by some of this grant making. When we started talking about wanting to fund collaborative grants that addressed regional problems in meaningful ways with patient capital that would be granted over multiple years, this was a very new thing. Hmm. And, you know, some of this is luck. Some of this is, you know, the universe guiding us. But there is a unique quality to this community that I really believe has been, you know, fostered and promoted by this kind of generosity. A third of what we raise today will come from companies that have no tie to Wisconsin. They're here because they are customers, vendors, suppliers of U.S. Venture, but they want to be here because they're inspired by generosity. I mean, they're here to have fun today, and they want to be part of the spirit of what's happening here.
0: Yeah. Sarah Schmidt joining us here today. It's the U.S. Venture Open, 41 years of this, and you've done a great job, too, of bringing in a little wow factor and bringing in a special guest to help elevate this as well, but give us an opportunity to learn about their giving, too, this year, Tim Tebow and the Tim Tebow Foundation as the special guest of the day. What's it like to build those connections and put the Fox Valley on the map for some of these, you know, really well-known folks?
1: Well, first of all, it's a lot of fun for us to support charities and causes and foundations that are consistent with what we believe and what we think is important in terms of giving. And Tim's a great example of that. You know, he's really devoted his life now to his foundation work. And so that's really something we like. We like partnering with someone who has a passion for giving that matches ours. Tim came with an enormous amount of energy this morning. He's out here golfing, which doesn't happen with every guest that we bring. Some of them want to be kind of in and out. Every dollar that he gets is going to go to his foundation. You know, he's here because his heart is in the right place. And that is really fun for us, is to have other people who are like-minded in that way. And so far what I've seen and experienced of him, it's going to be an amazing day, and I can't wait. Can't wait for his interview later today. And I know he's going to bring some surprises to the auction, so that's going to be a lot of fun.
0: We love to hear that. Yeah, seeing him this morning, interacting with everybody was fantastic. I love that, just jumping right in and being part of the day. For anyone out there listening who is wondering how they can be part of the enormity that is the U.S. Venture Open, you don't have to have a golf course today to make a difference. What could you offer for them?
1: Well, you know, a lot of people give and they don't golf. I'm a good example of that. I'm not golfing today, but I gave. So you can give and not golf. You can give and not come to dinner. You can give just because you want to be a part of the energy. There's two things that are happening right here. One is our Basic Needs Giving Partnership. You can go to usventureopen.com and you can click on the link and you can donate. But we've also been working on a special fund for tornado relief in the Valley. And that fund is up over $1 million. And if anybody wants to give specifically to that cause, we invite them to do the same. You know, the need here is so real and tangible. As I drove in yesterday, seeing the roofs torn off of warehouses, seeing the homes leveled, I went by the Lamer's bus parking lot and saw the tops blown off the buses. Yeah. I mean, the devastation here is palpable, and we know that people are really hurting, and we're not gonna turn a blind eye to that. And so a huge focus of our work is going to be helping people rebuild their lives.
0: Do you think that because of the events in the last couple of weeks, the tone has shifted a little bit and where we're, you know, where our hearts are and such?
1: Well, I don't think there's any way that they couldn't shift. We'd have to have such hardened hearts for them not to shift. Mm. You know, there's something about losing a home. And I think that, you know, it ties into kind of the essence of really what we started. I mean, my my dad and his two brothers were influenced by their parents, who helped feed people who were hungry, and who had a clothing, always had sort of their own clothing drive going for people who were in need. And, you know, my dad used to say how there was always someone at their table, their dinner table, who was hungry and who was there for a meal. If you don't have the basics, it's very hard to have anything else in line in your life, and to lose a home, to lose your place of safety, to lose the place that anchors you, it is so profoundly disruptive. So I don't know how this couldn't shift our focus. But I'm really happy to say that we're prepared. You know, I mean, I think this valley is uniquely prepared to respond to needs because we are so generous, and we're so organized, and we're so coordinated in our efforts, and yes. There's so much trust between nonprofits, and there's incredible trust between donors and nonprofits. I think there's nothing like this in the world.
2: Yeah, I agree with that. We have Volunteer Fox Cities stopping by in a little bit. 6,000 volunteers that first week, right? It's just remarkable. But again, for anyone looking to support today, you mentioned $5 million at least raised today, which is just,
1: Sarah, wow, it's so cool. It's so cool. But when you think about the need that exists, it's a drop in the bucket. So I don't want anybody out there to hear that number and think, they don't need my $10 or my $50. This got started because people believed in their impact, and that a small action could have a big impact. And one of the most beautiful things I love about this is that you can be part of something so much bigger than who you are. Mm-hmm. And so I don't want anybody to think that their money doesn't matter, right? Every donor who shows up to support is important to us. The more people we have behind this, the more energy, the more passion we can throw into it.
2: I wholeheartedly agree. One of my favorite phrases is anyone can be a light in the darkness. So one light, it's all it takes. Sarah, thank you. I'm so glad we could see you.
1: Haley, thank you. I appreciate it so much. I mean, it's important that it's important for us that people understand the intention behind what we're doing, right? You get lost in the show of it all, but really, at the end of the day, we just really believe it's a privilege to be blessed the way we are, and it's an obligation to give.
2: Sarah Schmidt joining us here today. It's the U.S. Venture Open. We'll pause here, but we'll hear from more partners in this Day of Giving coming up throughout the hour. Thank you again, Sarah.
1: Thank you.
2: We'll pause here. More from North Shore Golf Course here on the north side of Menasha. Back in a moment.
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2: A moment, I believe, to check in with our friends over at Jacob's Meat Market. Is that true? Ian, you ready? You ready to roll? Good morning, Ian. Hello, Ian, you there?
8: Hi, Haley, how are you?
2: Hey, Houston, we have contact. Ian, good morning. How are you on this Wednesday?
8: Oh, just fantastic.
2: Love to hear it. Well, should we start with a special over at Jacob's Meat Market? 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
8: Yeah, so we have our weekly specials running today, Wednesday, August 12th through Saturday, August 15th. 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
4: 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Actually, the relationship here going back 41 years since the very first U.S. Venture Open in 1986. And we are so excited to hear from our friends at Thrivent today. We have Jenny Eckelberg joining us, Corporate Responsibility Manager of the Fox Cities. Just chiming in with what that support has meant over these decades. Jenny, welcome to the show.
5: Thanks for having me, Haley.
4: Well, if you could, first, tell a little bit about your role with Thrivent and what you do in the world of corporate responsibility.
5: So Thrivent is a wonderful corporate citizen. We feel that generosity is core to Thrivent. My role is to help connect the company with the amazing work of nonprofits here in the Fox Cities. I'm the person that basically goes out and learns more about them and tries to make connections so that we can help out.
4: Perfect. Well, this feels like a great fit with the U.S. Venture Open. Tell us a little bit about the history of support here, one that goes back all the way to 1986.
5: We have been proud to support the U.S. Venture Open since 1986. At Thrivent, we believe generosity can be a powerful force for good. And that's why we're proud to support the U.S. Venture Open and its efforts to help end poverty in Northeast Wisconsin. The event brings together businesses, nonprofits, volunteers, and community members who all want to make a difference. We're honored to partner in that work and help create lasting impact for local families and communities.
4: Excellent. And if you are to look at the list of donors, Thrivent already announcing this year's partnership of $200,000. That is an incredible amount of generosity. Why is it so important to commit at this level in lead partnership?
5: Giving isn't just about dollars. It's about showing up for one another in meaningful ways, whether it's sharing time, talents, or financial resources. Generosity helps create connections and opportunities that can truly change lives. That's why giving is so important to me and why it remains such an important part of Thrivent's purpose. In fact, Thrivent supports our clients' desire to give and serve in their communities wherever and however they choose. The impact truly is staggering. In 2025 alone, Thrivent clients and others raised and donated $464 million through Thrivent's generosity programs and volunteered 17.2 million hours towards community service.
4: Those numbers are amazing, Jenny. I would imagine we might see some Thrivent volunteers on the course today, too, or all over, sprinkled all over
5: you
4: the place.
5: You certainly will. You certainly will, including my son and I. So we will be helping to check in golfers at North Shore. But there's many other Thrivent volunteers that are helping out at the event.
4: I believe it. And, you know, you mentioned just that give back. Of course, all the money raised going to the Basic Needs Giving Partnership. Over the years, Jenny, what have you heard from recipients who've maybe benefited from the money raised on this gigantic day that is the U.S. Venture Open?
5: They have expressed extreme gratitude. The Basic Needs Giving Partnership is an amazing fund, and the U.S. Venture Open is an amazing event that supports the Basic Needs Giving Partnership. People have just expressed gratitude because we're there to support their needs.
4: We love it. Jenny, what else, anything else you want to add as we just reflect on partnership and the U.S. Venture Open this year and Thrivent's support?
5: I just wanted to include that one of the things that I appreciate most about the Basic Needs Giving Partnership is that it brings people and organizations together around a shared goal. Thrivent is a Fortune 500 financial services company that puts generosity at the heart of saving and investing. So for us, this partnership really embodies who we are. We believe that lasting impact happens through collaboration, listening, and investing in solutions that help people thrive. We're proud to support the Basic Needs Giving Partnership and the important work being done throughout Northeast Wisconsin.
4: And if you had any message to our listeners today who maybe have never given to this specific event, what would be your call to action today?
5: I would say, what are you waiting for? This is a great way to support, broadly support organizations throughout Northeast Wisconsin. It's a great way to give back and support the communities that we live in.
4: Perfect. Well, thank you so, so much, Jenny, for joining us here today. I hope to bump into you on the course as well. And as always, we appreciate the philanthropy, the giving, and the heart of companies like Thrivent for supporting the U.S. Venture Open with such generosity over the decades. Thank you so much.
5: Thanks, Haley.
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4: And welcome back, bringing you to the U.S. Venture Open today. I'm Haley Tenpass, broadcasting from North Shore Golf Course, one of the many spots that folks are swinging for a great cause. And as we are learning more about the impact of the day, we're also learning about community partners who have supported this event for so, so many years. The J.J. Keller Foundation, one of those. And Monica Stage joins us today.
13: Good morning, Haley.
4: Good morning.
13: Thanks for having me.
4: What is this this day mean to the J.J. Keller Foundation? And tell us about the involvement over the years.
13: Yeah, this day really speaks to shared family values. I have the pleasure of working on behalf of a very generous family with the J.J. Keller Foundation. And this almost 20-year partnership has really been something that's structured around literally a handshake agreement between members of the Keller family and the Schmidt family to say, how do we come together collectively to help our community? And that's what today means to us.
4: That's amazing. And I love that it's as simple as, yep, we're supporting. What is it about this mission in particular, Basic Needs Giving Partnership, that stands out in the work that you do?
13: Absolutely. So we have the pleasure of honoring the legacy of Jack and Ethel Keller, and it's really that initial gift from their family that made the foundation possible. And Ethel's spirit and Jack's spirit was entirely focused on how do we help serve the community? How do we support those that need us the most? And so that spirit really mirrored the Schmidt family and the U.S. Venture Open. And so the ability to work together and eradicate poverty in our region is that common goal. How can we collectively, us and so many other incredible organizations that I know you're talking to as well, Haley, we're just one small piece of that to say, together with our friends, our neighbors, our corporate partners, our nonprofit partners, this is what's possible.
4: When something is funded, I would be really curious to hear about the thank yous, the emails, the messages you receive. When something is funded and their dream becomes a reality thanks to giving, what's that moment like?
13: I would say it's just really humbling. These organizations are on the front line. They're the ones that are working with the families that need us the most. Their staff does incredible work, and so it's less about, you know, that showcase on us. We would really love the attention to be on our nonprofit partners and the work that they're doing in the community. We have a part to play in that, and we're honored to play that part, but it's really a privilege to walk alongside of them and see the incredible work that they're doing.
4: Yeah. What is it about today, though, that you love so much? Is it seeing all sorts of friends? Is it the chicken later this afternoon? What might it be for you, Monica?
13: It's like a reunion. Yeah. It's amazing. I love the authentic family atmosphere that we have here. I mean, who can deny that when we're at Venables eating literally the family chicken dinner there? But I think it's just so empowering and impactful when you see that room filled with people with that common purpose and how we can all collectively work on that. I think that's what really ignites my spirit and say, this is why we keep doing this year after year.
4: Yeah, and I know, you know, we heard Sarah say it, but no gift is too small. On
13: Absolutely.
4: A day like today, what would be your encouragement?
13: I would say everyone has the ability to give. I mean, Ethel Keller has said that to us repeatedly. Everyone has the ability to give, and if not, your treasure, your time and talents. So please give today. Anything is possible. Even a $5 contribution can make a long difference in the work that we're doing.
4: Anything else, Monica, you can think to add as we support the U.S. Venture Open today and acknowledge J.J. Keller Foundation's role in this event, too, as we raise, I'm being told, more than $5 million today.
13: Isn't it incredible?
4: Wow.
13: Yeah, one day. Just on behalf of the family, what a privilege it is to be part of this partnership. We're really honored to be in this work together with so many incredible organizations and thankful that we live in such a generous community that we truly care about everyone and how do we support them.
4: Where can our listeners go to learn more about the J.J. Keller Foundation?
13: Yeah, check us out online. You can see find us on socials or online on our website, J.J. Keller Foundation. Love to hear from anyone that has more questions about what we do and the nature of our work, but happy to have the focus today on this collaborative partnership and the big ability that we have to make change in Northeast Wisconsin.
4: Yeah, it's really one. It's just so reminiscent of a big family reunion.
13: Yes.
4: And the heart of family so evident in every moment of today.
13: Absolutely.
4: Thank you to the Keller Foundation as well for being part of this.
13: Pleasure to be here. Thanks, Haley.
4: All right, Monica Stage joining us today with the J.J. Keller Foundation, partnering in this important work with the U.S. Venture Open. We'll pause here, but Volunteer Fox Cities will check in next. Talk about a community agency that does so much, and they have done so much in these past 2 weeks. We'll talk more about where tornado recovery efforts land with the Volunteer Fox Cities team and how you can still continue to donate your time. More on that right after this. It's Focus Fox Valley.
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0: Welcome back to Focus Fox Valley, live from North Shore Golf Course as we celebrate the U.S. Venture Open, and more on that to come in our next hour. But right now, welcoming back to the studio our friends with Volunteer Fox Cities, Carolyn DeRosier and Melissa Jagodinsky, joining us to talk more about, well, first, how the last 2 weeks have gone for the organization and the thousands of volunteers that have stepped up, but also to look ahead to the next step in our look for the helpers phase. So, Melissa and Carolyn, I wish I was there with you to first give you a hug for all the work you've done, but also just to say hello and thank you in person for what your organization has done to lead so many. Good morning to the both of you.
1: Good morning. We give you a big hug right back. It's been a privilege to play the role that we've gotten to play.
2: Good morning.
0: Yes. Good morning, Melissa. And yeah, when we last spoke 2 weeks ago, I was just thankful Melissa was able to spare the time to join us. Volunteer Fox Cities was in the thick of coordinating that volunteer resource center, and what we learned was more than 6,000 volunteers who moved through. Can we just start there for a moment? Maybe some time has passed. We're able to kind of, you know, think through that week and the weeks that followed. But tell us about those tornado response efforts and just what that moment meant for your organization.
1: Oh, gosh. It was a life-changing experience for everyone involved. And Volunteer Fox Cities, we've always been dedicated to connecting people to volunteering, to purpose, to a sense of belonging, and we got to do that on a really incredible scale, responding to such a terrible disaster. So it started Tuesday after the tornado with getting the former UW-Fox campus ready to become a volunteer center and a donation center and a logistics parking lot where semis of donations were getting dropped off, and that was interesting. We had to start pulling things together and calling in all the favors to get what we needed, and then the people just started streaming in. And that first day, I think we had maybe 280 volunteers, and then the next day it was 700, and until that Saturday after the tornado, it was 2,700 people that came through in one day. And it was a huge team effort in collaboration with Wisconsin Emergency Management, with United Way Fox Cities. We had to call in so many friends and partners to make it possible to deploy volunteers at that scale. But we are super proud of what we were able to do to serve our community in this time of need, and just so thankful to everybody who showed up to volunteer and who showed up to donate. In addition to the over 6,000 volunteers, we probably distributed over 1,000 pallets of donations out into the affected area. So the scale of the effort is still kind of mind-boggling to me.
0: My goodness. Melissa, anything to add to that? I know you were also there on location and helping guide efforts.
2: Yeah. So an additional statistic that we can share is that we have served over 1,400 households that came through our donation center to pick up items for their homes, for their neighbors, for their family members. We counted the folks that checked in with us up, and we have, I think, 1,470-some households that we know we for sure served in those 6-7 days that our donation center was open, which is just phenomenal.
0: I'm so happy to hear that many households were receiving what they needed in those moments. And I'm also curious what they might have shared with you or members of the Volunteer Fox Cities team of volunteers. What were some of the messages you heard from families who thankfully showed up to receive that help?
1: We just heard a lot of gratitude, a lot of appreciation. You know, when people have suffered such a loss and such a traumatic event, it can be really disorienting. And we were able to meet them with a very positive welcoming experience. We had interpreters available in multiple languages so that if someone didn't speak English, they could still get the support that they needed. So we got very positive feedback about that experience. And then we also had victims of the tornado who came to volunteer. There was a woman, I think 5 days in, who came and introduced herself to me and said that her home had been destroyed, but she wanted to come help that day. She gave me a big hug, and she thanked me for everything that we'd done. And then we gave her a job, and we put her to work, like everybody that comes through. And that just meant the world to me, to know that people living in, you know, primarily Menasha, that were so badly impacted, felt positively about what we were doing.
0: Wow. You know, I don't think there's been an area of our community who hasn't stepped up or stepped in some way, shape, or form. What is your message to them, Carolyn and Melissa, for supporting the work and being part of the movement?
1: Keep it up. I'm so proud. I'm a lifelong Fox Cities resident. I knew this was a generous and caring community, and gosh, I feel like we can do anything. I'm so sad that this event happened, but I'm so proud of the way people stepped up and collaborated. I saw people become leaders before my eyes. You know, we needed that second day, we immediately needed people who could be team supervisors to lead debris cleanup teams, and we didn't have anybody pre-identified, so we just said, who's got supervisor experience? Who's been a leader? And people stepped forward, and they did an amazing job, and just seeing that that's possible, let's just not lose sight of that. Let's keep that spirit going, because it's going to be a long recovery, and our community needs help in so many other ways. And I would say, if you really enjoyed volunteering, and that's maybe new to you, or Volunteer Fox Cities is new to you, check out all the other ways that you can help support our community and our nonprofits. Keep it going, because probably that sense of belonging and purpose that you felt, you're going to want that to stay in your life.
0: I think we'll pause here, but when we come back from the break, moving things forward, because there are still ways to help, but how and where? We'll hear from Carolyn and Melissa with Volunteer Fox Cities on the next phase of community support. We're back after this.
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7: So I'm third generation in a family business. 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

0: our community can continue to support those efforts.
1: Yeah, so although Volunteer Fox Cities, our team, is not running around like crazy right now, other organizations like our local emergency management and municipalities are on the ground, and they're still coordinating that response to the most urgent needs. And so as a result, Volunteer Fox Cities is pivoting a little bit to post the needs of our nonprofit friends, those nonprofits that have been affected themselves. We know Habitat for Humanity was hit, things like that. And we're helping to post their needs so that they can continue to support their community, their partners, their clients, etc. And so what we've got going on right now is that we're posting those needs on their behalf. And so we have a few of those types of opportunities that we can share with you as we look at this long-term recovery effort that we're now involved in.
0: Perfect. And this is really the core of what you do. Back to the basics, Melissa, right?
1: Just, yeah.
0: Mm-hmm. Yeah. Any that you can share right now?
1: Yeah, there's a couple. Carolyn just finished posting one as we're sitting here in the studio. Smith Park Garden Revitalization is an opportunity that's happening on August 18th from 9 a.m. to 12 p.m. So Smith Park, of course, was damaged in the tornado, and as work continues to clean up the trees and debris, the Smith Park Gardens are ready for some revitalization by experienced gardeners. And so we're looking for five experienced volunteer gardeners to work alongside former Mayor Don Merkus. Oh my gosh, I knew I was going to butcher that. Volunteers should bring their favorite gardening tools, a water bottle, and dress for outdoor weather. They'll meet by the pavilion. And so definitely Smith Park is one of those areas that still needs some cleanup and some support. But those gardens especially are looking for a little love right now.
2: And this, that might sound like not the most urgent need for folks, but some of those sources of community pride and hope are also important. So we actually have a group out tomorrow that is working with Mayor Merkus from a corporation to spruce up the Marigold Mile that's been a little bit neglected, of course, with everything going on. So we're kind of in this holding pattern where there's just so much debris that has to be removed before further ways of mass cleanup can happen. But really, every step of the way, Volunteer Fox Cities, we're going to keep you informed. So checking our website, checking our Facebook page to see what opportunities are needed is the best thing to do as we move forward.
0: I love the update you've provided, and I really hope our listeners have connected with your website, your Facebook page, or even just called and asked your team over the past couple of weeks, because, again, truly the heart of volunteering has been found through Volunteer Fox Cities, especially in these past few weeks, but 365 days of the year. And in part of my existence on WHBY, Volunteer Fox Cities has been part of this show since my existence on the air, too. So the volunteering never stops. And I sure appreciate the both of you for what you've done and how you've helped. So thank you. And thank you to everyone, the thousands of you who've stepped up in numerous ways over these past couple of weeks as well. The work continues, though. And Melissa, again, where can we guide folks to find those ways to help?
1: Yeah, you can go to volunteerfoxcities.org, and at the very top of the page, you'll find a, I believe it's yellow in color, View Tornado Response Information banner at the very top. You'll click that, and it'll direct you to where to go.
0: Thank you, Melissa. Thank you, Carolyn, for being here today. We'll catch you next time in studio. And again, thanks for all you've done.
1: Thanks, Haley.
0: Thank you. All right, we'll pause here. More of our broadcast live from the U.S. Venture Open and checking in with Rock Cancer after your ABC and local news update.
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2: From ABC News, I'm Michelle Franzen. A day after Luigi Mangione appeared at his final pretrial state hearing before the murder trial of United Healthcare CEO begins, defense attorneys and prosecutors are expected to discuss a possible plea deal in his federal case.
3: Friday's conference comes 2 months after sources said Mangione's lawyers and federal prosecutors had discussions about a plea deal, but no agreement was reached back in June. If Mangione does end up pleading guilty to federal charges, state prosecutors have said they're prepared to lobby the federal judge presiding over the case for a stiff sentence. However, defense lawyers could argue that the state case should be thrown out over concerns about double jeopardy. Mangione has pleaded not guilty in both federal and state cases. He's scheduled to go to trial in his state case on September 8th. Peter Haralambos, ABC News, New York.
2: Ongoing hostilities with Iran and the U.S. keeping the pressure on Americans when it comes to prices for goods. Inflation cooled slightly by 0.1 percentage point from June to July. ABC's Elizabeth Schulze says it was not enough to reverse high prices in many sectors, including groceries, transportation, and services.
4: This is pretty much in line with expectations. That 3.4% inflation rate is about where analysts thought it would be when you look at kind of across the board prices in the economy. It's a good thing that we don't see that number going up, that inflation isn't accelerating, but it is still above where the Federal Reserve and overall households want inflation to be.
2: In Colombia, rescue efforts continuing 3 days after a massive earthquake rattled the Choco region, killing at least 240 people. The city of Cali, one of the hardest hit, where dozens of buildings collapsed. Officials say more than 200 people are trapped, thousands of others still listed as missing. Major hoops news, multiple sources tell ESPN the Los Angeles Lakers are being sold to American businessmen Josh Kushner and Bob Iger for over $12.5 billion, a record-breaking price. 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
5: I'm not one to say I told you so, but I switched to Pure Talk over a year ago, and ever since, I've been telling people there's no better wireless company out there. 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
2: A major university is making big changes to its grading protocol for some incoming freshmen. ABC's Hannah Vital has details.
6: Beginning next fall, instead of getting an A, B, C, or D, some first semester freshmen at the University of Michigan will get only a pass or no credit. And neither designation will count toward their GPA. The university says this will allow students to explore a subject that may not come easily to them or take a course in a new field without the fear that a low grade may have long-term consequences. The school says the goal is to help students start strong and curb the mental health crisis unfolding among college-aged individuals.
2: The pilot program applies to students enrolled in the College of Literature, Science, and the Arts. New York City officials are touting public safety efforts through the first half of 2026, claiming the past 7 months have been the safest in recorded history. They say new strategies allowed the removal of more than 3,000 guns off streets. New York's Attorney General Letitia James praising the NYPD.
7: Every illegal gun on our streets has the potential to shatter a family, devastate a neighborhood, and change lives forever. And that is why announcements like this matter.
2: Officials say major crime is down nearly 7% citywide. Tonight's Powerball jackpot is up to $1 billion-plus. That's the game's 8th largest grand prize ever and the largest lottery jackpot offered so far this year in the U.S. Michelle Franzen, ABC News.
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10: Good morning. It's a cloudy 77 degrees at 11:05. I'm Landon Moore. Formal assessments of damage from the July 27th tornado in the Fox Cities are underway. Members of the Federal Emergency Management Agency, along with local and state officials, are touring the hardest-hit parts of Winnebago and Outagamie counties and documenting the damage. The assessments are a step toward receiving a federal disaster declaration and the potential for additional recovery funding. Wisconsin Consumer Protection is tracking price gouging in the wake of the tornado. Reporter Raymond Newport has the latest.
11: Governor Tony Evers last week said the state will be vigorously enforcing the price gouging laws after reports that prices for goods and services had spiked following the tornado that tore through Menasha. Wisconsin defines price gouging as raising the price by more than 15% following a disaster. Anyone with concerns over pricing should contact DATCAP at datcp.wy.gov or by calling 800-422-7128. Raymond Newport, Wisconsin Radio Network.
10: Fire causes smoke damage to an Appleton home. Firefighters were dispatched to the 2600 block of North Bennett Street just before 2 o'clock Tuesday afternoon. Smoke was found coming from the home, and all residents evacuated safely. Two cats were safely removed from the house, while a third took refuge in a crawl space. The home sustained $70,000 in damage. Investigators are trying to determine the cause. If you're shopping for health insurance, make sure you're using the official federal marketplace. Sarah Smith with the Wisconsin Office of the Commissioner of Insurance says watch out for lookalike websites.
12: 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There are a number of spoofed websites out there that unfortunately take advantage of people not going to the right site and maybe putting in their personal information and getting signed up for something else. So go directly to healthcare.gov, type it right into the browser.
10: Smith says using healthcare.gov helps ensure consumers enroll in comprehensive coverage that meets federal standards. Your First Alert forecast from Action 2 News is next.
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16: 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Swing and a miss. He struck him out. Fastball at 102. A half-hearted effort out of Roden, and that is strikeout number 200 on this season for Jacob Mizorowski.
17: Coming up on Wednesday afternoon, the Milwaukee Brewers wrap up their series in San Diego as they take on the Padres. Pre-game show gets underway at 2:35. 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
18: Clouds give way to hazy sunshine, warm and humid, a high of 83, a slight chance of an isolated storm. High clouds tonight, patchy fog after midnight, and the Perseid meteor shower peaks, low of 63. Tomorrow, Thursday, partly sunny, still humid, a high of 79, with pop-up thunder showers. From the WBY First Alert Weather Center, I'm meteorologist Steve Balon.
19: Partly sunny and 77 from the Myron Construction Studio of WHBY. 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

0: morning. Focus Box Alley continuing. It is 11:10 on your Wednesday, August 12th. I'm Haley Tenpass, broadcasting live from North Shore Golf Course, part of the U.S. Venture Open, the nation's single largest one-day charity event that's all about ending poverty in Northeast Wisconsin. Over the years, $75 million raised and $63 million granted through the Basic Needs Giving Partnership. I've been told today we are going to hit $80 million total raised and about $5 million raised today. We'll have more numbers for you later this afternoon and an update tomorrow on Focus Box Valley. We're going to pause from the U.S. Venture Action, though, and check in with an event that has also been giving back to our community since 2009, and that would be Rock Cancer with the Spearings Family Foundation and the Spearings Cancer Foundation. And I'm so overjoyed to welcome back to the program once again Jim Spearings, president of the Spearings Cancer Foundation. Jim, good morning to you.
1: Good morning. How are you?
0: I'm doing well, and sounds like Katie Doering is in studio as well. Katie, hello to you.
2: Hi, Haley. Thanks for having us back.
0: Oh, it's a joy. I look forward to this segment every single year, and I wish I was in studio with you. As you gear up for your event this weekend, Rock Cancer, which is just an amazing, amazing organization that gives so much to local families. Jim, would you do us the honors of telling us the history of Rock Cancer and the Spearings Cancer Foundation?
1: Well, sure. This year in November will be 19 years ago that I was diagnosed with a stage 4 cancer. Was treated right here in Appleton, and I was out of work for 11 months, and my wife and I were just really overwhelmed by the support we received from friends, family, local community, people we didn't know. And once I had a cancer-free diagnosis, we just decided we wanted to celebrate my cancer-free diagnosis and try and raise a few thousand dollars and donate that to a cancer foundation of some sort. As you said, that was in 2009, and we planned a little party at one of the local establishments. Sue has a brother that plays guitar and sings in a band, and we're going to have them play and try and raise a few dollars. I always say the good Lord had a different idea because our little party got too big for the local establishment. We ended up at Doyle Park in Little Chute, and we had six bands that year, and they all volunteered their time. We ended up raising $40,000, and from there, one of my nieces suggested starting a foundation, and then we were able to decide what to do with the money, and that's when we founded the Spearings Cancer Foundation. And we're really happy that this year we should exceed the $5 million raised mark over the 18 years. So we're just really fired up for it.
0: I can tell. And I think what I love about Spearings Cancer Foundation is the three different ways that you impact families. Are you able to remind us of those, Jim?
1: Sure.
0: And, yeah, those three ways you help families.
1: Yeah, the most important thing we do is we help local families. You know, I say all the money that we raise stays local. The first thing we do is, you know, the majority of our money, closer to 50% of our money, it goes to local families that are battling cancer. We help them financially. If they live in one of the five counties that we service, we will help them. So we service Brown, Calumet, Outagamie, Winnebago, and Waupaca counties. So if they're in that county and they're being treated for cancer, we will help them financially. The second thing we do is we go to the cancer centers in the local area, and we want to enhance cancer treatment. So we buy equipment, services, anything that will help them, service their patients. And then the last thing we do is we go to the universities or hospitals in the state of Wisconsin, and we fund some kind of research.
0: Are you able to tell us a bit more about the research funding? Because I find this to be one of the so interesting in your work, to be able to help provide money for the scientists and the people who are maybe providing support for, you know, experimental treatments and such. Are you able to share a little bit of how that has worked through the Spearing Cancer Foundation?
1: Sure. Basically, our research, now over the 18 years, over the 17 years, I guess, we have given about close to $400,000 towards research, and we're really basic in what we provide is seed money for researchers starting up new studies, new research, just to get them going. If they can prove a couple of things with their research, then they can go to other institutions or whatever to get more money to fund their research. But we help them get started, and a $25,000 donation to a researcher, he can prove a few things or she can prove a few things, and it can really make a difference in how they the medication that they use and how they treat different cancers. So that's that, and that's, like I said, that's the smallest part of the funds that we give out.
0: It's a gas card, too. Talk with us about the families who are maybe just receiving a little extra help to get them through the day-to-day.
1: Yeah, it's really a kind of a growing problem for cancer families. And there's a lot of travel involved back and forth to the cancer centers. There's some, you know, times when they have to stay over in hotel rooms or rent a home, rent an apartment, because they'll be there for a month long. There's a lot of driving. So we provide gas cards and things like that to help them. We actually, at Rock Cancer, we have a power hour. And this year, our theme of our power hours is drive the difference. And that power hour will raise money specifically for helping family with travel and expenses resulting from the travel when they're being treated for cancer.
0: That's incredible. And my goodness, does Doyle Park ever rock during that power hour,
1: Jim? Yeah, it sure does.
0: How do you describe the vibe of Rock Cancer? Because you can hear it from miles away if you're not there. Katie, I'll let you jump in a little bit. Tell us about what you maybe think the vibes are like at Rock Cancer year after year.
2: Yes, Rock Cancer is unlike any other event in the area. It's so special. If you've ever been to Doyle Park, you know there's a large hill that you drive down as you enter the park, and you drive down that hill. You see everybody who's there. We're all gathered around for one purpose. We've been impacted by cancer in one way or another. We gather as a community. We celebrate survivorship. We honor the loved ones who are going through cancer, those who are still fighting. And there's, you can just feel that sense of community amongst everybody there. And we've got something for everyone. Like Jim was mentioning, our power hour is a really exciting part of the day. And this year, really, we're trying to help educate individuals around how, when somebody has cancer, those added expenses with gas and lodging if you have to stay overnight. So our goal this year, we actually increased our goal from $50,000 to $60,000 in 1 hour. And actually, the last couple years, we've been able to surpass our goal closer to a half hour. So our community just comes together during that time. And another really fun, special part of the day, too, is we have a dunk tank that we call Dunk the Docs. And doctors take turns being in the dunk tank. So we have 12 different doctors in the dunk tank this year. And it's just fun to see those doctors wanting to be there and give back.
0: We'll pause here, but after the break, we'll walk through the 18th annual Rock Cancer event this Saturday, August 15th at Doyle Park in Little Chute, and we'll tell you how to get there, how to support the work, all that after this. It's WHBY.
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0: 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Carl joins us on this Wednesday. Good morning, Carl.
6: Good morning, Haley. How are you?
0: I'm well. I'm live on location today on the North Shore of Lake Winnebago for the U.S. Venture Open. So, yeah, kind of a special day today. But what's going on in your world, and how are you helping out our community?
6: So, middle of August, as we are in right now, kind of starts to get to, for us, we start to go into meetings with some of the providers on Medicare, because, as you know, the annual enrollment period is right around the corner. So, we're starting to go into these meetings, and we're starting to kind of get a feel for what the 2027 plans are going to look like for all the different companies that provide plans for Medicare Advantage, Medicare Part D, the Medicare supplements, and we are actually going into all these different meetings and learning about all the different changes and things like that, so we can bring those to you in October. So people can understand what changes they're looking at for their specific plans. If they want to make a change to their plan for 2027, and things like that. So that's kind of what's keeping us busy right now, just finishing up our recertifications for all of those different companies and plans as well. So a busy time in a little bit different way this time of the year for us.
0: Yeah, you mentioned that open enrollment period being around the corner. How close is that corner for us here, Carl?
6: Well, it actually, so October 1st is when we can start to have discussions with members about those different plans for 2027, what the changes are and things like that. October 15th is when we can officially make enrollment changes for January 1st. So that goes from October 15th to December 7th for the Medicare.
0: All right, that is around the corner. And if anyone wants to connect with Sturdivant and Associates, Carl, remind us of the best way to do that.
6: So you can give us a call at 920-969-1956. We are in the old Train Depot, downtown Neenah, 500 North Commercial Street. 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She can help make an appointment for you if you need to do so. And we can, you know, a lot of times we have some time right now where we can pop out and answer any questions you have.
0: Perfect. Well, thank you, Carl, as always, for your role in the community and for the help you provide. And we'll check back with the team in a couple weeks.
6: Great. Sounds good, Haley. Have a great day.
0: Thank you. You too. That's Sturdivant and Associates. 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

0: And welcome back. Rock Cancer checking in with us. In a little bit, we'll take you back to U.S. Venture Open. But this Saturday, August 15th, Doyle Park in Little Chute, be there because you are supporting the amazing work of the Spearings Cancer Foundation. We have Jim Spearings joining us and Katie Doering as well with Rock Cancer. And let's talk through Saturday. What do those who want to be there need to know about the day coming up this Saturday? Oh, yeah. Rocking already. Go ahead, Jim. What do we need to know about Saturday?
1: Well, Saturday morning, we have registration and for our ICANN Survive K walk. The walk starts at noon. And right after the walk at 1 o'clock, we start with music. We have four bands playing this year. We start out with the Homemade Brew Band, followed by the Straight Shooters, and then the Wannabes, and finally Grand Union, starting at 8:30. During the day, we have a lot of kids' games, things for the kids to do. We're really a family-friendly event. We have, I always say there's people there from 5 to 85. We have face painting and raffles and food and drink and just about anything. It's a festival. We hear a lot of times from people that have been there that it's a lot like a family reunion or a class reunion. It's that kind of excitement. So we just look for a good sunny day.
0: Yes, I know people look so forward to this too, Jim, because it can sometimes be an escape from some of the challenges that families are going through, and to be in a collective community that understands and has been there or is walking that journey with you, that community support means everything, and I'm so thankful that Rock Cancer provides that for those who are going through it.
1: Yeah, we really, it's a special weekend altogether for us. And we know that the people that are there, a lot of them have gone through the same ordeal that I had, and that many, many more people go through. I always say, almost anyone can count 20 people in their life that have been touched by cancer, without trying too hard.
0: Well said, Katie. Is there anything you'd like to add for people looking to support the Spearings Cancer Foundation right now?
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0: Thank you both so much. I adore Rock Cancer and the Spearings Cancer, and just so happy to share this important work with our listeners. 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
1: All right. Well, thank you so much for the invite. We appreciate it every year.
0: We'll see you next year, Jim, if not sooner. Thank you much.
2: Thanks, Kelly.
0: Thank you, Katie. All right, we'll pause here. But again, this Saturday, be there, Rock Cancer, Doyle Park in Little Chute. 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We'll pause here, but bringing you back to the U.S. Venture Open, so much giving, so much heart in this community. This is why we love being part of the Fox Valley, and it's so evident on days like today. We'll take you back to some of the helpers, some of the givers here from North Shore after this walk in the Midwest Garden. Here's Rob Zimmer.
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4: Summer blooming bulbs and corms are among the best and most desired blooms for cut flower bouquets and arrangements. All this week on In the Midwest Garden, I'm talking about growing your own cutting garden at home. Today, summer blooming bulbs. Among the most flamboyant and colorful of all cut flowers, the bulbs and corms of summer produce some incredible, thrilling selections for bouquets and arrangements. arrangements. Dahlias, especially the massive dinner plate varieties that may grow 8 to 10 inches wide, are especially sought after. Dahlias are tubers that are grown to produce these massive blooms. Many who grow them will remove most of the buds on the plant to allow for fewer but larger blossoms. Dahlias are planted outdoors after Memorial Day and bloom later in summer. Dahlias and gladiolas are often grown in easy-to-maintain and easy-to-access rows. This is a great way to grow a cutting garden as it allows you to easily walk among the blooms and select cutting stems each day. Lilies of many varieties are also excellent cut flower additions that are grown from bulbs. Unlike gladiolas and dahlias, lilies are perennial bulbs that keep coming back year after year. There are massive oriental trumpet lilies that are fragrant and grow 8 to 10 inches across. There are upright-facing Asiatic lilies and downward-facing Turk's cap and tiger lilies. All are excellent and long-lasting in arrangements and vases. Since gladiolas and dahlias are tender bulbs and will not survive winter in the ground, they must be dug up in the fall, dried, and stored in a cool, dry place for the winter season. They can then be replanted the following spring. Summer blooming bulbs are some of the best-cut flowers to include in your cutting garden. I'll have more to come all this week on In the Midwest Garden.
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7: 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Hey, this is the

0: You know, Zach couldn't have picked a better song to welcome in this next guest, because she is not only my dancing sister, but Jody Larson with Oshkosh Corporation joining us here for a moment as we broadcast live from the U.S. Venture Open and the North Shore Golf Course location. Jody, good morning.
1: Good morning, Haley. It's good to see you again and not to be dancing.
0: We are not dancing. But, you know, honestly, dancing through this day in a bit in regards to just the flips the community is doing and giving. And I know that Oshkosh Corporation has been partnered with this event for a really long time. How far back do we go here, Jody?
1: Yeah, actually, if you look at our company history, we've been with U.S. Venture for and this Open for 41 years.
0: Oh,
1: so
0: cool.
1: The length of it. We really stepped up in 2017 and said, this is an important collaboration. We want to bring together, you know, our skills with everybody else's and putting, you know, our efforts and our resources together to really make an impact. So, yeah, it's been 10 years that we really kind of have focused on that piece of it.
0: I love it. And basic needs giving partnership is really the heart of this. It's how these organizations connect to the funds raised today. What do you know of it, and what do you know of the impact?
1: Yeah, so if you look at the impact of, was it last year, $4.8 million went out to our community.
0: Wow.
1: And, you know, if you think about that, one of our values at Oshkosh Corporation is we're better together. And so we take that outside to our community and say, as a team, we can work better with our partners in this community, our nonprofit partners, our business partners, you know, our city officials, and everybody coming together to solve problems that relate to poverty. Because it's not one thing that causes poverty, right? It's a whole bunch of things coming together. So it's really taking that impact and seeing how a group can come together and make an impact. And you saw that with the storms last week, right? The community really pulled together, and the number of volunteers, the number of people donating things. I was at an organization this week, and I'm like, the donations were just overwhelming. So really cool to see how people come together.
0: Yeah, it's been evident, the tone post the tornado and just what everyone is reminded of as we gather today to give. You know, how does Oshkosh show up on a day like today? Do you have people golfing? Do people auctioning? You know, what do you see?
1: Yeah, we do. We have people that are out golfing, and again, it's not about the golf. It's really about raising dollars for basic needs and helping our communities. So, yep, we have that. We're here just, you know, talking about the great things that are happening. We'll be there tonight, you know, hopefully bidding on some great things, and you encourage everybody who's listening today to consider giving so that money can go into our communities next year.
0: Yes, I think any dollar amount helps, and that's what we've been hearing from all organizations today, that even a $10 donation can make a really, really big difference. Also hearing that we might be passing that $5 million mark. How impressive is that when you hear about that amount of giving in the community?
1: I don't know that you can go many other places to find that, right? So
0: it's
1: amazing.
0: Yeah. All right. Well, Jody, I'm so glad that we could talk about this. What other ways do you find collaboration so important in this community, whether it be at an event like this or in other areas?
1: I think it's just working together and talking, right? The more we keep that conversation open, we can solve things better. We can come together and say, you know, maybe this company will say, I've got this. I'm going to take care of the need that they have here, and we can go focus on another area instead of all, you know, everybody having to come together and figure out, well, who's got that, right? So it's just that open discussion, open communication, open conversation that really makes a difference.
0: Yeah, a lot of players in the game here, including Oshkosh Corporation. So thank you, Jody, for talking with us about it.
1: Yeah, it was great to catch up. Thank you so much, Haley.
0: Thank you. All right, we'll pause the final time, but another player, we have ThetaCare joining us after the break as we highlight the incredible giving happening today with the U.S. Venture Open. 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
5: I'm Zach Morris, and these are the biggest events in American history for August 12th. In 1833, Chicago incorporates as a village with a population of about 350 people. In 1877, to his amazement, Thomas Edison records himself reciting Mary Had a Little Lamb on his newly completed cylinder phonograph, a device that records sound on two tinfoil cylinders. In 1898, Hawaii is formally annexed to the United States. Also that same year, the peace protocol ending the Spanish-American War is signed. In 1908, the Ford Motor Company builds its first Model T car, which Henry Ford himself tested on a hunting trip to Wisconsin and northern Michigan. In 1955, Dwight Eisenhower raises the minimum wage from 75 cents to $1 an hour. And in 1965, the Milwaukee Brewers Baseball Club, Inc. applies for a National League franchise as the Milwaukee Braves prepare to relocate to Atlanta, though it was rejected by the National League that winter. To hear our past days in history, head to WHBY.com as we celebrate America.
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8: 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Swing and a miss. He struck him out. Fastball at 102. A half-hearted effort out of Roden, and that is strikeout number 200 on this season for Jacob Mizorowski.
4: Coming up on Wednesday afternoon, the Milwaukee Brewers wrap up their series in San Diego as they take on the Padres. Pre-game show gets underway at 2:35. 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

0: And we are back, 11:43 on this Wednesday. You know, honestly, a beautiful day to golf. A little sticky, but not so bad as we sit under the shade here at North Shore. And it's all for the U.S. Venture Open. And we've been so lucky to have several organizations swinging by, telling us about their why and all of that. And ThetaCare, another one joining us here today. Lynn Detterman joining me here at the booth. And Lynn, good morning to you. Thanks for stopping by.
1: Good morning. Thanks for having me.
0: What's your history with the U.S. Venture Open? How many times have you been able to be part of this amazing day?
1: I think this is my fourth year participating in the event, but as you know, ThetaCare has been a longstanding participant, and just really we're all excited to be here today.
0: Yeah, what is that history? How far back does it reach?
1: That is a great question. I think since it started, to the best of my knowledge, and I think that it's a great example of how our community shows up for each other. One of us can't do, end poverty, but together we are focused on it and working on it every day.
0: Well, basic needs giving partnership, of course, giving so much, and healthcare, part of those basic needs. That's what you do. Why? Why does ThetaCare support in this way?
1: Yeah, we understand poverty can be a significant social determinant of health, and it can impact a person's well-being outside of the hospital and clinic walls. And we actually say that, 20% of health is created inside the walls of healthcare organizations, and everything else happens on the outside. And so food, homes, work, faith, community, it all plays an instrumental role.
0: It really does. And I know that you are so part of this region in nearly every corner of Northeast Wisconsin. Tell us a little bit about that growth you've seen and the impact you're making here in the region.
1: Yeah, we have a significant presence in a lot of rural communities, so not only here in the Valley, but also in various communities that may not have access to healthcare if we weren't there. And we also are expanding that reach into community health workers and paramedics, and having people go to homes so that they can get the healthcare services that they need when maybe transportation or other resources are limited.
0: Yeah, it means so much when you have confidence in where you're headed when it comes to healthcare, where you know where you're going, and maybe it's a familiar face there as well, helping treat you or treat your family.
1: Right, that continuity really matters. We want to know you, hear you, see you, right, and see you all the way through your healthcare journey. And so that continuity of having that go-to person, whether it's your primary care or it's one of these paramedics or community health workers, we want to make sure that you know that you're in great hands.
0: Yeah. Hands are many here. There are so many folks gathering together to support the Basic Needs Giving Partnership and the U.S. Venture Open. Talk about the power of collaboration and that ThetaCare has been part of.
1: Yeah, I think, if you know the history of the U.S. Venture event, you know how much money has been raised, you know what our goal is, well over $5 million this year, and all the good that can do. But I think our recent tornado shows the power of our community and how many hands can make light work. And you see all of these organizations coming together to really put their arms around our community members that were affected the most by the tornado. And you just see individual donors, you see nonprofits, you see for-profits, all doing their part, and so it's alive and well outside of the U.S. venture.
0: Yeah, I'm actually curious about what you've noticed the most in the last 2 weeks from your presence in the Nina Menasha communities. I actually had a friend who was just saying she had an appointment recently at the Nina campus, and it was the first time she drove through. She had to go through some of those areas to access her care, and she was, it took a moment of pause and very emotional and all of that. How is your team taking care, and what have you noticed the most in the last couple of weeks?
1: What I was, I think the most, my heart was warmed the most by is how fast people jumped in to help, their fellow person. And so whether it was cutting trees, it was giving them a place to live, it was providing meals, it was immediate. I mean, the storm hit so fast. We were actually here at our own foundation
0: really?
1: Event when that happened, and then we couldn't get back to Menasha and Nina because of, all the roads being blocked and the traffic, and, it was very difficult. But it was just amazing to me how immediately people swept in and gave the shirt off their back type thing for their fellow person. And I mean, we say we're Wisconsin nice, but it really showed in the last, 2 weeks.
0: Yeah, we really leveled up in that department in the last couple of weeks. Volunteer Fox Cities just joined me this last hour, and more than 6,000 people stepping up to give their time, just their time,
1: yes,
0: which is really, really amazing. One thing you can give today is your money, and we are hoping to raise a lot of that. Again, we keep being told a goal of $5 million today, which is incredible, and I cannot wait to hear that final number at the end of the day. What would be your encouragement for anyone who might be on the fence about donating today?
1: Just know that it's going to go to the right needs. And so anything that you're able to give, there's not administrative cost and things that are going to take away on that dollar. It's actually going to go to where the need most is. And it really is making a difference.
0: Perfect. Lynn, anything else you can think to add as we part ways today?
1: Just a huge thank you to US Venture for continuing to put this event together, and to everyone who came out to participate today. It's we give time, talent, and treasure. And so in this regard, we're giving time and we're also giving treasure. And I just encourage everyone, if you've never donated before, this is the time, and this is where our needs are.
0: It will go a long way. Thank you so much. Lynn Detterman joining me here today with DataCare. Great to meet you, and thank you for being part of this day today.
1: Yes, thanks for having me.
0: All right, we'll pause here and we'll wrap up our time together as we broadcast on this beautiful Wednesday. More to come after the break. It's WHBY.
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0: Welcome back, everybody. Focus Fox Valley, wrapping up just a beautiful morning here at North Shore Golf Course. The U.S. Venture Open, of course, the nation's single largest one-day charitable event, and it's all about ending poverty here in Northeast Wisconsin. It supports the Basic Needs Giving Partnership, and grants are made to nonprofit organizations across Northeast Wisconsin. We know the giving is massive, and over these 41 years, $63 million have been granted through that Basic Needs Giving Partnership. And every year, different guests of honor are part of the day, are part of the event this year, of course. It's Tim Tebow and the Tim Tebow Foundation who are part of the day. I will say, did see Tim. He moved fast, though. He was on his way, an important guy, important places to be. We've got Dawn here with us as well, Dawn Rishala, who, you know, you are a woman of so many talents, Dawn, and you are kind of the go-to person here at the U.S. Venture Open. Thanks for swinging by.
1: You're welcome. Thanks for saying that.
0: Yeah, how are you doing today?
1: You know, that's always a tough question for me, but once the day gets here, ready or not.
0: Yeah.
1: We're ready.
0: Here we go. You know, one thing that's been repeated as we've welcomed so many amazing community partners with ThetaCare and Thrivent and Oshkosh Corporation and the J.J. Keller Foundation is that the tone in the last couple of weeks has never been more important in the spirit of giving and the spirit of community. Have you felt that as well? And how do you encompass that? How do you put that into words?
1: That's
0: a hard one.
1: That's hard for me. And I might get emotional. And this is the reason why I do this work. I have a lot of lived experience through everything that we fund, unfortunately. And I am also someone who has gone through a tornado back in 1981 when I was five.
0: Wow.
1: And I lived in a trailer court. All of our trailers were taken out by the tornado on our side. They were untouched on the other side. I was five, and I remember it vividly, where I woke up in the middle of the night, and my foot was stuck in my waterbed, in the wood, and the bag, the water bag, and everything was on top of me. We were literally in it, and it, like, everything was demolished.

0: area, it's hard not to get emotional when you see it and feel it and know the families that were affected. So it, again, it's so important, I think, for me personally, to bring all of my lived experience to this work. So the tornado piece is also extra personal to me.
1: Oh, wow. Wow. No, Dawn, that's a piece of your story that I was not in the know of. And I think it kind of leans into a perspective, too, is when you know better, you can do better, right? And when you know how to help or areas that could be missed, the purpose feels so much stronger. And that's what days like today are for, to help provide support to those areas, to those corners, to those people who are living experiences that we can only imagine sometimes, and to know that it's so close to home right now and we're raising money to impact those close to home, it matters.
0: And making sure that we're pushing on the system, because there are people that are falling through the cracks, and how do we make sure that we're getting the victims of the storm everything that they need, and that they need yesterday, and that they need today, and that they're going to need tomorrow.
1: Yeah, I think the future part of this, too, is so critical, and we've heard from so many organizations who have said the work's not going to stop in these 2 weeks, right? You know, the massive volunteer efforts may have dwindled a little bit, but it's going to be steady and consistent in the months and years to come. So it's safe to say that today's event, keeping those folks in Neenah and Menasha and Fox Crossing and Appleton in mind today?
0: Absolutely. And it's what this community does. We did it during COVID. Everyone rallies together. Yeah. The community definitely sees it and feels it, but this is what we always do. So
1: it's what we do.
0: Really grateful to be part of that work and making a difference.
1: Well, thank you for helping coordinate it, Dawn. And it's a joy for a WHBY to be part of this day as well, to hear from so many of our amazing partners across the Fox Valley. If people want to give today, how can they do that?
0: You just go to usventureopen.com. There's a donate button right on there. That'll bring you to our GiveSmart page. You can direct your donation to the tornado relief. You can do a general donation that helps end poverty in Northeast Wisconsin. On top of that, and then we also have the auction on there, so if you want to try to win one of the cool donated prizes that we have on there, that's another great way to give.
1: Really cool prizes on there.
0: Thank you
1: Dawn, for being part of today, for all the coordination, and thank you again for letting us be part of it.
0: Thank you for being here.
1: Alright, we'll pause and bring you a little more in the midday. Zach Morris taking the reins. We might swing by though and bring you more of the action from the U.S. Venture Open. I'm Haley Tenpass, broadcasting live, and hoping, as always, you're able to make it a lovely day.

0: Ms. Fernandez, what are those tiny things?
1: Those are what we call amoebas. You can only see them through a microscope.
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4: Michelle Franzen. In the closely watched primary race for Minnesota's governor, ABC News projecting that Minnesota's Republican State House Speaker Lisa DeMuth will win the Republican nomination, defeating Trump's endorsed candidate Mike Lindell. He's the former CEO of MyPillow and a controversial figure.

0: Lindell rose to political prominence as a major voice against the 2020 election results and says he will wait to see the numbers before accepting the results in this race, suggesting, though, he's prepared to support DeMuth if they don't go his way.
1: If we don't find anything, obviously, I will get behind our party and give them every idea and every plan we had to move our state forward to get rid of the evil leadership we have now in this state.
0: Affordability remaining a hot-button issue for the primaries and midterm elections. According to the latest numbers from the government, inflation cooled slightly, dipping 0.1 percentage point from June to July. ABC's Elizabeth Schulze says Americans, though, are still not getting much relief when it comes to food costs, transportation, and services.
2: When you kind of dig into the details here, there are still a big impact from higher oil prices showing up with the price of gas, which is up more than 20% over the past year. You see it trickling into airfares, also up more than 20%. You do see those kind of ripple effects of higher oil prices to transportation services.
0: We're learning more about the security measures taken during President Trump's trip to Turkey last month, where he snuck onto a different plane. Here's ABC's Jonathan Carl.
3: The New York Times reports that U.S. officials feared the Iranians had information on Trump's whereabouts in Turkey and that they could target his plane with a surface-to-air missile. As President Trump was moved to another plane in a catering truck, the traveling press and most of his staff remained on the now decoy Air Force One, including Treasury Secretary Scott Bessent and Secretary of State Marco Rubio.
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0: Sources are telling ABC News a possible plea deal in Luigi Mangione's federal case may still be in play. Mangione is charged in the fatal shooting of UnitedHealthcare CEO Brian Thompson outside a New York City hotel in 2024. A Friday conference between defense attorneys and federal prosecutors could include talks of a possible change in plea. Mangione also facing a state trial. A judge yesterday ruling jury members in the state case will remain anonymous for protection. ABC News legal contributor Brian Buckmeyer explains why.
8: It's a lot more than just a homicide case. It has other implications that people have jumped in and have a conversation about this case, especially around the healthcare system. People are pro and for his actions, and I don't think you want that scrutiny levied upon the jurors who don't deserve that.
0: Jury selection in the state trial begins September 8th. In Arkansas, a slithering discovery inside a high school football player's helmet.
9: It happened during practice at Maumelle High School right outside Little Rock. The player felt something weird in his headgear during warm-ups last week and brought his helmet to one of the assistant coaches. Inside, behind some padding, there was a slithering 2-foot-long cottonmouth, one of the most venomous snakes in North America. Animal control had to submerge the helmet in water to get it to come out. The player grabbed another helmet and continued practice. Sherry Preston, ABC News.
0: If you're feeling lucky, the jackpot for the Powerball lottery, now up to $1 billion. The next drawing is tonight. Michelle Franzen, ABC News.
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13: Good afternoon. It's a partly sunny 80 degrees at 12:05. I'm Landon Moore.
10: formal assessments of damage from the July 27th tornado in the Fox Cities are underway. Members of the Federal Emergency Management Agency, along with local and state officials, are touring the hardest-hit parts of Winnebago and Outagamie counties and documenting the damage. The assessments are a step toward receiving a federal disaster declaration and the potential for additional recovery funding. Menasha residents are reminded to separate organic materials like tree branches from construction materials for curbside pickup. Mayor Austin Hammond says they are trying to keep as much organics out of the landfill as possible.
13: I understand some of you may have already not had it separated, and we acknowledge that and understand. And our contractors will do the best to shake up those materials to separate them, but as you're moving those to the curbside, please keep them separate.
10: Private contractors and Menasha City crews continue to haul away as much debris as they can each day. Wisconsin Consumer Protection is tracking price gouging in the wake of the tornado. Reporter Raymond Newport has the latest.
14: Governor Tony Evers last week said the state will be vigorously enforcing the price gouging laws after reports that prices for goods and services had spiked following the tornado that tore through Menasha. Wisconsin defines price gouging as raising the price by more than 15% following a disaster. Anyone with concerns over pricing should contact DATCAP at datcp.wy.gov or by calling 800-422-7128. Raymond Newport, Wisconsin Radio Network.
10: Democratic gubernatorial nominee David Crowley is calling for the party to come together for the November election. Crowley defeated Democratic Socialist Francesca Hong by less than 1% in Tuesday's primary. He says the young voters who overwhelmingly supported Hong should see a role in his campaign.
15: Young people need to have a voice, a seat at the table. They need to be a part of creating the strategy and making sure that, you know, they have opportunities as well. Young people don't feel that they can look into their future right now when the average home buying age is 40 years old, when right now they're looking at data centers and artificial intelligence taking the jobs in the future. And so we have to focus on making sure that we're lifting up their voices and protecting what they believe needs to be protected.
10: The State Democratic Party held a unity brunch in Madison today, which was attended by Hogg, Kelda Royce, and Joel Brennan. A Kakana house sustains damage after being hit by a pickup truck. The vehicle struck the home along the 200 block of Catherine Street around 1 o'clock this morning. There's no word on any injuries. The cause of the crash is under investigation. The Marinette County Sheriff's Office identifies an elderly couple killed in a house explosion last week. 81-year-old Roger McClellan and 79-year-old Barbara McClellan died when their home exploded around 10:30 last Friday morning. Crews arrived to find the house engulfed in flames. The cause of the blast is under investigation. There are newly confirmed measles cases in two Wisconsin counties. Reporter Bob Haig tells us where.
16: The Wisconsin Department of Health Services, Iowa County Health Department, and Lafayette County Health Department report the third and fourth cases of measles confirmed in Wisconsin so far in 2026 in residents of Iowa and Lafayette counties. According to DHS, neither case is related to any previously confirmed cases, and both are believed to have been exposed in Wisconsin, suggesting there may be additional cases in communities that have not yet been identified. The investigation is ongoing, and public health officials are working to identify and notify people who may have been exposed. Measles is highly contagious and can cause serious health complications. One in four people who get measles in the U.S. will be hospitalized. There's more information on the DHS website. Bob Haig, Wisconsin Radio Network.
10: The Outagamie County Highway Department will host an informational meeting tonight on improvements to County Highway CE and Fieldcrest Drive. The county is looking to change the four-way intersection into a reduced crossing U-turn intersection to improve safety. Tonight's meeting runs from 6 to 7:30 at Kakana City Hall. WHBY News Time is 12:09. 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

0: Now, here's your First Alert weather on WHBY.
1: Clouds and hazy sunshine today, also warm and humid. Possibly a pop-up thunderstorm as well. Highs in the low 80s tonight. More haze, patchy fog late, and maybe even you may see a meteor shower if you're in a dark enough spot. Tomorrow, partly sunny. Highs back in the 70s with pop-up storms. From the WBY First Alert Weather Center, I'm meteorologist Nolan Kane.
2: Current conditions in Appleton from the Myron Construction Studio of WHBY, mostly cloudy and 78 in Oshkosh, cloudy and 76 and in Green Bay, partly cloudy and 78. Good afternoon, I'm Zach Morris with more in the midday. For our Hurley Clark Law Firm traffic report, nothing to mention in Green Bay, Appleton, and Oshkosh.
3: I'm Dan Loney with Your Money Now. Fast food chain Wendy's is seeing its shares up around 16% today on reports that a takeover bid is being prepared by Nelson Peltz's Trian Fund. The report by the Financial Times says that other investors would be involved in the deal, including Blue Five Capital and the Flynn Group, which is a large Wendy's franchisee. Fans of a solar eclipse are paying premium prices in Europe right now. Hotels and short-term rentals are going for more than $1,000 a night in part of Europe where the eclipse could be seen, and that is set for tonight. And that price is more than double the normal rate. The eclipse will be visible in the UK, Portugal, northern Spain, and Iceland. Wall Street has done a bit of a U-turn and has all three indexes higher right now. The Dow Industrial Average is up by about a tenth of 1%. Meanwhile, the NASDAQ is up more than 100 points. And that is Your Money Now.
4: That'll be $84.52.
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2: The Dow is up 18, the S&P up 24, the NASDAQ 100 up 276, and oil, right now it's trading below, right now, 36 cents down, equaling to 82 cents and 84 cents per barrel. $82.84 per barrel.
0: Now, the latest WHBY sports from the Myron Construction Sports Desk.
2: Well, the Brewers play like yesterday. They'll be down to 82 cents for a ticket, but no, they're still one of the better teams in Major League Baseball, but it just did not look like that with Kyle Harrison, who has these games once in a while.
9: Yeah, that was a little rough last night. Happy birthday to Kyle Harrison, by the way, today. The fans are really lighting him up on the comment section, thanks to the Brewers. But 8 earned last night, just did not seem like he had it from the get-go. The Brewers missed an opportunity to turn a triple play. Pat Murphy thought they should have turned a triple play. And then, you know, they had a grand slam to former Brewer great Renhefo. And it just went all downhill from there in a 12-1 drubbing last night.
2: And that's the thing. A game like that, it doesn't look like it's brutal until you mention you have a player you think you'll have outs, which led to runs. And once a grand slam happens, it's hard to bounce back from them. That's why they're so important when you have the bases loaded. Can you get that slam? We've seen the Brewers do it a year ago, but this year just not really working out.
9: No.
2: If anything against them.
9: And that's the thing, too, with Harrison. He gave up 3 home runs last night. So it just – everything seemed to just continue to go like snowball effect in that game. And then even, you know, they found out that Bryce Terang may have a fractured thumb. Even when you have Gary Sanchez coming in to pitch, I guess, the 9th inning just to save the bullpen, then on a swing, William Contreras gets nailed by the bat. They didn't say anything bad about that on the injury front, but except he may have some bruising. But we'll find out when they drop the transactions here for today because, again, the infield is really hurting right now. so are this team's bats. I mean, only two runs last night. I mean, the final run in the ninth, you really don't count that almost. So, I mean, they're struggling right now.
10: And it did help that Walker Buehler had one of his dodgy performances out there for the Padres. Yeah.
9: Of course he did, right? I mean, it's almost come to expect that now. If somebody used to pitch for the Dodgers or currently is pitching for the Dodgers against the Brewers, you're going to get shut out, and that's almost what happened last
10: night. Well, talking to Landon Moore, filling in for Dave Edwards yesterday for AM Fox Valley, I asked him, okay, big Brewer fan, when you start to get nervous when the Cubs get a little bit closer, he mentioned 2.5 games. Well, right now it's 4 after the Cubs win yesterday.
9: Yeah, the Cubs are not slowing down. They are continuing to play really good baseball right now. So that's the thing, and you got to salvage this game. You don't want to say must wins this, you know, I say early in the season, but, you know, you're not to that playoff point yet. But this afternoon, it's a must win right now.
10: And it's more the situation of you look at it, who you have as your pitcher. Now you're relying on a pitcher that you brought in for, which is in Dustin May from the St. Louis Cardinals, a reason why you did bring him to maybe get these wins when your team is struggling.
9: Yeah, exactly. Yeah, this is a slump buster performance, hopefully, by Dustin May to go out there, give you some quality innings, hopefully get you at least 6 innings, and hopefully the offense is going to be behind him as well. Whoever in the infield is going to be on that offense, because right now it's bleak. I don't know if Ortiz will be able to make the lineup today or not to help spell some of that, but they need something to go here for him.
10: Double-checking right now, and I believe the Brewers have only been swept twice this season.
9: Yep.
10: They've been swept, well, right before the All-Star break by the Pittsburgh Pirates. Do you remember their second sweep? It was at home, and it's against a team you probably would not expect.
9: Was it the Nationals?
10: Correct.
9: Yeah. Yeah, I mean, that's the thing. And going back to last season, too, they didn't, I think the longest losing streak was 4 games. Or not even, they didn't even have that last year. So, I mean, they've had a good run the last 2 years of avoiding sweeps and taking series, but yeah, right now they've got to do something because we all know what's on the forefront, the Dodgers.
10: And that's a big thing, too, just avoid a massive losing streak. The longest so far this season was 6.
9: Yep.
10: When you mix in that sweep, 2 losses to Boston and 1 to Toronto. If you keep it under 7 and not have more than 2 of them, that's usually when you're in these situations where you can win your division. But if this continues to be a problem, as you mentioned, with the injuries, this could be a devastating part of the season.
9: Yeah, they have to try to just salvage what they can now on this West Coast trip. If they can try to get 3 and you lose 3 out of 4, that would be, at this point, fantastic. You would take that getting back to American Family Field. Which, again, that won't get any easier after the Dodgers because they got the Mariners and then they got the Braves. So not going to be easy after this.
10: You know, even if the lead gets lost, let's say they tie up the Cubs eventually, if the series goes south against the Dodgers.
9: Yes.
10: You still have games against Chicago. There's a long stretch of the season. You can get healthy players back. You can get this new pitching rotation figured out. I think that's another part of this team that no one's really talking about is it sounds great that we have starters coming in and coming out for that 5th or 6th spot rotation.
9: Yeah.
10: But when you have Mizorowski not pitching on that 5-day rotation, it takes a while for these other pitchers to get adjusted to it.
9: Yeah, and that sounds like it's going to be the case, too. It looks like Miz Saturday night. He's going to miss the Scooble spot but on Sunday. But, yeah, once again, you're going to have him once a week. And that's kind of what it's going to be until you get to the postseason. So somehow these other guys, they're going to have to step up. And, yeah, as you get to postseason, too, you got to figure out, you know, you're only going to go with 1 or 2 or 3 starters maybe at the max. So you got to figure out who of these starting pitchers, these young starting pitchers, are going to be your long arms in the bullpen as well and go with that. But right now, it's back to trying to win that division.
10: Thanks, PJ. We'll talk Green Bay Packers football next half hour on AM Fox Valley. Yeah. That's where I was yesterday. Yeah. And Packers camp. So I'll talk a little bit about Packers camp as well with more in the middays.
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10: WHBY, Zach Morris with more in the midday. Good afternoon. But we're going to have some fun and head out back to the U.S. Venture Open and talk to Haley Tempest because I hear she has a guest. Good afternoon, Haley.
17: Yes, good afternoon, Zach. The guests just keep on coming and the work keeps coming as we celebrate the 41st U.S. Venture Open. And today I'm excited to welcome in the very new Executive Director of the Basic Needs Giving Partnership, Natalie Bumstad, joins me here today. Hi, Natalie. We have been talking all about this Basic Needs Giving Partnership all morning. Every single organization has mentioned it, and I know that you are newer to your role, but how important is this organization? Tell us more about it.
18: Yeah, Basic Needs Giving Partnership is just such an incredible organization, really serving a 10-county region here in Northeast Wisconsin. The U.S. Venture Open is one of these great opportunities for us to see the generosity of our community really on full display. The dollars that we're raised here are really going to be invested back within our local community, really looking at advancing equity and economic well-being and really ending poverty across this 10-county Northeast Wisconsin region.
17: Yeah, I think a lot of people are always curious about how the process kind of works. Once the event wraps up, once all the tables are clear, the auction items are done, the chicken is eaten, right? What happens next? Can you take us through that process?
18: Yeah, absolutely. So with a lot of partners at the Basic Needs Giving Partnership, we really want to make sure that all those dollars that are raised every year are really getting back into the hands of the people doing the work, those closest to the work in the community. And we do that through a number of different granting opportunities throughout the year. We currently have some single-year grants that are going to be coming up, as well as our multi-year grant program that really allows for organizations to really be innovative and collaborative in the ways in which they are advancing and really ending poverty across Northeast Wisconsin. And this really gives those nonprofit organizations some of those vital resources to really advance their work and really help and support the communities that they serve.
17: Yeah, are we able to kind of see the work being done and follow up with where those funds are headed?
18: Absolutely. So if you go to our website at basicneedsgivingpartnership.org, we do have different of our grantees are available there, so you can see the great, incredible work that's happening. And then for the U.S. Venture Open, we also put together some really great stories to really further highlight some of the work of those grantees, especially if we have some of those multi-year grantees as well.
17: You'll hear those tonight, won't we?
18: We will.
17: Amazing, amazing. And the work continues 365 days. Obviously today a really big day on the calendar. How does this kind of just trickle in to our community?
18: Absolutely. So I feel like this day is just so exciting.
17: Yay.
18: We get to see all of the folks who are coming together, and I think it really gives us that energy that brings us through the entire year and, you know, continually to kind of honor this event as, what an incredible way in which Northeast Wisconsin comes together, really supports community, and then, you know, we get that great honor and privilege at the Basic Needs Giving Partnership to then ensure that those dollars get into the hands of folks in our community really doing great work, really advancing economic well-being and ending poverty.
17: Yeah, your first open. So far, so good.
18: So far, so good. I'm on day 8 of this new venture, and I am just so excited to just jump in feet first, and it's been a really welcoming environment and really happy to be here.
17: What a way to do it, though, Natalie, and my goodness, I can already tell your heart for this mission and just the right person for this role, so thank you.
18: Thank you.
17: And where can people go to give and to be part of this big day and the work to come?
18: All right, so you can go to usventureopen.com to give today, and please follow along with Basic Needs Giving Partnership.
17: Perfect. Thank you so much, Natalie.
18: Thank you.
17: All right, Zach, we'll hand it back to you in the studio.
10: All right. Well, thanks, Haley. And again, check, I mean, everything going on with U.S. Venture, plenty of things. We'll have actually Haley's show on our website later today on WHBY.com. Just a lot of great opportunities and the public impact that we get through the community with U.S. Venture Open. A big event every year, and at least it looks like the weather's looking pretty good. We'll have our live weather chat with meteorologist Nolan Kane from WBAY to talk about what to expect for tomorrow, as today looks pretty good weather-wise. As current conditions, we have mostly cloudy and 78 in Appleton, cloudy and 76 in Oshkosh, and in Green Bay it is partly cloudy and 78. I'll be joined by Jonathan Krause in the next half hour of More in the Midday, as we'll talk about the election results and the Marquette poll of how actually it was right on, just in a different way you may not expect. That and more on WHBY coming up in the next half hour. And again, we'll have our live wire chat with Nolan Kane after ABC News Update and another look at our local news with Landon Moore on WHBY.
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10: HBY. I'll be back with more on the midday. I'm Zach Morris. I'll be joined by Jonathan Krause coming up at 12:50 ABC News.
0: ABC News, I'm Michelle Franzen. Search and rescue continues in Colombia following the major earthquake Monday. International aid is arriving. At least 240 deaths are now confirmed. ABC's Faith Abube is in the city of Cali.
1: Emergency crews working around the clock in a race against time to find survivors. A woman pulled from the rubble after being trapped for 36 hours under a collapsed building. People here clinging onto these moments of hope as officials say thousands of people are still missing, including 239 believed to be trapped beneath the rubble in hard-hit Cali.
0: Attorney General Todd Blanche, holding his first press conference since being sworn in this week, announcing the Justice Department uncovered a marriage fraud scheme involving Chinese nationals and a total solar eclipse moving across the northern hemisphere, including Iceland, Spain, and Portugal. Here in the U.S., a partial eclipse may be visible. Scientists warn to wear protective glasses if you look to the sky. This is ABC News.
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3: Good afternoon. It's a mostly cloudy 80 degrees at 12:31. I'm Landon Moore. Formal assessments of damage from the July 27th tornado in the Fox Cities are underway. Members of the Federal Emergency Management Agency, along with local and state officials, are touring the hardest hit parts of Winnebago and Outagamie counties and documenting the damage. The assessments are a step toward receiving a federal disaster declaration and the potential for additional recovery funding. The Lamers Bus Lines terminal in Menasha will be demolished. Parts of the building along Novak Drive were torn apart during the storm, while several school buses were destroyed or damaged. The company's Freedom Terminal will pick up routes in Menasha, Appleton, Kimberly, Hilbert, and Stockbridge. The Menasha building will be razed in the coming weeks. Menasha residents are reminded to separate organic materials like tree branches from construction materials for curbside pickup. Mayor Austin Hammond says they are trying to keep as much organics out of the landfill as possible.
4: I understand some of you may have already not had it separated, and we acknowledge that and understand. And our contractors will do the best to shake up those materials to separate them, but as you're moving those to the curbside, please keep them separate.
3: Private contractors and Menasha City crews continue to haul away as much debris as they can each day. Wisconsin Democrats are working to bring their party back together following a nail-biting primary for governor. Milwaukee County Executive David Crowley defeated Democratic Socialist Francesca Hong by less than 1% in Tuesday's primary. Crowley says Hong has given her support to his campaign against Republican Tom Tiffany.
5: It's about bringing everybody to the table. And as Fran has consistently said, no matter what happens on August 12th, we have to make sure that we are coming together, because ultimately we have to reach our goal. And that's defeating Tom Tiffany and making sure that they don't stop the progress that we've made in the past 8 years.
3: The State Democratic Party held a unity brunch in Madison today, which was attended by Hong, Kelda Royce, and Joel Brennan. The Bellevue Village Board could vote tonight on a one-year moratorium on data center development. The moratorium on construction and permit applications would allow officials to learn more about the potential impact of large-scale data center development. The board will hold a public hearing as part of their meeting. That starts at 6:30 at Bellevue Village Hall. Kokona police say don't call them if you are upset about this week's Pyrotechnics Guild International event at Wisconsin International Raceway. In a Facebook post, the department says it has received numerous complaints about late-night noises caused by fireworks and other explosives. Kokona officials point out the event is not taking place inside the city limits and that any concerns and complaints should be directed to the Village of Harrison, which approved the permit for the PGI event. A Fond du Lac County judge dismisses a lawsuit stemming from a fatal shooting incident. Javier Rosario Rodriguez sued Antonio Johnston and Paris Larry Jr., along with a minor, for their involvement in a shooting outside the Maplewood Commons apartment complex in May of 2023 that left Rodriguez injured and Tatiana Zek dead. A judge found no grounds for the lawsuit and dismissed it last week. Measles are reported in two more Wisconsin counties. Reporter Bob Haig has the details.
2: The Wisconsin Department of Health Services, Iowa County Health Department, and Lafayette County Health Department report the third and fourth cases of measles confirmed in Wisconsin so far in 2026 in residents of Iowa and Lafayette counties. According to DHS, neither case is related to any previously confirmed cases, and both are believed to have been exposed in Wisconsin, suggesting there may be additional cases in communities that have not yet been identified. There's more information on the DHS website. Bob Hague, Wisconsin Radio Network.
3: And the Outagamie County Highway Department will host an informational meeting tonight on improvements to County Highway CE and Fieldcrest Drive. The county is looking to change the four-way intersection into a reduced crossing U-turn intersection to improve safety. Tonight's meeting runs from 6 to 7:30 at Kaukauna City Hall. News time is 12:35. I'm Landon Moore, WHB1 News.
10: I can already guess how loud those fireworks are as the calls are already coming.
3: Oh, yeah, there have been several.
10: It would make sense. All right, well, thank you, Landon. We'll be back with more of More in the Midday, but we have a live weather chat coming up with Nolan Kane, meteorologist from First Alert Weather, in 60 seconds. The July 27th tornado changed life in an instant for many families in our community. 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That's why the Autism Society of the Fox Valley, the Sensory Club of Nina, and Innovative Growth are hosting Carnival for a Cause on Saturday, August 15th from 1 to 4 p.m. at Innovative Growth in Appleton. 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
10: Now joined by meteorologist Nolan Kane. And Nolan, we're back in the 80s, but rain looks like to be pushed down to the southern parts of the state.
6: Yep, southern parts of Wisconsin, down into Illinois and Indiana, where actually last night they had a derecho move through. And luckily, we're not going to be seeing any of that for us.
10: Now, what's this I've heard about a possible meteor shower that some might be able to see?
6: Yep, if you can get out to some very dark areas tonight, so up in Door County, actually, if you're heading out to some of the shoreline areas that are pretty much away from city lights, adjust your eyes for about 20 minutes, give them time to adjust to the darkness, and we will be possibly seeing some meteors if the haze is not too much from wildfire smoke.
10: That'd be quite interesting to see, especially if everything we dealt weather-wise over the last month or so.
6: Yep, last month's been pretty chaotic over Wisconsin, but I'm actually glad we're back to some calmer weather and a lot closer to average, too.
10: What's the next chance for rain in the Fox Cities if looking for even head to tomorrow?
6: So, yeah, even today, there's still a chance of one or two pop-up showers. It is humid enough for them to occur, and even tonight with partly cloudy skies, 50s and 60s for lows, so the more northward you go, it'll drop off a little bit more. And tomorrow, the humidity's still around, so it's enough for some more shower and storm chances, but it's going to start tapering off by the evening.
10: And then even looking towards the weekend, oh, some people are looking at Saturday, a possibility of our next weather maker around for Saturday and Sunday.
6: Unfortunately so, the weekend is looking like a wet one, Saturday afternoon into Sunday morning especially. And by the afternoon, it should be calming down. But Friday and Monday look to be quiet currently.
10: Well, we'll enjoy the time in the 80s while we have it for today. High of 83, can't beat that. All right, Nolan, again, what to expect for this afternoon and into tomorrow?
6: All right, a lot of humidity still sticking around. There's still the chance of one or two pop-up showers today and tomorrow. And high temperatures back into the upper 70s and low 80s. By the time we hit Friday, back to the mid-70s with a lot lower humidity.
10: Thanks, Nolan, and we'll talk to you later.
6: All right, we'll see you tomorrow.
10: And that is meteorologist Nolan Kane from First Alert Weather, WBAY. 1 minute break, and we'll have sports with PJ.
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12: 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Swing and a miss. He struck him out. Fastball at 102. A half-hearted effort out of Roden, and that is strikeout number 200 on this season for Jacob Mizorowski.
13: Coming up on Wednesday afternoon, the Milwaukee Brewers wrap up their series in San Diego as they take on the Padres. Pre-game show gets underway at 2:35. 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
10: BJ's back with sports, but before we get to that, BJ, we had a couple texts through our text line mentioning that someone's saying they live in Kaukauna and they are able to hear the dishes rattle in the cupboard. So I can tell, I know, that is probably why they're receiving calls.
14: Yeah, I can, but I saw the post too. Yeah, don't contact the Kaukauna Police Department. But, you know, it's not out of their jurisdiction, so
10: call Buchanan.
14: Yeah, call them. They'll figure it out.
10: Yeah, so I mean, I can only imagine the sounds of fireworks shows because I can. In the 4th of July, yeah. It's bad, and if you have professionals doing it, oh boy.
14: Yeah, it's the professionals at hand. So yeah, there's going to be some rattlers here and there, or until, as Alex told us, until 2:30 in the morning in some cases.
10: Well, speaking of fireworks for the NFL, preseason week one officially begins tomorrow in the Green Bay Packers as well. They had their last open practice right before they head out to Pittsburgh, and I was there yesterday. Mm-hmm. Noticed their second long snapper got hurt. That's going to be an issue for them. Maybe he can fight off his foot injury, but already down to long snappers. Hope that's not a problem moving forward.
14: Yeah, it seems to be now. The injury bugs are spreading around as well, because then also the report with Josh Jacobs, you know, we don't know the legal issues yet, but also it sounds like this groin injury, there's a little bit more to it. So it might, his availability for week one of the regular season is starting to get into question. So, yeah, we'll find out with the game tomorrow if, who's going to be playing, whatnot. We heard Jordan Love is going to play. Of course, we don't know how long, but health becoming an issue now for the Packers.
10: Someone who's starting to look pretty confident with the Green Bay Packers is running back Marshawn Lloyd.
14: Mm-hmm.
10: And you mentioned with Josh Jacobs dealing with an injury right now, if he would happen to be any legal issues, that will be a suspension by the league. He has a chance to take this opportunity and really make a name for himself. Granted, he's been dealing with his own injuries, but yeah. There's so many players that have been in the league and gotten hurt and seems like they can never get healthy. But the moment where everything starts to come together and just work on themselves, have that opportunity, you can have a great career.
14: Yeah, and right now, Lloyd, as we've known, this is his time to put up, because the running back depth is not, a strength right now on this team, but he's been proving that when healthy, that's the key word, when healthy, he could be able to be a viable option if something were to go down with Jacobs, if you're going to miss him for an extended time. And right now he's showing in the camp, and he's going to get his reps during these games. There's no doubt about it in the preseason. So this is an opportunity for him to prove that he can be an option.
10: And I think what the next thing for Lloyd to get through is getting tackled a few times.
14: Yes.
10: Because if you've been out for so long, multiple seasons with injuries, it could be in the back of your mind thinking the next tackle could be my last.
14: Yeah, exactly, with him too as well. And you got Chris Brooks too trying to get up on the depth chart as well. So again, opportunity for him, it'll become tomorrow night when they start in action against Pittsburgh.
10: Yeah, that's going to be quite interesting. You look at how everything Trace Mack mentioned after practice, yeah, saying that people were wondering about, does he have to prove anything in this preseason? I think you don't really have to, because he's their guy. They're not bringing anyone in, and I think they're going to stick with him no matter what. Maybe if he misses every single kick in the preseason, that may force you to make a decision.
14: Yeah.
10: But I can't see that happening either.
14: I can't either, especially with the decisions they've already made in camp, where it's not so much of a competition anymore. It's him. It's his to lose, I guess, quote-unquote. But I don't see them, even in preseason, worrying about it. Now come week one, two, three, and four, and now so on, if it continues to be a factor, they'll be looking. And I know we talked before, too, other kickers are going to get waived around the league. So there are going to be some veteran kickers they might be able to pick up if it becomes an option. But he's the guy until he loses it.
10: I'm guessing they can't go back to McManus.
14: Yeah, I don't think they're going
10: to
14: go that way.
10: It's a tough thing to do.
14: Yeah.
10: Hey, we made a decision. It didn't work out as we thought. No, I don't think that's going to happen. I think he's their guy no matter what, just like how Carlson was for the first year for Andres Carlson, and then make their decision.
14: Yeah, I mean, even McManus, when they signed him, was that an October signing?
10: Mm-hmm.
14: I mean, it was late in the season. Yeah, I don't think you can go back and do that. But we did pay him $1 million roster bonus.
10: Yeah, because
14: right?
10: Narveston was the kicker for a while until they made that decision and went to McManus. I remember now his first game back was against the Houston Texans game-winning field goal. So.
14: Yeah, it was. So that, I mean, that helped out. But, I think Trey Smack is safe until issues arise in the regular season.
10: So it'll be interesting to see how the team looks. Now, granted, ones will be playing tomorrow. How many ones? Well, that ends up being the decision later. I don't know about Christian Watson. I leave him out just with his history. But then if you feel everything's safe with him, you put him up. It's weird because we talk about teams that should not play their starters, and we always complain, why do they look slow in the beginning of the season?
14: Yes. And then, of course, there's always, if you go back to the Jordy Nelson injury against Pittsburgh in preseason when he got hurt and then he lost him for the year.
10: But no one brings up the fact they started 6-0 that year.
14: Yeah, they did.
10: Because they were warmed up, ready to go.
14: Yep.
10: But because people think of one or two injuries, well, it's not worth the risk, even though they get hurt week one. The possibilities are still there, too.
14: Yeah, I'm with you on Watson. I think you do hang him out. If you do play, it's just the one series.
10: The one play, one deep route, and that's...
14: it worked, him and, Jordan Love and Golden on Family Night. It could be the same thing, do that. One note today, I guess Aaron Rodgers was speaking with the media, and he was hoping that this game was going to be at Lambeau. I don't know if that's just saying, giving something to the hometown writers about, I miss it there, but he kind of wished that this game was at Lambeau. Fun final time for him to come there, but Rodgers was talking to the media as well today.
10: Well, I believe that too, because that would have been his only chance.
14: Yeah.
10: He's already said this is his last year.
14: Yep.
10: It just happened to work out that this was the only opportunity to possibly get to Lambeau in the preseason, but he'll have that. Yeah, don't worry.
14: It was a preseason game, so it's not like he was going to be playing.
10: The
14: a
10: number
14: lot.
10: Will be retired. Everything will be safe. Everything will be fine.
14: Exactly.
10: No one can wear number 12 because they're not wearing 12 now,
14: and
10: no one ever will for Green Bay moving forward.
14: Yep.
10: Thanks, PJ. We'll talk to him about how long should Jordan Love actually play in the game tomorrow during sports for more in the midday.
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10: Coming up on Thursday's show, Landon Moore will have local news. We'll also recap the nation's top headlines with ABC News. Dave will preview the Green Bay Packers preseason opener against the Pittsburgh Steelers. And he'll also have highlights from the Brewers-Padres game. And we'll find out if the Brewers are able to avoid that series sweep.
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10: Well, 49 WHBY, Zach Morris with More in the Midday, joined by, we have two people for today's topical conversation. We have Jonathan Krause. Good afternoon, Jonathan.
1: Don't mind me, just over here air jumping with Phil Collins.
10: And also joining us back from U.S. Venture Open is Haley Tentask. Welcome back, Haley.
21: And Tim Tebow just on the 10th hole in front of me about 2 minutes ago. Whoa. So he's making his way through the course here at North Shore.
1: Did he hit it all the way over the green? Tim's kind of a big hitter.
21: Yeah. Impressive swing. Yeah, I smashed it.
1: Yep. All right.
10: Yeah. So obviously yesterday was the Wisconsin primary, and of course the nation was watching this election too, which didn't wrap up till earlier this morning.
1: Yes, I was here.
21: How
1: till,
21: early?
1: Yeah, I was here till 2 a.m., and at that point you started seeing outlets like Decision Desk and MS Now kind of conceding the race to Milwaukee County Executive David Crowley. So I'm like, hey, good enough for me. Let's head her home. And then I think it was about 4 o'clock this morning, there was an actual declaration of victory from the Crowley campaign.
21: So when I went to bed, yeah, things looked very different to when I woke up this morning. So I was surprised, Jonathan, and you might bring in the Marquette Law School poll here, because what I was most surprised by was just how narrow those margins were. And was that indicative of what polling had been showing leading up to Election Day?
1: If you look deep inside the numbers, one of the themes that was very popular in terms of the network TV coverage and, of course, online was, how could the polls be so wrong? Well, when you look at the last Marquette Law School poll, which was conducted 2 weeks before the election and a week after David Crowley got back into the race, Francesca Hong was polling at 38%. She ended up with 39.4% yesterday. So they were only 1.4% off. Marquette perfectly hit where Francesca Hong's support level was going to be. When you look at that same poll, 34% of respondents had not yet decided. So one-third of the electorate on the Democratic side still did not know who they were going to vote for. And because Mandela Barnes was still in the race, he had 16% support. So one-half of the field, of the potential voter pool, had either not made up their mind yet or said they were going to vote for someone who was no longer in the race as of yesterday. The one person who actually overperformed would be Kelda Roy. She only had 2% support in that poll. She ended up with about 7.5%. And she runs most politically close to Francesca Hong. Where you really need to look is second choices. In that poll, Francesca Hong was the second choice of just 5% of respondents in the Marquette Law School poll. Now, David Crowley was only 8%, but 26% were undecided yet. And 34% of respondents didn't even answer the question. So you had 60% who didn't even have a second choice in the race as of 2 weeks ago. So the margin for David Crowley to win was inside the numbers. Now, did he have to get 75% of the uncommitteds and the Mandela Barnes voters? Probably. And he did.
10: Do you think that Tony Evers' endorsement played a bigger role? And because remember that we had the poll, he said initially, and it changed the mind of some people, but not a lot. But it seems as the weeks went on, at the days before the election, it might have played a role into that.
1: Well, the governor was certainly active on the campaign trail, that's for sure. When the poll was conducted, he had just given that endorsement to Crowley, who had just rejoined the race. And at that time, according to the Marquette Law School poll, just 17% of respondents said that was a factor in their decision, and yet that only meant 8% more were going to vote for David Crowley. So in all honesty, unless Governor Evers being out there on the campaign trail in person made a bigger difference, the endorsement really meant nothing to anybody who went to the polls.
21: I think a really pivotal moment this morning came from that United breakfast. Sarah Godlewski posting this morning, literally, United, let's go, and everybody who was on the ballot enjoying some breakfast this morning. I found that a really strong moment in unification as they head towards November.
1: It's easy for Francesca Hong to say that she is going to support David Crowley, but will she actually bring along her supporters in that, because a lot of them feel like the mainstream, the machine behind the Democratic Party, operates behind the scenes against them. So do they hold their nose and go to the polls to vote for David Crowley, or do they continue to oppose the inner workings of the party and the people at the top who are, if you can say, if you want to use the word kingmaking within the party, to say, I'm just going to sit this out because, again, you guys screwed us, for lack of a better word.
21: And to build on that, a lot of that, a younger voting generation who felt quite inspired by the Hong campaign. So I hope to see those voters continue to step out, those younger voters to step out, but we'll see what happens in the next couple of months.
1: Well, if you go by every single election for the last 250 years, young people are the least likely to vote.
21: Come on, young bucks, let's get out here.
10: Did anyone catch Kelsey?

0: Attic. They call a press conference to say, okay, well, we had 9 USBs come down, 4 had actual results on them from machines, 5 just had the audit numbers, which I guess is a test to see if everything's working properly, but not the actual result numbers on them. So they made it this big deal. The press was invited to come along, and they walked back to the central counting area, which is in a different building, and then the USBs are inserted into the machines, and then some downloading is done, and then we come walking out back to the clerk's office in a different building again, and then the numbers came in, and David Crowley ended up actually boosting his lead with those 15,000 absentee ballots coming in.
1: I would have been so nervous if those drives would have been corrupted. And then they're looking at you, why isn't this USB drive working? We need IT.
0: Well, Greene County announced at about an hour before Milwaukee County that they probably wouldn't be able to post any results because they had a server failure and all their results were in an encrypted form that required the use of the server to figure out what was on there or what the numbers were. So I don't even know if Greene County has posted yet this morning. The race has obviously been called, so I guess it doesn't matter. But and then Winnebago County had server issues as well, so their numbers had to be brought down manually to the county clerk's office to be put into the system and posted up for everyone to see.
1: Makes it quite interesting, and before we know it, November will be here for the next round of the election.
0: I'm already planning to be here all night. Again.
1: Well, thank you, Haley. Unless Tim Tebow's right around the corner.
2: He's on his way, but we'll hear remarks from him this evening at the famous Venables dinner, which I'm looking forward to checking out myself this afternoon. So I will report back.
1: Sounds good. We'll be hearing from Haley tomorrow for more in the midday. All right, Haley, have a great rest of your day.
2: Thank you, gentlemen.
1: And Jonathan, well, we'll learn more of what. We don't have your show today because of the
0: Milwaukee
1: Brewers.
0: We do not. Brewers baseball coming up this afternoon, so I won't be back on until 5 o'clock on Thursday because of the Annex Wealth Management show coming up tomorrow at 4.
1: This is where a Brewer game lands up perfectly. At least you're not staying too late after a long evening.
0: Yes, I'll be leaving at 2 today. I came in at about 10:45. I'm leaving at 2.
1: Thanks, Jonathan. We'll be back with more in the midday for tomorrow's on the Thursday edition on WHBY.
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8: In Western Colombia, following the deadly earthquake, crews are frantically searching and digging through the rubble by hand and with heavy equipment for survivors. ABC's Faith Abube is in the hard-hit city of Cali with more.
9: The death toll rising. At least 224 killed after that 7.4 magnitude earthquake struck Monday, toppling buildings, crippling roads, and damaging health centers in multiple cities. The president of Colombia sworn in just last Friday, saying more than 1,600 homes across the country collapsed.
8: International aid and resources arriving, including a specialized disaster team from the U.S. President Trump, in an interview with a right-wing media outlet this week, was asked about the possibility of declaring a national emergency right before the midterm elections in order to solidify provisions in the so-called Save America Act. That bill, critics say, is designed

0: to make it harder for some U.S. citizens to vote and would duplicate other voter identification measures. ABC's Stephen Portnoy says the interviewer did not state the law correctly.
1: I hear him suggesting that the National Emergencies Act of 1976 gives the president the power to take over elections. That law says nothing of the sort. The Constitution is the supreme law of the land, and it gives states the power to run elections subject to regulations passed by Congress.
0: Across the northern hemisphere, a total solar eclipse taking place this afternoon. Americans in parts of the U.S. may get a partial view. It's the first time, though, in hundreds of years. Iceland is in the path of totality. ABC's Maggie Rooley is at the famous Blue Lagoon.
2: It is unbelievable. We are now in totality here at the Blue Lagoon in Iceland. It's kind of indescribable. It's otherworldly to be surrounded by these lava rocks in Iceland in the pitch black of night in the middle of the day. To see it go like that in seconds.
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0: Health insurance premiums are slated to go up next year for many millions of Americans.
4: The cost of Obamacare plans in the marketplace have gone up 20% since Congress failed to extend subsidies that were put in place during COVID. Now, Bloomberg is reporting that U.S. employers are also bracing for the largest price hike in 15 years. The rising price of prescription drugs, hospital stays, and doctor visits are all contributing factors. As more small businesses drop coverage for their workers, some employees who can't afford what is offered have simply given up on having health insurance at all. Sherry Preston, ABC News.
0: In Northern California, jury selection began today in the latest high-stakes trial over claims Meta, the parent company of Facebook and Instagram, designed its apps to be addictive for children.
5: The latest trial will take place in Oakland, and it centers on a lawsuit filed against Meta by dozens of state attorneys general. The lawsuit claims Meta has harnessed powerful and unprecedented technology to entice, engage, and ensnare children. Things like infinite scrolling and push notifications, they claim, were designed to get kids addicted to their social media platforms, and that it's all harmed their mental health. Meta says in a statement it strongly disagrees with the allegations. It comes after juries in New Mexico and Los Angeles have found Meta designed apps that harmed users. Alex Stone, ABC News.
0: And just days ago, a New Mexico judge ruling against Meta on those similar claims to pay. Michelle Franz in ABC News.
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10: At 105, it is partly sunny and 83. I'm Jonathan Krause. Formal assessments of damage from the July 27th tornado in the Fox Cities are underway. Members of the Federal Emergency Management Agency, along with local and state officials, are touring the hardest hit parts of Winnebago and Otagamie counties and documenting the damage. The assessments are a step toward receiving a federal disaster declaration. A Kakana house sustains damage after being hit by a pickup truck. The vehicle struck the home along the 200 block of Catherine Street around 1 o'clock this morning. There's no word on any injuries. The cause of the crash is under investigation. The Bellevue Village Board could vote tonight on a one-year moratorium on data center development. The moratorium on construction and permit applications would allow officials to learn more about the potential impact of large-scale data center development. That meeting starts at 6:30 at Bellevue Village Hall. There will be a public hearing as part of the agenda.
6: WHBY, Oshkosh, Amro, Winneconne.

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4: Clouds and hazy sunshine today, also warm and humid. Possibly a pop-up thunderstorm as well. Highs in the low 80s tonight. More haze, patchy fog late, and maybe even you may see a meteor shower if you're in a dark enough spot. Tomorrow, partly sunny, highs back in the 70s with pop-up storms. From the WBY First Alert Weather Center, I'm meteorologist Nolan Kane.
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0: 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And listen, you only get certain windows of time to make this decision. 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But here's the good news. Chapter's services are completely free to you. So don't settle for limited options or guess your way through this. Just dial #250 and say Medicare. That's #250 and say Medicare.
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11: Clouds and hazy sunshine today, also warm and humid. Possibly a pop-up thunderstorm as well, highs in the low 80s. Tonight, more haze, patchy fog late, and maybe even you may see a meteor shower if you're in a dark enough spot. Tomorrow, partly sunny, highs back in the 70s with pop-up storms. From the WBY First Alert Weather Center, I'm meteorologist Nolan Kane.
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0: in the economy, it is not, it's a good thing that we don't see that number going up, that inflation isn't accelerating, but it is still above where the Federal Reserve and overall households want inflation to be.
1: In northern Spain and Portugal, crowds turned out in town squares and beaches outfitted with special protective glasses to view the total solar eclipse this past hour. The Northern Hemisphere event delivering the best view to portions of Russia, Iceland, and Greenland earlier today. 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
1: Attorney General Todd Blanche holding his first press conference since being sworn in earlier this week. Blanche in Washington, D.C., announcing that the Justice Department uncovered a marriage fraud scheme involving Chinese nationals.
3: This scheme was not a quick fly-by-night operation, but rather a years-long multi-million-dollar cottage industry to criminally assist people who would not or legally could not otherwise become citizens of the United States.
1: Blanche says the investigation continues. Here we go again. The Powerball jackpot has ballooned to $1 billion. No one has matched all winning numbers after weeks of drawings. It marks the lottery's largest grand prize ever. And that has many people wishing that they will win and dreaming about how they could spend all that money. ABC's Rena Roy has more on the possibilities.
4: The lump sum payout of that huge jackpot is $433 million. That could buy more than 118 million Grande cups of Starbucks coffee, or nearly 394,000 new iPhones. Or you could invest in 36 million packs of Pokemon cards. Of course, you'd have to pay taxes first. And a reminder, your odds of winning the big jackpot are just one in more than 292 million. Rena Roy, ABC News, New York.
1: Major hoops news. Multiple sources tell ESPN the Los Angeles Lakers are being sold to American businessmen Josh Kushner and Bob Iger for a record-breaking $12.5 billion. Michelle.
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7: At 2:05, it's mostly cloudy and 83. I'm Jonathan Krause. Wisconsin Democrats are working to bring their party back together following a nail-biting primary for governor. Milwaukee County Executive David Crowley defeated Democratic Socialist Francesca Hong by less than 1% in Tuesday's primary. Crowley says Hong has given her support to his campaign against Republican Tom Tiffany.
8: It's about bringing everybody to the table. And as Fran has consistently said, no matter what happens on August 12th, we have to make sure that we are coming together, because ultimately we have to reach our goal, and that's defeating Tom Tiffany and making sure that they don't stop the progress that we've made in the past 8 years.
7: The state Democratic Party held a unity brunch in Madison today. The Lamers Bus Lines terminal in Menasha will be demolished. Parts of the building along Novak Drive were torn apart during the July 27 tornado, while several school buses were destroyed or damaged. The company's Freedom Terminal will pick up routes in Menasha, Appling, Kimberly, Hilbert, and Stockbridge.
9: WHBY, Appleton, Greenville, Wrightstown.

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4: Clouds and hazy sunshine today, also warm and humid. Possibly a pop-up thunderstorm as well. Highs in the low 80s tonight. More haze, patchy fog late, and maybe even you may see a meteor shower if you're in a dark enough spot. Tomorrow, partly sunny, highs back in the 70s with pop-up storms. From the WBY First Alert Weather Center, I'm meteorologist Nolan Kane.
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0: Hey guys, George Camel here. 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
14: Clouds and hazy sunshine today, also warm and humid. Possibly a pop-up thunderstorm as well. Highs in the low 80s tonight. More haze, patchy fog late, and maybe even you may see a meteor shower if you're in a dark enough spot. Tomorrow, partly sunny, highs back in the 70s with pop-up storms. From the WBY First Alert Weather Center, I'm meteorologist Nolan Kane.
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0: Bill@Beyond16.org. That's going to do it for us here today. We're back with you tomorrow night, though. The On Deck Show, built by Menards, gets underway at 8:35. The game will follow at 9:10. Brewers and the Dodgers. Shane Drouin will go for the crew. Roki Sasaki will go for Los Angeles. Our producer and engineer has been Kent Sommerfeld. I'm Lane Grindle. For Josh Maurer, inviting you to stay tuned for the Potawatomi Casino Hotel postgame show. I've got that coming up in just a few moments. Again, the final score, Padres 4 and the Brewers 3-11. This has been a presentation of the Brewers Radio Network.
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0: A final in 11 innings here today as the Padres walk off the Brewers by a final score of 4-3 here this afternoon. The Brewers get swept in San Diego. 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Yeah, the Brewers fall at the hands of San Diego. Had their chances in this one. Looked like they had it in their grasp a couple of different times, but the Padres hot right now. They've won 15 of their last 19. Let's take a look at some scores around the rest of baseball today, and let's take a look at some finals from around baseball. Houston winners in San Francisco, 2-1 earlier today. Colorado winners in Arizona by a final score of 6-4. It was Tampa Bay 8 and the A's 4. The Rays sweep the Athletics. St. Louis winners over the Phillies by a final score of 7-1. St. Louis back above 500 at 61-60. Minnesota 7-5 winners over Baltimore as well. When we come back, we're going to give you a look at some of the games that are in action and what's coming up later on tonight in Major League Baseball. Before we take a break, 10 seconds for station ID. 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
0: With Kent Sommerfeld, Lane Grindle with you here from Petco Park in San Diego. 4-3 the final. Padres over the Brewers. When we come back on the Potawatomi Sportsbook postgame show, we'll take a look at some more scores around Major League Baseball. That's after this on the Brewers Radio.
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8: Somebody was going to make a left-hand turn, and she was rear-ended by a truck. So it came out of nowhere.